0: A probe into controversial social media ads from the public sector's watchdog has now wrapped. It's found lessons can be learned, but posts by the Public Service Commission about strike action did not breach political neutrality rules. Here's Azaria Howell.
1: The commission paid $426.32 to boost ads on social media, saying planned mass strike action last year would disrupt health and education services. A long-awaited review says social media increased the risk of the content not being seen as balanced, and people may not have realised the commissioner was required to advocate for the employer in bargaining.
0: The Opportunity Party says impressive candidates have been selected to head their 40-strong list. It's been unveiled here in Wellington this morning. Leader Kule Wong hopes to bring as many Opportunity candidates to Parliament as possible, providing they reach 5% of the vote.
2: But at the very least, you are looking at 6 fresh-faced, very experienced people who can bring a lot of expertise.
0: That's News Talk ZB News with Fisher Funds, investing in New Zealand for over 25 years.
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0: News Talk ZB Sport, the Wellington Saints are ready to negotiate a quick turnaround ahead of their NBL semi-final. After eliminating Otago in Porirua last night, the Saints now head up to Auckland to meet the Tuatara in the Final Four tomorrow. Coach Aaron Young told News Talk ZB Auckland haven't played since the weekend, so they can use that to their advantage.
4: Just about momentum. At this point of the season, it's all about that mental fortitude, that toughness to push through. We showed that in the last couple of games against two good teams, so we've got to take that momentum and really put up against Tuatara, who have been the number one seed for most of the season.
0: Basketball coverage with Burger King's new funnel fries. It's like having fries for dessert. A third straight Commonwealth Games medal and a second gold for weightlifter David Leti. He's won in Glasgow courtesy of a combined 389-kilogram lift in the 110-plus-kg division. Leti's paid tribute to his coach, Tina Ball, on Sky.
5: Being able to do what she does, being able to program me, keep me motivated to come into training and just hitting the numbers I need to hit. I don't need to do ridiculous numbers in training, you know what I mean? And it challenges my ego sometimes.
0: In contrast, two-time defending champ Tom Walsh settled for silver with a 21.03-metre heave in the shot put. That was 68 centimetres shy of his outdoor season best.
6: Look, it's still good that I get a medal because you never know when your next one is. But, yeah, there's disappointment there because I know that I'm a better thrower than that.
0: Meanwhile, New Zealand will face England in their netball final tomorrow night after routing Trinidad and Tobago 83-23 to complete group play unbeaten. Defender Catherine Hall is still out with a knee injury and a goal attack Georgia Heffernan's ankle is being monitored. Coach Dame Nolene Totua says the team is straight into recovery mode.
7: It's a rest, but not really. Probably just preparation is big for this big one, obviously.
0: Australia face Jamaica in the other semi-final. New Zealand stay 8th on the medal table with 5 golds, 9 silver and 7 bronze. They've added 2 gold, 2 silver and 3 bronze just today. In a case of trying to find a yang to Brendan McCullum's yin in the English cricket coaching ranks, that's seen Stephen Fleming confirmed as the country's new test mentor, with McCullum staying in charge of the white ball sides. I'm Adam Cooper, that's News Talk ZB News and Sport to 6 past midday. The hour is next.
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8: Moving House, World Moving and Storage Wellington, make it easy. Good afternoon. Now looking at the urban motorway, you're going to hit a little bit of traffic there from Bolton Street. State Highway 1 is flowing well. We've got a bit of traffic on Ryehouse Street heading on to Kenepuru Drive. It is all due to roadworks. 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Ivanka Zonic for time saver traffic.
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0: Mainly fine day continues across Wellington for the rest of our Friday, just apart from a few showers developing at night as gusty northwesterlies turn southerly. 13 is the high we're heading for. Tomorrow, a few showers with strong southerlies and 9 degrees. And Sunday, fine as well. Westerlies turning northerly in the morning and looking at 12 on Sunday. Right now, 13 on the Kapiti Coast, the same in Upper Hutt. 14 in Porirua, the same as well in Lower Hutt. 12 degrees in Wainui and Mata. And in Wellington City, the sun is out and we have 13 degrees downtown.
3: 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It starts now. The Hour with Matt Heath and Tyler Adams. News Talk ZB.
9: Happy Friday to you. Welcome into today's show. Great to have your company and thank you very much for giving us a listen. Hope you're doing well. Matt Heath.
10: Tyler Adams, I'm doing very well.
11: Hang on a minute. I'm not doing that well. My mic isn't on.

0: What you delivered there was the opposite of marinated slop. Yeah, mm.
1: That was some good stuff.
0: That was high quality.
1: That was high level.
0: Yeah. Thank you.
2: Was it snowflakes?
0: Tyler was sort of hiding under his desk at one point. Some of it was he found confronting.
1: Yeah, it was an emotional roller coaster. Let's put it that way.
2: Absolutely.
1: Azaria, you have a great weekend. We'll see you back here Monday.
2: Thank you.
1: That is our senior political reporter, Azaria Howe. Up next, the regional ramp with Kate Rickard. And a fan favourite returns to Wellington. We'll tell you more about that next. 22 past 12.
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1: 25 past 12. Just quickly before we get to the regional wrap with Kate. So there's been hundreds of texts that have come in on your decision on whether or not you give this guy who gave you a call saying you're part of a class action and here's $280, all your details, mm-hmm. Whether it's worth rolling that dice.
0: Everyone's saying go for it.
1: Mm. There's Everyone's a lot it. Of go for it.
0: Yeah, go for it. Mm. This is a real thing, this class action. The amount of money they're offering me sounds real. I'm going to go for it.
1: You don't want another 5 minutes?
0: Okay, we'll
1: keep... we'll give you another 5 minutes, okay. And we'll read out some of the texts, and then we'll come to a conclusion and see what happens.
0: Right. No, it just all looks legit.
1: Okay. Right. Let's give you another 5 minutes to mull that over.
0: I mean, it did happen. The class action did happen.
1: Yes, that's legit. Yeah.
0: Yep.
1: Yeah. Whether this guy on the phone was legit, don't know. Okay.
0: Yeah.
1: All right.
0: Has anyone else got a legit phone call about this class action?
1: Keep the texts coming through 9292. In the meantime, let's get to the regional wrap with Kate Rickard. G'day, Kate.
12: Hey, guys.
1: So, backing South Island businesses could be the smartest investment politicians can make for the country's economy, they say.
12: Yes, the South Island's 8 Chambers of Commerce have launched a joint manifesto representing around 7,000 businesses. It calls for policies to lift productivity, incomes and living standards with a goal of increasing South Island GDP per capita to at least $130,000 by 2035. Business Canterbury CEO Leanne Watson says it shows there's great alignment across the South Island. But she says if we want these southern businesses to continue to grow, we need practical steps.
13: Key areas around workforce and immigration settings that better reflect regional labour market needs. Infrastructure investment should get ahead of demand, and reducing unnecessary compliance will also allow businesses to really focus on growing and hiring and innovation.
12: Now, Watson says if New Zealand wants stronger productivity, higher incomes and greater resilience, backing the South Island is the best investment.
0: I'm a big fan of South Island.
1: It's a good place.
0: Yeah.
1: Good people. Yeah,
0: Nelson,
1: absolutely.
0: Where you're from?
1: Yeah.

0: Sunny.
1: Christchurch, where you live a lot of your life.
0: Sunny but cold.
1: The pretty city, Dunedin. Central
0: cold,
1: Otago.
0: Sometimes sunny.
1: Wonderful West Coast.
0: Yeah, it's a good place.
2: We're met Kaikoura.
0: Yes, Wales that you haven't seen yet.
3: Anyway, a fan favourite returns to Wellington.
4: Yes, absolutely. Hundreds of wild and wonderful dishes are set to take centre stage for this year's Wellington on a Plate Festival. The month-long festival gets underway tomorrow with hundreds of local venues getting involved under this year's theme, Word of Mouth. That theme aims to explore how food traditions and stories travel across generations, cultures and communities. Organisers say people are already excited and hope the event will encourage people to get out and try something new. You've got 200 ticketed events like taco making or a hot wings challenge, and of course, a few hundred burgers for Burger Wellington. Director Beth Brash says there's something for everyone, including some more odd and eccentric offerings. She says it's about getting people out of the house during that last month of winter.
3: Yeah, brilliant. Delicious. And Auckland Council staff have been asked to go back to the drawing board over a pay rise for directors of council-controlled organisations, Kate.
4: Yes, water care director fees would have climbed 33% from $56,000 to $75,000, while Tātaki Auckland Unlimited and public transport directors would get 18% more. Appointments and Performance Review Committee Chair Daniel Newman has asked staff to bring more modest proposals. He expects a tight turnaround.
5: I would expect that the next paper could be on the committee's agenda in the next 6 weeks.
4: Auckland Council's Max Hardy says the CCO director fees are reviewed every 3 years and staff applied the established criteria and presented several options for consideration. But Newman says the hikes would have been an appalling look during a cost of living crisis. He says if staff do not amend the proposal, the hikes will be voted down by councillors.
0: Yeah, very good. Kate, thank you very much. Always nice to see you. Have a great weekend.
4: You too. Thank you.
0: That is Kate Rickard with your regional wrap. Coming up next, we'll get to some of your feedback on 9292.
1: Maureen says, ring the bank, don't be a twat. And Don says, ring ASB, you numpty.
2: Yeah.
1: I'll ring the number back.
0: Okay, right, we'll play some messages, ring the number back, and let's see how it goes.
1: I'll ring the number back. Yeah. It rang me to offer me $285 in a class action.
0: Smart thinking. Okay? All right.
1: Because we want to be wise to scams here.
0: Well, you do. It is Bang on Up Past 12, back in a moment.
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0: Yep.
1: So I got a call from someone saying they were ASB Bank and that I'd won some money in a class action and that to give them that, my bank account number.
0: Yes.
1: So someone suggested ring them back.
0: Okay.
1: See who they are. Here we go.
0: Let's do it.

0: Okay, here we go. Hang on a minute. All right, call.
1: Mm-hmm.
0: Phone. Speaker.
2: Welcome to ASB. A customer specialist will be with you shortly.
0: Sounds a lot like ASB.
2: May be recorded for validation.
0: Sounds legit.
2: And training.
1: So that's a scam. That's high level.
0: Yeah.
1: I've done their research. I mean, that sounds...
2: And store your personal information.
0: Yeah, look, see.
1: I think that's a go, Matt. I think that's a go.
0: If it's a scam, then they deserve my money because
1: they've worked hard for it.
0: Yep.
1: They've put some hours into it.
0: Yeah.
1: So even if it's a scam, they deserve that.
0: Yeah.
1: Whatever you've got in your bank account.
0: Yep. All right.
1: Okay. All right. Done deal.
0: Right. Done deal.
1: Thanks for your help on that.
0: Thank you.
1: Good luck,
0: and,
1: mate.
0: The text poll was, you know, you're an idiot. And I think that's accurate.
1: But maybe a slightly richer idiot. We'll find out. Right. Headlines with Raylene coming up. It is 27 to 1.
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8: With Your Ride, New Zealand's number one taxi app, download Your Ride today. A warning, the country's energy needs will cost more than $1 trillion over the next 25 years unless a more sustainable system is developed. Modelling by the Business NZ Energy Council and the government's Energy Efficiency Agency shows meeting needs to 2050 will cost around $45 billion annually. The Race Relations Commissioner's calling out comments made by Winston Peters about a Green MP born in China. Peters told Lawrence Zunan to go back to his own country after he heckled asking Peters about his vaccination status. Commissioner Melissa Darby says it's unbecoming of a foreign minister. Thousands of Kiwis are owed money from Inland Revenue and have no idea. The agency's pot of unclaimed money currently sits at around $619 million. One of our most recognisable retail names is making a comeback, with Smith City officially relaunching under new ownership. What New Zealand dietitians buy for a family dinner when they can't be bothered to cook? Read more at nzherald.co.nz. Back to Matt Heath and Tyler Adams.
1: Thank you very much, Raylene. It is 24 to 1. Just quickly before we get to Jess Davidson, I know you've sent them your bank details and stunned us, that we'll see what happens. But some more texts coming in, mate.
0: What?
1: Said this. As a private investigator, I would recommend more fully researching the options. I would also call the bank you just did, and that sounded legit, just to back up your recent in-depth call to the possible fraud's number. The old saying, if it's too good to be true, it's not. It does not stand tall here, in my opinion. That's from Jeff.
0: Oh, Jeff.
1: So he's trying a massive cat amongst the pigeons, and it's a done deal.
0: Jeff, where were you 5 minutes ago before I did this?
1: Good luck with that, mate. Get those texts coming through on 9292.
0: I'm already designing my new shed. I moved on to the new issue.
1: You've got your window there, mate. That's good to see. That was important for you. Can you just put a wee sick figure of you just staring out of that window, looking back at Tracy in the house?
0: Yeah.
1: Doing some soldering.
0: That's an issue from yesterday.
1: Yeah, very good.
0: Let's move on with today's show.
1: Yes, right. Keep your texts coming through. But right now, it is 23-1.
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1: For thecountry.co.nz, it's Jess Davidson. Happy Friday.
10: Happy Friday, team. You doing well?
0: Yeah, doing very well. I just made $285 in a class action.
10: Wow.
0: Yeah.
1: Maybe. Outstanding. He could have lost everything as well, Jess, but, you know.
0: Either that or my entire bank account's being drained as we speak. Today marks the end of one industry in New Zealand, Jess.
10: Yeah. Okay, guys, so I'm going to be fully transparent. As you know, I work in racing. I have since I was 16 years old, alongside working in racing broadcasting as a presenter on Trackside for 10 years. So these views today are mine. It's my opinion. But today marks the last day of greyhound racing ever in New Zealand. The Whanganui meeting tonight will be the last ever meeting. Now, it is a divisive topic, but what I would love for people to do, regardless of your view today, is have some empathy. There are a lot of people hurting today out there. There's generations of breeders, owners, trainers that will lose everything. Their properties are purpose-built, so they're now worthless. Their equipment is now worthless. And people are not only losing jobs, but a whole family and industry, not to mention that the dogs that they love so much. Now, there are 1,300 dogs that still need homes. They were loved and looked after every day. They were vet checked before and after every single race. And these animals, in my opinion, are better treated than a lot of humans, sadly. Again, I am biased, but I know, as I say, there are many people that are hurting today. Some have been abused by members of the public. And what I find outrageous is that our own racing minister hasn't met with them since the announcement was made. So, ironically, tomorrow, guys, you'll still be able to bet on Australian greyhound racing, which is wonderful news, not. So, as I say, they're beautiful dogs. They make the best pets. And what we need now to do as a country, as I say, regardless of your view, is wrap some love around these people, but also these dogs. They can live in apartments. They only need to do zoomies for like 10 seconds and they'll sleep for 5 hours. And the best thing we can do for this industry now is help find homes for these dogs.
1: Mm. They are great dogs, absolutely. So if you can adopt one, look into it. Jess, thank you very much. You go well, and we'll chat again on Monday.
10: Sounds good. See you, team.
1: That is Jess Davidson for thecountry.co.nz. Back very shortly with Tom Rennell and thousands of Kiwis owed money from the IRD. We'll tell you more about that next. It is 20-1.
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11: Mr. Peters escaped censure yesterday from the Speaker after his little outburst against a Green MP. You can actually defend democracy, though, Winston, without sounding like an ignorant, grumpy old man.
12: Seymour was standing in for Luxon for question time. If you can be bothered, look it up. The stupidity involved on the question about the aeroplane, Seymour couldn't believe his luck. If Cipollone doesn't go, why did I ask that question? I look like an idiot.
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13: Rory and Ben didn't think they needed a DVS system.
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19: Yeah, we do.
13: So Tori and

0: leisure state there, they've got plenty of other places to go. So, yeah, it's still sad to see, though.
1: Clooney's running out of there, just covering his face. Not the face, not the face, not the moneymaker.
2: Yeah, that's right.
1: Protect the face.
0: Yeah. Take
2: Beer, thank you very much. You have a nice weekend, and we'll catch up next week.
0: Cheers.
2: That is Entertainment and Lifestyle reporter Beth Heverland. Up next, Darcy Watergrave is in, and more Commonwealth tin in Glasgow. We'll tell you more about that next, 12 to 1.
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2: 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Darcy, g'day, mates.
13: I'm always going to get a cheap laugh out of you boys, especially you, Matt Heath, if I quote anything from the young ones.
1: Any quote from the young ones, yeah, here we go. Yeah. More Commonwealth tin in Glasgow and the Silver Ferns match straight into the semis.
13: Yeah, they are. They're going, they're playing England tomorrow night. They had an absolute thrashing. They rolled, was it 83-23 their last match? So they've been unbeaten right the way through, and then they face the English. So let's hope that Knowles and her girls can get the job done. Also, David Leitie managed to pick himself up yet another gold medal.
14: Being able to do what she does, being able to program me, keep me motivated to come into training, and just hitting the numbers I need to hit. I don't need to do ridiculous numbers in training, you know what I mean? And it challenges my ego sometimes.
13: Talking about his coach, Tina, such a lovely lady, and he is an absolute machine, that guy. So that's five golds, including the para track A tandem, sport B. Now, it's a tandem. Jesse Hodges is the pilot, Emma Foy, and they both cycle, so without vision, and then one with vision to pilot around. So they picked up a gold. So that's five golds for New Zealand. So you've got to like that. And poor old Tom Walsh, he picked up a gold a number of years ago, then he silver, then he went gold, then this time he's back in Glasgow, picks up another silver again. But like he medalled.
2: Yeah, that's right. He's beating himself up, but a silver's a silver, you know. Better than 99.9% of the world.
13: If I'd say more than that.
2: Yeah.
13: And I mean, yet something else to put in a sock drawer, because that's where they all go, right?
2: Mm. Yeah. Yeah, spot on. And Stephen Fleming has been confirmed. He is the new English Test cricket coach.
13: Yeah, the Herald understands. Oh, they understood all right. They understood very, very well. So, actually, if you want to jump online, take a listen. I had a yarn with John Bracewell yesterday about what this means and the ability of coaches to drop out of T20 to go to first class up to test cricket, the relationships between the best players.

0: It's really interesting, Chet. He's such a schooled dude when it comes to anything cricket. That's John Bracewell, former New Zealand coach. Take a listen to that. Go find it. You like why I'm promoting my show?
1: Yeah, no, I love it. Bring on Flemball.
2: Flemball.
1: Yeah.
2: Yep.
0: What does Flemball mean?
1: I don't know. We don't know yet. He's been involved in T20 for a very long time, but he was a fantastic captain.
2: Mm.
0: They've done it before. It's when you get a mint and then you lick it and then you lick the ball, right? So to make it swing. So Flemball.
1: Yeah. Flemball.
2: Okay. We'll see. See how he goes. Darcy, thank you very much, mate. Have a great weekend.
0: Pleasure was mine. Enjoy yourselves.
2: You too. We'll see you back on Tuesday. That is Darcy Watergrave. It is 7 minutes to one.
1: Don't look at me. I'm irrelevant.
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2: 5 to 1, so after 1 o'clock, went over to chat about a new poll doing the rounds this morning. It's grabbing a few headlines. The latest Ipsos Issues Monitor survey. Important to note, that poll is an opt-in where participants earn points and vouchers when they take part. But what it did look at is the issues people say matter most to them in New Zealand. So they've suggested respondents say Labour is seen as more capable of handling the economy, cost of living, inflation, health, unemployment. National is seen as best on law and order as well as defence and foreign affairs.
1: Yes, but we must mention it's an opt-in poll.
2: Mm.
1: So here's some text on the most important issue to some of our listeners. The most important issue is productivity. That is it. Whatever affects that. If we don't increase our productivity, social welfare, defence, whatever you think you care about will not count for much because we won't have the money for it.
2: Mm-hmm.
1: This text says, as Chloe said, the world is burning. We need to cut emissions. Your bias poll won't mention that, will it? Well, we're not running a poll.
2: No.
1: We're running a discussion on 0800 80 10 80.
2: And we want to hear from you.
1: So if you want to mention it, then ring in and say it. In fact, I've already read it, so we have mentioned it.
2: Yep, but keep those texts coming through and give us a call on 0800 80 10 80. So what is actually the biggest issue for you right now? Tell us. News, sport and weather coming up, and a bit of Amy Winehouse to the news.
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7: It's 1 o'clock. I'm Raylene Ramsey. Experts have laid out options to cut back on the soaring future costs of the energy system. Modelling by the Business NZ Energy Council and the government's Energy Efficiency Agency shows energy needs up to 2050 could cost around $1.3 trillion. Ben Young from the Business NZ Energy Council says consumers should be changing when and how much power they use.
8: We found those technologies provide system savings of between $5.4 and $20.8 billion.
7: The Race Relations Commissioner says comments made by Foreign Minister Winston Peters are racist. Peters is defending telling Chinese-born Kiwi Green MP Lawrence Zhu Nan to go back to his own country after he heckled Peters during a speech. The Chinese embassy has formally raised the remark with Ministry of Foreign Affairs and Trade, as Peters says he's standing up for democracy. Commissioner Melissa Darby says things often ramp up in election year.
9: These comments have a really real impact on communities in this country. They contribute to us versus them environments.
7: Opportunity Party leader Kew Lay Wong says national supporters aren't pleased the Prime Minister ruled out working with her party. Opportunity's named a 40-candidate strong list today. On Monday, Chris Luxon said National won't work with Opportunity if it's voted into Parliament. Wong says she's had numerous national voters reach out to her since.
10: Messages from former national voters that were disappointed in Christopher Luxon's comments.
7: The Health Minister has labelled concerns about Christchurch Hospital's overwhelmed emergency department as fear-mongering. Staff say the department is regularly reaching three times its occupancy, with dozens of patients waiting hours in corridors for beds. Simeon Brown says winter is always challenging, which is why the government set a target of 95% of ED patients being admitted or discharged within 6 hours.
11: That's designed to make sure we have year-on-year improvement. That is what we're seeing in our hospitals. We've hired 900 more doctors, 2,100 more nurses at Health New Zealand. We are seeing improvements, but there's so much more work still to do.
7: Auckland Council staff have been asked to go back to the drawing board over a pay rise for directors of council-controlled organisations. Water care director fees would have climbed 33% from $56,000 to $75,000, while Tātaki Auckland Unlimited and public transport directors would get 18% more. Appointments and Performance Review Committee Chair Daniel Newman has asked staff to bring more modest proposals.
12: I would expect that the next paper could be on the committee's agenda in the next 6 weeks.
7: Political neutrality rules were not breached when a government agency paid to promote anti-strike ads. A review into the Public Service Commission paying just over $426 to boost social media messaging about a planned mega strike last year is finished. Here's senior political reporter Azaria Howell.
13: The messages didn't breach the rules, but the review says there's scope for improvement. It's found the social media environment brought a risk the commission could be seen as not politically neutral and moved too quickly in publishing them. Commissioner Sir Brian Roach says the agency fell short when not giving itself enough time to work through advice.
14: News Talk ZB Sport. Silver Ferns hope competition for starting positions within their squad will help them as they prepare to face England now in the netball semi-finals at the Commonwealth Games. New Zealand demolished Trinidad and Tobago 83-23 this morning in Glasgow to top their group in pool play. Catherine Hall's knee injury ruled her out of the contest with any future participation uncertain, and Georgia Heffernan's yet to return after an ankle injury she suffered during the win over Wales. Ferns coach Dame Nolene Tautua says having just 10 to select from has given other players a chance to step up.
15: Everyone should be vying for a top seven or to be able to feature in the grand finals or semi-finals. So that's the intention, I think, for individuals out there.
14: Australia faced Jamaica in the other semi. Childhood dreams become a reality for New Zealand para-athlete Anna Grimaldi. She's taken home a bronze medal in the 100-metre Parasport T47 race in Glasgow, clocking a season's best of 12.46 seconds. Grimaldi told Sky she feels lucky to be there.
16: I think this is my 10th black singlet, and I think they all just are so special. Like, they're all been so different, and they've all taught me really different things, but I think ultimately they're all just really special, and yeah, this is kind of a dream come true to be here.
14: To the track, and the New Zealand men's team pursuers have overcome the loss of Nick Kyrgyzou to claim bronze at the Commonwealth Games. Kyrgyzou suffered a serious back injury during a training session at the Velodrome earlier in the week. Team member Daniel Morton says they did well to rebound.
17: We've had a bit of a shocker in the last 2 or 3 days, so yeah, to be on the podium means a lot.
14: Emma Foy and pilot Jesse Hodges won gold in the Tandem B sprint final. The women's team pursuers returned silver. Nicole Murray took bronze in the C4-5 individual pursuit. I'm Richard Wayne. That's News Talk ZB News and Sport. With Fisher Funds investing in New Zealand for over 25 years, it's 1:05. Matt Heath and Tyler Adams are next.
6: 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News Talk ZB Wellington Time Saver Traffic.
18: Mega Brendan Foot Mitsubishi deal. Into the urban motorway city bound, the tail for the Terrace Tunnel back to Bowen Street. It's then moderate to heavy through the tunnel itself and along Vivian Street to Taranaki Street. In Newtown, Rutherford Street heavy in patches both ways. State Highway 2 is flowing well through the Hutt Valley. No delays northbound on State Highway 1. 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That's traffic.
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18: Weather Watch 24/7. The Met Service regional forecast for Wellington for the rest of Friday, mainly fine, but a few showers later this evening as gusty northwesterlies turn southerly and dropping down to a low of 5 degrees tonight. Tomorrow, a few showers with southerlies becoming strong in the morning. Tomorrow's high 9 degrees and back down to 5 tomorrow night. Sunday, fine with northwesterlies and a forecast high of 12. Fine on Monday with northwesterlies turning southerly in the evening and a high of 15 degrees. And ahead to Tuesday next week, a few showers with southwesterly breezes and a forecast high of 9 degrees.
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19: Very good afternoon to you. Welcome into Friday. Hope you're doing well. You've had a great week and you're having a great afternoon. But thanks very much for giving us a listen. G'day, Matt Heath.
20: G'day, Tyler. G'day, everyone. 0800 80 1080 is the number. 9292 gives a text. Love to talk to you over the next 3 hours. All right, then.
19: Yeah.
20: Okay.
19: Got a good show for you. Just before we get to the topic at hand now, question for you, Matt Heath, and our listeners.
20: Yes.
19: The telly went kaput last night.
20: The TV.
19: So I went to switch it on, and it did the wee click and flashed, and then the screen went completely black.
20: Right.
19: And tried
20: so,
19: to...
20: So you called in the TV repairman?
19: No.
20: That used to be a big thing, a TV repairman.
19: Yeah, are they still out there? If you're a TV repairman.
20: But as soon as a flat screen dies, that's just landfill, isn't it?
19: Yeah. Well, this is a 20-year-old TV.
20: Oh, okay.
19: So it's had a good life, and I thought...
20: Wow. 20-year-old TV, that's pretty good. Is it cathode ray?
19: I don't know. So some sort of Samsung operation?
20: Is it a plasma?
19: Yes, it is a plasma.
20: Oh, wow.
19: It's a plasma TV.
20: Old school.
19: Yeah, old school. But that led me down a bit of a rabbit hole last night in looking for a new TV. Can I just say the nonsense TV tech jargon that you've got to deal with these days? What the hell's the difference between OLED and QLED and

0: people think.
1: Yep.
0: Because people are having to opt in by ringing 0800 80 1080.
1: It would never get picked up by the Herald or Stuff or RNZ. Maybe it should. I mean, it would. It's right on the level of Ipsos.
0: It'll be put on the front page and we'll say a poll saying this without ever mentioning the methodology of the poll. Anyway, God, I'm getting bogged down in that. The point is, Ipsos poll, ignore that.
1: Yep.
0: Concentrate on what you think are the issues that are the most important coming into the election. 0800 80 1080, and which parties you think would be best at dealing with them.
1: Yeah, tell us what you think. 9292 is the text number as well. Let's get into it. Back very shortly. It is 13 past one.
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1: It is 16 past one, so let's have a discussion about what actually are the biggest issues for you right now heading into the election in less than 100 days. 0800 80 1080 is the number to call, and 9292 is the text. There's a heck of a lot of text coming through. This one says, g'day guys, cost of living and general economy difficulties for me. Although, according to some people, we don't have a crisis and they don't want anyone to use that term anymore. My vote is going to top, they say. It was New Zealand First, but not anymore after yesterday.
0: Ah, really? The LinkedIn Greens.
1: Mm.
0: Top. That's their new thing, isn't it? Top. The LinkedIn Greens.
1: Mm. I think that's what they found on the website, is it?
0: No, it's not.
1: It's gonna catch. Gonna catch on.
0: I'm trying to make that catch on. That's my thing.
1: Yeah.
0: We can see what the coalition has done with our economy. Labour can't be as bad as the current government. Hence, my vote is going to Labour or the Greens, says this texter.
1: Okay. So tell us what you think. 0800 80 1080. What is the biggest issue for you looking ahead to the election? So we've spoken briefly about this Ipsos poll, but they released a 20 issues they say are of most concern to Kiwis, and we might go through some of those lists as the hour continues, but really want to hear from you because there's a lot of problems with this particular poll. This texter says, g'day guys, I knew that poll was bogus when it stated that people regarded Labour as the best to fix all of our problems. I mean, what? And this one in a similar vein, g'day guys, National is

0: One day, one man was booked on a 1 p.m. flight when the one road to the one airport in this one particular country was flooded by one of the worst storms for 100 years, which meant he missed the one weekly flight home and spent one more week in one horrendously expensive hotel. 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
6: 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It's the Mike Hosking Breakfast.
7: Chris Bishop is the Minister for Transport. Could not be more excited. I'm like fizzing at this.
8: Look, it's a good day for Northland and it's a good day for the country. It's 24 kilometres, four-lane expressway. It's going to make the road a lot safer, a lot more resilient, unlock the north.
7: I travel on the bit before the bit that you're about to build, and that bit of road is literally a game changer. Northland has been treated so abysmally for so many years, and if you get a proper road into that place, it's going to boom.
8: I couldn't agree with you more. 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
9: Newstalk ZB, it is 25 past one. So what is actually the biggest issue for you right now? Looking at 99 days until the election. Tell us, 0800 80 1080.
10: Andy, welcome to the show. How are you?
11: Hey,
10: today?
11: How we go?
10: Very good, thanks for calling.
11: Good, thanks. So you're just saying free on the Labor site. Well, obviously we all know it's actually taxpayer funded. Now they're talking about Labor being the best for housing prices. Is that correct?
9: Yes.
10: Yes.
9: Yep.
11: Okay. So,
10: to be fair, Andy, that's the people that opted in to do the Ipsos poll. Just make that clear.
11: Okay. Yep. Yeah. So my house has been stagnant in price for the last 3 years, which is pretty damn good, really, while wages and salaries, et cetera, slowly catch up. But all these free things are tied to this capital gains tax. So at July 27, they're going to do a datum date, which is where the house price is going to be zeroed, and then any gain from there, people are going to be taxed on them. So surely Labor have a vested interest in house prices going up. How is that helping everyday Kiwis?
10: All right, I see what you're saying. So if house prices are going up, then they're bringing in more revenue to pay for free cervical screening, free prescriptions, free maternity scans, free doctor's visits, and the $20 public transport fare cap is a good point, actually. They are incentivised. And actually,
11: well, they can't afford to do it if they don't do it, if they don't make houses go up.
10: Yeah, that's an interesting point.
9: Yeah. But just on the question itself that this particular poll asked, I mean, that in itself is, you know, because I don't know what question it is, but whatever way you look at it, whether the question was about stabilising, whether you want house prices to go down, whether you want them to go up, it depends on your perspective in life, right?
10: Yeah.
9: If you've got a house, you may want them to be stable, you probably want them to go up. If you don't have a house, you want them to go down. So that's a very skewed selection and a question to ask.
11: It is, yeah, and yeah, everyone has a different perspective on it, but I mean, having them stay relatively stagnant for 3 years and and salaries and wages have gone up a bit in that time, at least that's got to be making them slightly more affordable.
10: Mm. Well, a lot of first-time buyers are getting in there. I mean, there's no doubt that the housing affordability is improving in New Zealand at the moment. How long that'll go for, I don't know, but housing affordability improving does mean a lot of people that bought at the peak.

0: are feeling quite poor now.
1: Yeah.
0: You know, people that bought in 2022, you know, yeah, exactly what your point is, Tyler. Mm. For those people, they're going, housing affordability is improving, but I am now in the, you know, I'm underwater for 250 grand or whatever it is.
1: Yeah.
2: As they always say, it's time in the market, not timing the market.
1: Mm. Yeah. Yeah. So just going quickly back to it, Andy. So is it the house price affordability that's the biggest issue for you?
2: No, education is, but I haven't heard you comment on it. I haven't heard what they've said about it.
1: Let's just see where education is on this list of 20, according to this so-called poll. I can't actually see that on the list.
0: Well, hang on a minute.
2: It's not important, huh?
0: Well,
1: oh, no, sorry, it is. It's on 10. 10 equal with immigration.
0: Really?
1: Yeah. So at number 10.
2: And what have, and who have they suggested?
1: Labour.
2: Right, and remember, I mean, personally, I think Eric Stamper's doing an absolutely fantastic job, and we've seen how, over the last 25 years, our standards of education have definitely slipped on a worldwide scale. So both parties have been doing it badly, so clearly it does need to be revamped. Mm. There's a lot of tribalism in the teachers and the union saying not to. You know, no one likes change, but we need it.
0: Hey, do you think, Andy, when, just going back to your original point, when parties say something's free, do you think people believe it? Because, you know, surely no one looks at something saying it's free and goes, it's free. I mean, I think if they're being more honest, they'd say, we will fund.
1: Mm.
0: You know, we will fund, we will allocate, no one will write that, but like, we will fund public transport fare cap to $20. We will fund doctor's billets so you don't have to pay or whatever.
1: Mm.
0: But do you think people actually hear free doctors visit?
2: Yeah. They do. They hear free.
1: Yeah.
0: Yeah.
1: Right. It fires up the amygdala, doesn't it? When people just see that word free, and look, I'm a sucker to that as well. Yeah. Yeah. I think it rewires the brain or shuts off the logical button.
0: Well, you think it's like 1995 and you go, oh, it's under $20.
1: Yeah. 1999.
0: Yeah. It's an interesting one because I feel like when you blast around the word free too much, you start to look a little bit, it just, it's surely the people's BS meter starts firing off.
1: Mm, you'd think so.
0: Yeah.
1: Yeah.
0: If you go to the Nats page, cost of living relief, rebuilding the economy, health, restoring law and order, education, in this dodgy Ipsos number, where's crime? Crime's down at 9 in terms of most important.
1: Yes.
0: Well, it's even lower than climate change. Climate change and crime are way down there.
1: Mm.
0: But hang on a minute. Above education. I don't know. I mean, so
1: does that ring true? So would you put...
0: To make sense that inflation and the cost of living are at the top, right?
1: Yes.
0: In terms of what people care about the most, obviously.
1: Mm.
0: Then healthcare. But then it says the economy, and the economy is exactly the same as inflation and the cost of living, right?
1: Yeah.
0: What is that if it's not the economy?
1: Exactly.
0: And then house prices at 4, but as you say, is it people worried about it going up or down?
1: Mm, interesting.
0: Yeah.
1: Yeah, what do you say? 0800 80 1080 is that number to call. And if you want to send a text, 9292 is that number. Headlines coming up, it is 29 to 2.
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8: We'll be right back. Jen didn't think she needed a DVS system.
9: Oh, I've got insulation in that.
8: But Jen had forgotten

0: Yeah, your algorithm will say what's happening is evil, and it is, they're just trying to destroy workers' rights.
1: Yep.
0: So that's the problem, right?
1: That's the danger. Yeah.
0: Yeah.
1: That you can read the headline and get outraged because someone says it's bad for you.
0: Yeah.
1: But is it really?
0: But have you actually had someone explain it to you?
1: Yeah.
0: Before you're outraged and liking a post and commenting on it, have you actually understood fully what is going on?
1: Yeah. Yeah. If that's you, tell us. 0800 80 10 80 is the number. Alan, thank you very much for your call. It is 16 to 2. Back with more of your call shortly.
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2: 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Newstalk ZB.
1: It's 14 to 2. What is the biggest issue for you right now ahead of the election? Tell us. 0800 80 1080 is the number, or 9292 if you want to send a text.
0: Boy, there's so much stuff coming through here, isn't there?
1: Yeah. A lot of texts coming through. This one says, g'day guys, lower the price for Bang and Olufsen speakers gets my vote. That's it. That's all I want.
0: What?
1: Bang and Olufsen speakers. Have you heard of that? Must be audio equipment.
0: Right.
1: So, Olufsen.
0: All right. Okay.
1: I've butchered that again.
0: Which party?
1: I don't know. Is that something free? Is that sort of that more on the Labour side?
0: That wasn't the number one issue in this dodgy Ipsos poll.
1: Wasn't in the poll? Hey, right. No. Good luck with that one. Very good.
0: Remove GST on fruit vegetables, then increase GST to 17.5%. Easy, simple. Okay, that's this person's solution, but not necessarily one that anyone is putting out there for you to vote for.
1: Yeah. Suzanne, what do you reckon?
9: Hello, how are you going?
1: Very good. What's your thoughts?
9: I personally have always voted for the greater good, and I'm seriously considering voting for...
0: Oh man, we really can't hear you. You sound like you're on an airplane. Are you? are you driving at the moment, Suzanne?
9: I am. So if I can pull over.
0: Yeah, could you pull over and give us a little ring back and jump off your your hands free. Normally it works quite well, but we want to hear what you have to say, Suzanne.
1: We'll put you back to Andrew once you

0: Reservations?
1: I think I'm going to have to, yeah.
0: There we go. There we go. Sorry,
2: good on
0: you. So thanks for your call. Sorry, we've just got to go to an air break. We're very, very late.
2: Yeah, but good on you, Suzanne. Thank you very much and glad to get you back. It is 7 to 2.
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11: Know what's happening.
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11: Know why it's happening. Know where it's headed. And where it might end up. With the New Zealand Herald. To make sense of the headlines, to understand what's at stake, and to stay connected to what really matters, turn to the New Zealand Herald. Journalism you can trust to cover all sides of the story. 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
2: News Talk ZB, it is 4 to 2. Quick couple of texts here. G'day, guys. Biggest issue for me is around GST. Put it up to 20% and remove PAYE tax. And this one says, g'day, guys. If we're really struggling for tax income, would it be time to relook at legalising cannabis and get some of that sweet, sweet money? There you go.
0: Oh, there you go. All right, yeah. Great chat. Moral of the story, before you take anything on board, from the results of a poll, if it's opt-in, it's not really a poll, is it?
2: Yeah. Yeah, mostly said.
0: And, you know, if you're getting your politics off social media, then maybe take the time to actually read the policies from each individual party before you get too angry about it.
2: Yeah. Great discussion. Coming up after 2 o'clock, I want to talk about problem gambling. This is after a gambler is trying to sue Sky City Casino after losing millions. We'll explain more next.
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6: It is a quarter past two. So when it comes to problem gambling, how do you let it get too far? This is after a gentleman is trying to sue Sky City after losing around $33 million and spending close to $500 million over a period of 3 years. So the claim centre on allegations the casino failed in its duty of care, with the man's legal team arguing he was treated as a VIP despite clear signs that he had problems with gambling.
7: The text says that looks like a loss rate of 6.6%. I wouldn't be unhappy at that rate. That's an interesting point, isn't it? I mean, that's fine. If you go out of a night and choose to spend $100,
6: yeah,
7: then that's not a bad loss rate.
6: And you only lose $6.60.
7: But when you're hiffing $500 million through the system, then that loss rate starts to look pretty bad.
6: Yeah. David, how are you this afternoon?
8: Yeah, not too bad, boys. Yourselves?
6: Very good. So what's your thoughts?
8: Yeah, well, interesting when you know how this guy got to that point where he lost so much. You know, I'm not a gambler myself. You know, I put $20 in the pokies and I lose it, and I'm annoyed, and that's me done. You know, but it's funny. You know, whenever I think of the casino, or anybody thinks of the casino, you think this big, fancy, posh place. You know, where people are living it up.
7: James Bond, Casino Royale.
8: Yeah, exactly. And then and you go to the Auckland one, and when you're in there, I just find it so depressing. You look around, and you can just tell by, like, the clothing that a lot of the people in there are wearing that they should not be in this building, you know? Like, they should be turned away at the door, personally. And
7: yeah, there's a big difference, isn't there, between, I don't know, a bunch of people, you know, around a roulette table or you know, throwing dices or whatever, and it's a big social occasion, and the reality of someone just sitting at a pokey machine and banks and banks of pokey machines. You know, there is a big disconnect between what the actuality and the dream that's sold.
8: Yeah, and it's quite funny for me. I'm in my mid-20s, and, you know, sometimes I'll be out with my mates in town. We would have had a couple of drinks, and we just think, oh, yeah, we'll go to the casino, why not? And the security is so strict on people who are a little bit under the influence of alcohol. They won't let them through the door. But then it's full of all these people that, you know, are dressed in rags and, you know, look like they haven't eaten very well and all this stuff. And they're all allowed to go in and just blow as much money as they want. And nobody prevents it.
7: That's a funny idea, isn't it? It almost feels like if you should have a standard of dress that suggests that you haven't lost all your money gambling.
6: Yeah.
7: That's basically what you're saying, David.

0: Remember that, no jeans or sand shoes, no T-shirts, and certainly no drinks. Now it's almost the opposite, even jandals. I mean, is that true? I don't know. I haven't been in there for a while. This person says, you said dices, did I? Rolling dices. Rolling die?
1: Rolling die.
0: Rolling die?
1: Yeah.
0: Tumbling dice?
1: You all use right. dices, can't you? Multiple dices are die, but I'm just going to think about this. I've heard the word dices used legitimately. I need to do some research on that.
0: All right.
1: All right. If you know casinos and dices or die, give us a call. 0800 80 1080. It is 24 past 2.
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1: 26 past 2, so we're talking about problem gambling after a gentleman is trying to sue Sky City after he lost $33 million over 3 years with a total spend of $500 million. But if you've had someone in your life or you yourself have had a problem with gambling, how did it get as far as it got? Tell us, 0800 80 1080.
0: This is a scary text from Steve.
1: Mm-hmm.
0: The scary thing about that guy is it won't be the only casino or place he's betting at. Yes, Steve.
1: Mm.
0: I mean, if you've got that kind of money, you're flying around different places, aren't you?
1: Very true, yeah.
0: Yeah.
1: So $500 million here, God knows how much in Monaco.
0: I mean, these are all speculations, of course.
1: Yeah.
0: He dices carrots.
1: Oh, okay, right, yeah, fair point.
0: Watches he dices food, says this texter.
1: Yeah.
0: Yeah.
1: That's a legitimate use. Keep those texts coming through, but taking your calls, 0800 80 1080. Hey, you're Steph.
9: Hey.
1: Hey, nice to chat with you. So what's your experience?
9: Oh, so we've had problem gambling run rampage at our whānau for about 3 generations. It started with my grandmother, my mother, and now my younger sister, who is only 21. And when we look at a duty of care, we talk about the casinos. Where do we cross the line? Because when we look at somebody that has $100 and they'll put in $89 into the pokies, compared to the person next to them who has $100,000 who's put an $89,000 in,
0: yeah.
9: How do we know what percentage or what? We kind of come and say, oh, we think that you have a problem.
0: Mm. Yeah, that's a good point.
1: I mean, what's the answer to that, Steph? Have you got some thinking on how that's dealt with in terms of what someone can afford to lose?
9: No, I think that the whole pokies, you know, I was just in Hawana the other day, and I went to the bakery, and right there, middle of the day, there's a big size pokies in here. I just think that it's just a waste of time having them there, and maybe save these types of things for the casino. Because, you know, we're not going to have somebody with their last $100 that's fulfilled, they have all

0: got lost in this wonderful theatre and the water, which is permanently there. But it was an experience that I will never ever forget.
1: Did you win on your ten bucks
0: Hong Kong dollars? No, I didn't. But I tell you what I did do.
1: You might have been slowly going further down the casino into the $350,000 table.
0: I doubt it, because I didn't know how to use the machine in the first place. But I rang my partner John, who was back in New Zealand, and I said, "Oh boy, am I in trouble? I've got a little bit of bad news for you." And he said, "What?" And I said, "Well, Adam and Amanda took me to the Venetian casino. We may have to sell our house." He said, "What?" I said, "Well, I got a little bit carried away. You know, I didn't really know what I was doing, you know, because I don't go to the casinos. And I got into a little bit of trouble. So we can just discuss it when I get home." And I really... I had him on. But yeah. I tell you, when the casino in Christchurch first opened, I knew the marketing manager there, and she was telling me that at one of the tables, I don't know what it was, somebody urinated on their brand new carpet. They wouldn't leave the table.
1: Yeah, that's the famous thing, isn't it? Thank you for your call, Marianne. It's the famous thing that, you know, you think you're on a roll.
2: Yep.
1: You think that you've bought the time on that particular machine or table, that if you leave, you lose all that you've built up with your losses and your chances of winning.
2: That's right. The next hand, surely, I've been here long enough, it's going to turn for me.
1: Yeah.
2: Thank you very much for your call.
1: It's dice is the plural. Dice is the singular. Dice is the plural.
2: Yep. Thank you.
1: Yep, got that.
2: Keep those texts coming through on 9292, but taking your calls on 0800 80 1080. We're going to take a quick break, but we'll get to more of your phone calls. We've got full boards. If you can't get through, keep trying.
1: Macau does at least 60 times the turnover of Vegas. There was a point where Macau was growing every year the size of a complete another Las Vegas.
2: Right. Yeah. Yeah. I'm fascinated by Macau. I don't know if you know, but it's kind of part of China, but not really. Is that right? Like Hong Kong, it's semi-autonomous, so it can get around those gambling laws.
1: Yeah, there's different. I'm not sure exactly, but yeah, there's slightly different. I mean, most gambling is banned in mainland China because the government, you know, is very very focused on, you know, social harm and family finances and ruling with an iron fist.
2: Yeah.
1: As this person texts out, no one is making you go to the casinos. Life is full of choices.
2: Okay. Do you agree?
1: Do you agree with that?
2: Yeah. 9292 is the text. It is 13-3.
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5: And when you pull in a fish, it feels amazing.
4: Mm.
5: And then just between visits, you know, between going out on the boat, right?
4: Yep.
5: Sometimes it's just an absolute bonanza and sometimes you get absolutely nothing.
4: That's right. Yeah.
5: So I wonder if there is probably similarities to that, and maybe we're evolved a little bit for that kind of thing.
4: Mm.
5: And that's, it makes sense that that's what gambling would be based on, something that's innate in humans.
4: Yeah. Keep those texts coming through. But Trevor, what's your thoughts?
6: Hey, you guys, all right?
4: Yeah, good, mate.
6: Yeah, not what I rang up about, but that last lady about Macau, I mean, it is really a fascinating place. But if you want to learn about Macau, a guy that started all that over there, a guy called Stanley Ho. And if you just read about him and the billions and billions and billions of dollars that went through his hands and his family hands, unbelievable. But just this guy in New Zealand that we're talking about, look, I don't know whether you mentioned, but, you know, it wouldn't surprise me if he wasn't a New Zealander.
5: Yeah, I was wondering about that, because if you've got that kind of money, then you'd be able to fly around and you're probably going to different casinos, right?
6: Oh, absolutely. I mean, you know, I don't know whether people realise. I mean, people take casinos, pokies, but I guarantee you that guy lost his money. He wouldn't have lost his money on pokies.
5: No.
6: He would have lost it on card games and table games. And, you know, what happens when you have a bet there? I mean, I watched a guy once. He wasn't in a whole lot of high rollers room, but he was beating $100,000.
5: Wow.
6: For a hand of cards.
5: Mm.
6: And what happens, of course, and it's another casino, is, of course, you can't put that amount of money on the table. So all these high rollers, they enlist themselves, and the casinos say, look, you have to put $20 million in this bank account. It's in there. They go down to the tables and play. And as they lose their money, the people, I mean, normally a lot of them like doing one-on-one with the dealer. They like just themselves.
5: Yeah.
6: And, like, if he's running out of money, somebody down there says, oh, no, he's running out of money. Has he got any more money in his bank account? And somebody up top says, oh, no, he can spend another $10 million. And that's how they do it, because obviously that amount of money just doesn't go across. You know, it just doesn't, is not, so, I mean, you can play your $25 chips and your $100 chips.
5: Yeah.
6: But when you're talking about that huge money, you don't see that money on the table. But, and of course, what you got to remember, I mean, a lot of people get upset if they found this, but, you know, it's very well known that casino owners, their high rollers, they, especially if they're from overseas, they will fly 6 or 8 of their family over. The guy will be in, usually the guy's in there gambling away his millions of dollars, and the casino will pay for their family to be taken to Taupo fishing.
5: Right.
6: Auckland Harbour cruises.
5: Yeah, right.
6: And stuff like that. So,
5: if there's a guy coming in, we're just speculating, we don't know anything about this guy. It's interesting. So $500,000 has gone through there. He's lost $33 million. He's trying to take legal action because they didn't take harm. So he's obviously probably ended up in, it sounds like he's ended up in a bad situation. Mm. But they must know, yeah, as you say, Trevor, like if someone's coming in and spending that amount of money, they're a very important client. So, and with that kind of money, they're going to have people working for them. So they're probably going to contact the casino first before they arrive, right? They're not just rolling through security.
6: They have to, because you can't put that amount of money on the table. So you have to have that money in. Well,
5: can't get it out of the ATM, that's for sure.
6: From their bank account. And, you know, I mean, Macau is fantastic, but, I mean, really, Vegas, is still the number one places. And you see billion-dollar casinos there, and they're all bought from losers, not winners.
5: Yeah. Well,
4: you've had some good times in Vegas?
5: Never stay more than 3 days.
4: It's a good rule of thumb.
5: I stayed 5 days once, and the last 2 days are the worst 2 days of my life.
4: Shell of a man after that. Yeah. Right, it is 6:23. Back in a mo.
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0: Hello, NZHL.

0: settings that I want, and then let's move on. Just the way companies are trying to insert AI into absolutely everything is so desperately pathetic and buzzwordy.
1: Yeah.
0: So my advice to you would be is just don't even engage with anything that says AI.
1: Yeah, leave it alone. See, the other problem I had, that not too long ago, you had the brands that you could rely on. You know, they were pretty good, trustworthy, the Sonys, the Samsungs, maybe the Philips. I think that's dropped off a little bit. But that was the other problem. There's so many new brands coming to the market that I can't get my head around them. TCL, Kogan, I think was another one. The warehouse offers, is it Vivio? They seem well priced, but I'm a bit dubious that there's such a discount on them.
0: Well, my whole life I thought Sony. I mean, obviously when I was a kid it was Philips.
1: Yes.
0: I think
1: Philips was the big dog, wasn't it?
0: Yeah. Yeah. But then Sony Bravia was always considered great. But I said that before. I said, Sony is a good, aren't they? And someone texted through and said, you're a dinosaur. No one buys Sonys anymore. But Sony's are good, aren't they?
1: Yeah, Bravia used to be top of the pops.
0: How much do you have to spend to buy, like, so what size do you want? 55, 65?
1: At least 55. Okay. If I can squeeze in a good 65 for $1,500 or under, I'll be happy.
0: So how much do you have to spend to get a good, solid TV that'll do everything that you need to do, have a good picture, and last a decent amount of time? How much do you have to spend for, let's say, 55-inch? I'd love to hear your thoughts on that, 0800
1: 80 1080. Great question.
0: Matt, shout out to Pitch and Pixel in Christchurch that fixed my TV. Did you even think about trying to get your TV fixed?
1: No.
0: Maybe there is someone that can fix it.
1: Yeah, maybe I can get a bloke around to open it up and fix it. 0800 80 1080, but what do you say? Can you get a decent 55, 65-inch telly for under $1,500 that's going to do everything you need it to do? Tell us. 9292 if you want to send a text. They're coming through thick and fast. It is 11 past 3. Back very shortly.
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1: 13 past 3. 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
0: Yeah, look, Sony is so good. Don't listen to those haters. We've always had Sony, and it lasts about 15 to 2,000 for a good 55-inch Sony.
1: Mm.
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1: Don't.
0: Just waste the money.
1: Buy the TV that's not going to break.
0: Just roll the dice.
1: Yeah.
0: All right. Okay. Very good. All right. Coming up next, we get the headlines with Raylene Ramsey. And then, because it is a Friday, New Zealander of the Week. It is 29 past three.
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11: With Your Ride, New Zealand's number one taxi app, download Your Ride today. Hamas has agreed to the Board of Peace's plan to completely disarm in Gaza. The BBC reports a senior Hamas official confirmed their position after US President Donald Trump revealed the board had reached a disarmament deal with Hamas and other armed groups. Hamas expects immediate humanitarian measures. Electrification could play a big part in the country's energy future. Modelling by the Business NZ Energy Council and the government's Energy Efficiency Agency reveals a rapid transition to things like batteries and renewables could reduce overall costs. Opportunity Party leader Kule Wong says the party vote is their main priority in the upcoming election. Hopes politicians will agree to prioritise South Island business to avoid a stunt in economic progress. The South Island's eight chambers of commerce have shared a joint manifesto calling for policies to lift productivity, incomes and living standards. The seven decluttering myths keeping you from cleaning up. You can find out more at nzherald.co.nz. Back to Matt Heath and Tyler Adams.
10: The Matt Heath and Tyler Adams Afternoons. New Zealander of the Week.
12: Good news, News Talk ZB. It's time once again for the Matt Heath and Tyler Adams Afternoons New Zealander of the Week. As always, three great New Zealanders shall be equally honoured. And remember, any person, group, animal, snack or type of shop can be honoured. So let's get on with it. The English cricket team will continue to be under New Zealand control. After New Zealander Ben Stokes retired from the team, New Zealander Baz McCullum continues to be the white ball coach, but is now joined by New Zealander Stephen Fleming as the red ball coach. New Zealand, a country of 5 million. England, a country of 60 plus million, sure needs a lot of us just to show them how to play the game they invented.
13: My goodness!
12: It's goodbye Baz Ball, hello Flem Ball, Stephen Fleming, you are a New Zealander of the week. They may smell a little musty from time to time. They may be under siege from scum who dump their rubbish out front while the shops are closed. They may not always know the true value of the vintage clothes hanging on their shelves. But Kiwi Opportunity Shops are kicking ass, pumping $78 million into social programs over the last year. Whether it's a 50-cent thumbed copy of The Da Vinci Code, a $4 pleather tassel jacket, a $1 copy of Frampton Comes Alive on vinyl, Forrest Gump for $3 on DVD, or an assortment of deceased old man's boxer shorts at 25 cents a pop, Op Shops and their mighty volunteers are saving the country one sale at a time, and they are a New Zealander of the week. Every elite Kiwi athlete faces seemingly insurmountable challenges on their way to gold. How they deal with that adversity and keep going is the difference between the good and the legendary. This week, amongst a brutal Glasgow downpour, heroic New Zealand sprinter Zoe Hobbs found herself not only fighting the limits of her physical excellence and a field of top international competitors, but she also had to battle through her makeup.
14: I started to go a little bit blind on the start of the line because it was that torrential that my makeup started to run into my eyes. I was like, oh, I can't wipe my eyes because then I'm just going to get black eye everywhere.
12: Zoe Hobbs, a 100-metre gold medalist, and more importantly, a Matt Heath and Tyler Adams Afternoons on News Talk ZB, New Zealander of the Week. Take it away, Sir Howard Morrison.

0: because I didn't even know if I'd be able to make a Games. And here I am winning a gold medal.
1: Matt Heath and Tyler Adams.
2: Another outstanding winner for New Zealander of the Week. Right, coming up next, a fantastic new Kiwi show that is on Neon as we speak, called The Last Mower. We're going to have a chat with one of the creators next. It is 23 to 4.
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7: News Talk ZB, it is 20 to 4. So The Last Moor is a fast-paced animated local comedy created by Vinewood Animation, founded by Matt Heath and Phil Brough. Thought to be extinct for centuries, the not-so-bright Moor is the last of her kind. But when the fame-hungry trapper Ted comes along calling, her fiercely loyal guardian Kiwi pulls out all the stops to keep her safe and sound. So set against the breathtaking expanse of rural New Zealand, it is available to watch right now on Neon.
8: Wow, that sums up their show pretty well, doesn't it?
7: Mm.
8: Hey, here's the theme tune to The Last Moor.
9: Moor. Moor.
8: Catchy, isn't it?
7: This is great.
10: Very catchy.
7: Yeah.
8: Welcome to the studio, head of animation and director of The Last Moor, Philip Brough.
10: Hello.
7: G'day, mate.
10: G'day.
7: So, fantastic idea, but explain the thinking behind how this idea came about.
10: Well, always loved Roadrunner and slapstick. Also get sick of doing lip sync. So, it was nice to just go dialogue free, just, you know, a dude chasing down, instead of a Roadrunner, a mower sitting in New Zealand, so we can just get this guy beaten up as much as we can.
8: Yeah.
10: Yeah. Yeah.
8: So, the show's animated, of course.
10: Animated, yes.
8: Yes, so 3D animated. So yes. You've got a farmer.
10: Got a farmer, yep.
8: And he wants to not eat the moor.
10: No, he just wants to catch the moor. There's the moor. He wants fame and glory.
8: Yeah. Mm. So he's the Wile E. Coyote.
10: Yeah.
8: And the moor is the roadrunner.
10: Yes.
8: Yes.
10: And then there's a Kiwi who helps out them, is like the motherly figure to the
8: yeah.
10: moor.
8: Yeah, there's a Kiwi in there as well.
7: Yeah. So what was it about that you love so much about Roadrunner?
10: Just that slapstick, like, you know, constant him just coming up with a stupid plan and then basically smashing himself in the head. And just the way, you know, the slapstick works, it's just always a surprise, even though you know it's coming.
7: Yeah.
10: It's like just the way he mucks up. Yeah.
8: Yeah. And full disclosure, The Last Moor is made by Philip Brough here and my animation company, Vinewood Animations.
7: Mm-hmm.
8: So I just got to say that, right?
7: Yes, yeah. You've got to get that out there. That's WePSA.
8: Got to get that out there. Now, the thing is, this show is made, what? I mean, it's ridiculous me asking this question, but what age group is it made for, Philip?
10: Well, I guess like about 5 to, I don't know. It's sort of like kids, basically. But,
8: yeah.
10: You know, not toddlers, not little, like, although little kids might like it, I don't know.
8: Yeah.
10: Yeah. They seem to enjoy it.
8: The funny thing is, I think, is that when we were a lot younger, because Phil and I went to high school together, and we've had this company together for a long time, but we first started making TV with a show called Back the Way Masterpiece Television a long time ago, which was a

0: smacking its head.
1: I do not know, but I still enjoy it. So maybe it's just some, we like to see that surprise and then that laughing at someone hitting their head.
2: Having a wee watch on it, I mean, you mentioned it's for younger kids, but clearly there is something there for the parents as well. It's a fun watch.
1: Yeah. That's kind of it. Mm. It's like, but I think slapstick and that kind of thing just hits all ages.
0: So other shows that you've made, Phil?
1: Yes.
0: Welcome to Cardboard City?
1: Yes.
0: Which is currently available on TVNZ. Also, Goodbye AI?
1: Yep. That we made during COVID.
0: Yep.
1: Which became...
0: And this is the third kids TV show that you've directed.
1: Yes, it is
2: brilliant. Yes. And so just from conception to completion, how long are we talking about to deliver something like this?
1: Well, that took about 10 or 11 months the actual production, but we spent about a year coming up with the concept and then pitching it and waiting around for that kind of thing.
2: Yeah,
1: slowly developing the idea. Yeah.
0: What's too far when it comes to kids television? Because nowadays, Wile E. Coyote would have guns and rockets and really guns, but he'd be running along with a knife and fork, so he was clearly wanting to eat the Roadrunner. There was explosions. There was rockets. There are some things that things have changed a little bit, right? There's a set of things that you can't really do with kids anymore.
1: I figure guns is a big one.
0: Mm. Yeah.
1: In fact, Steven Spielberg took the guns out of E.T. for a little while.
2: Right.
1: And then replaced them with walkie-talkies, but then felt embarrassed and put the guns back.
2: Yeah.
1: But I figure guns is... that's just the one in my head. I'm like, I guess we don't put guns in there and we should be all right.
2: Just remember...
0: Explosions are all right.
2: Yeah. Was there controversy around Roadrunner when it first came to TV? Yep. Around those explosions and Acme and all the rest of it?
0: I mean, there was a huge uproar back in the day that kids were just watching and violent television. That's what Itchy and Scratchy is reacting to on The Simpsons, which was the moral panic that shows like The Roadrunner were too violent, right?
2: Yes.
0: And Itchy and Scratchy took it to another level to the point where it's just so incredibly violent. Yeah. So, back in the day, it was a big issue. Mm. But now, sweet ass.
2: Yeah. So, Phil, where can people watch?
1: Neon or Sky Open and use the Sky Go app. And it's going to end up on the NZ On Air Tamariki YouTube channel soon, Kidogo.
2: Brilliant.
1: Yeah.
2: How many episodes?
1: 10. And 10 short eps as well, but they'll just end up on socials and whatnot.
2: Right. Yeah. And how long's an episode?
1: About 5 minutes.
2: Oh, ideal. Yeah.
0: All right.
2: Yeah, brilliant. Go check it out. It is called The Last Mile. It is available right now on Neon. Phil, great to see you, man.
1: You too. Thank you.
0: Should we have a little bit of a blast of the theme tune again?
1: Yep.
2: Yeah, let's do it. Here we go.
0: Here we go. Here we go. Yes.
2: Boom.
0: This is clearly a tribute to Yellow.
3: What?
0: Isn't it?
2: It's a funky tune.
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8: News Talk ZB, 17 minutes after 4. Tell you what, I watched an awful video today. Thousands of people swimming in the ocean into Spain. It's an unusual part of Spain, one that many people probably didn't know really existed. It's called Ceuta. It's part of Spain, but it's on the North African side. So the Strait of Gibraltar, it's on the African side of the strait rather than on the European side. So it's an EU border, but in Africa. And so what they've done, these refugees, don't know who they are, obviously, at this point. They are thousands of them, like a wave of them coming in and into Spain. From Morocco, illegally entering there, and mostly young men. Sanchez, president, is sending in the armed forces and police.
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8: Right, let's talk sport. I want to get to UEFA. Jason Pine is with us. I want to get to UEFA, but we'll start with the Warriors and the Titans tomorrow. Piney, how are you?
10: Yeah, good, thanks, Ryan. Big game for the Warriors tomorrow night. Well, 5 o'clock, I guess, over on the Gold Coast. Be a good crowd there supporting the Warriors. A lot of Kiwis on the Gold Coast. This is important because, of course, they lost last week to the Bulldogs. Previous to that, they had a rather unconvincing win against the Dragons. There's just this feeling, perhaps, that the Warriors might be getting the stumbles ever so slightly at the back end of the regular season. They've got Penrith coming to Go Media a week tonight. Penrith are the leaders of the competition. That's a massive game. So you'd want to springboard yourself into that game with a good win against the Titans tomorrow. So, yeah, it feels important to me, and let's hope that they can, you know, they can find some cohesion, some fluidity, win and win well tomorrow, and then they can look forward to that massive game next Friday against the Panthers.
8: Now, Infantino, I've looked at these numbers, and he needs 211 members. He needs 106 in favour of his big grand plans for commercialising the World Cup. He's already got 96 against.
10: Yeah, it's not a great start, is it, for Infantino's grand plan to effectively privatise parts of the World Cup. The statement that came out from UEFA, who have 55 member nations overnight, was quite the statement in its unequivocal nature, but also some of the language it used. We will never lend this model our legitimacy. No one has the moral authority to sell what they merely hold in trust for the next generation. Look, the language from UEFA is really strong. CONCACAF followed suit. Now we wait for the others. Of course, we're a small player on all of this, Ryan, but I just think it's an opportunity for Oceania to say, hey, we would benefit a lot from a bit of extra money, but you know what? We would prefer to have the moral high ground, to be on the right side of history, so we too will be rejecting.

0: this proposal.
1: Do you think they will? Because they're deciding, is it next month or the month after we're having a meeting to decide? Do you think they will, or do you think they'll take, is it the money or the bag, $70 million we could get?
0: It's a lot of money, right? For especially for the smaller nations in global football. It's a lot of money to turn your back on. They will still get money, Ryan. They'll still get a decent chunk of cash from FIFA, just not this much. As I say, I hope that they can at least put that to one side and ask themselves one simple question. Is football for sale? And the answer is no, it's not.
1: Good stuff, Piney. Good to have you on. That's Jason Pine, Sports Talk host, midday to 3 p.m. tomorrow and Sunday right here on News Talk ZB. Loads of your texts coming in about the job cuts in Wellington. No one's rejoicing because that would be cruel, but people are not upset. Ryan, 64 jobs is a drop in the ocean and it's lip service. There should be more, says Mark. Ryan, maybe the pipes for Wellington City Council haven't been dealt with properly because the arts got too much money. Cut all the Wellington City Council jobs and hire back only the ones you need. The people working at the council are the problem. Cut them all, says Ben. That'd be one way to deal with it, wouldn't it? 64 jobs, if you're just joining us, is how many are on the line at Wellington City Council today. They're making some cuts, as they said they would. And many people have asked them to. Loads of texts on Winston Peters. A lot of people, I mean, it depends who you vote for, doesn't it? That will determine how you feel about all of this. Depends who you vote for and who you support. Interesting seeing Peter Dunn talk about opportunity today. He came out with a really good piece. He does a weekly newsletter, and it was just a really good précis of the opportunity situation and why Luxon ruled opportunity out. About a third of Opportunity's new support comes from national voters. And so Luxon would like them back, thank you very much. So he's going to those supporters and saying, hey, we're ruling them out. We're not working with them. No flights of fancy here. Come back and vote for National. Make our party vote stronger. That's the strategy behind the call. 22 after 4.
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3: 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Citybound from the airport, slow approaching Evans Bay Parade, then moderate to heavy through the Mount Vic and Arras tunnels. Heavy too citybound along Riddiford Street and Adelaide Road. There's also been a crash on Adelaide Road at the intersection with King Street. Pass with care and update us if you can, 0800 jammed. The urban motorway citybound tail for the terrace tunnel back to Bowen. 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
1: 4:24, you're on News Talk ZB. I have to say, the number of people who are texting in about the Luxon Peters situation who are commenting on Lawrence

0: Xunan, who's the Green MP, born in China, but he is a New Zealand citizen. He's a New Zealander. So many people are saying, Ryan, he is not a New Zealander because he wasn't born here. If you're a citizen, you're a Kiwi. That's the deal. End of. Do you think, like Shane Jones, who said this the other day, and I just thought, oh, you sound like a prat, Shane, when you say stuff like this. He said, know your place. Like there's some sort of racial pecking order. Or if you were born here or you arrived here first, you're somehow more entitled to be a New Zealander than someone who came on a plane 20 years ago. I'm sorry. That's disgusting. There should be and is not no racial pecking order, only in the minds of people like Shane Jones, clearly. I just find that kind of thing just gross. And also, think of New Zealanders, any people who are born here, Kiwis, real Kiwis, if you want to call them that, who are like awful, horrible people. Like, I don't know, the Beast of Blenheim. He's a real Kiwi. Do you want to claim him? It's about people's character. It's about how much they love the country, how much they espouse its values. It's nothing to do with specifically where they were born. Once you're a citizen, you're a citizen. Once you're a citizen, you're a New Zealander. 26 minutes after 4. Ryan Bridge. Missile lands in Poland, and the game is it a Ukrainian missile or is it a Russian one? Don't worry, no one's hurt. The crater's 10 metres wide, and Polish Prime Minister Donald Tusk is saying, we're pretty sure it's Russian, but we need to confirm. They reckon it was a Russian KH-101 missile. NATO airspace, of course, so that's a worry. They have had a few of these incursions, though. You might remember there was a drone, an unarmed drone that, unarmed missile that went in, a couple of drones that went in. So they are currently looking into that, trying to figure out exactly where it came from. Make sure it wasn't friendly fire before they go pointing the finger at Putin. You're on News Talk ZB. Plenty more to come. We're going to talk to Sir Brian Roach, who's the Public Service Commissioner after 5. We are also talking to our US correspondent, Dan Mitchison. Trump reckons he's got a deal almost across the line with Hamas. Do you believe that? That's next.
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1: It's 4:30. I'm Raylene Ramsey. More from the Prime Minister today on Winston Peters targeting a Green MP. Chris Luxon's labelled the comment racist, but says he won't be removing Peters from Cabinet. In a debate on Wednesday, Peters told Lawrence Zunan, a Kiwi citizen who moved here in 1994, to go home. It led to Luxon saying the comments were offensive. He's gone further today, saying Peters is a career politician trying to get media attention for himself. Experts have laid out options to cut back on the soaring future costs of the energy system. Modelling shows energy requirements up to 2050 could cost around $1.3 trillion. Ben Young from the Business NZ Energy Council says consumers should be aiming towards things like solar or batteries.
2: We found those technologies provide system savings of between $5.4 and $20.8 billion.
1: The Opportunity Party says national supporters aren't pleased the Prime Minister's ruled out working with them. The party named a 40-strong candidate list today. On Monday, Chris Luxon said National won't work with Opportunity. Health Minister Simeon Brown has labelled concerns about Christchurch Hospital's overwhelmed emergency department as fear-mongering. He says winter's challenging, which is why the government set a target of 95% of ED patients being admitted or discharged within 6 hours. To sport and football world governing body FIFA's plans to essentially privatise running the World Cup and other events have been dealt a huge blow. CONCACAF, the body behind the recent cup in North America, rejecting the proposal. A semi-final scheduling rejigs seen the Silver Ferns' final four fixture against England at the Commonwealth Games move to 8 tomorrow night our time. And the Tasman Markle host North Harbour tonight to open Tasman's 20th year as an NPC side. That is Newstalk ZB News and Sport with One New Zealand and the power of satellite mobile. It's 4:32. Ryan Bridge is next.
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3: Moving House, World Moving and Storage, Wellington, make it easy. And there's been a crash on Adelaide Road at the intersection of King Street. We're just seeing the usual delays for this time of day through Rutherford Street and Adelaide Road to the Basin. Update us if you can on 0800 Jam. State Highway 2 northbound is heavy, Manor Park to the Moonshine Bridge, and moderate heavy southbound from Petone. Eastern Hutt Road, slow northbound from High Street. Trust World Moving and Storage with your move, worldmoving.co.nz. And that's traffic.
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0: Accountability, analysis, answers. Hear what matters. It's right.

0: information about the financial network of a group which the U.S. says serves as sort of the drone production arm of Iran's Islamic Revolutionary Guard. So these are the people that are sending out the drones that are scouting out areas and attacking as well. So that's $15 million that the U.S. is now sort of putting a bounty out on them to get more information.
1: Elon Musk is suing Minnesota because they're passing a ban on AI. It's about nudification. What do they mean by nudification, Dan?
0: Well, I had to look. This is a word apparently that is going to be entering our vocabulary this year, and I had to look that up too. And what it is, it's a type of artificial intelligence that generates these sexually explicit images. This can be digitally removing clothes from a photograph, or it can place a person's face onto a naked body. And Musk says, you know, he doesn't disagree necessarily with the state's law that says all this nudity online should not be legal, especially when you're not given the okay to do that. But he says it extends beyond that goal. And he says that for every time there's a penalty on this, his company would be dinged about $500,000 per violation, which is why he's against it as it is currently written.
1: Dan, good to have you on the show. Dan Mitchison, our US correspondent. It is 90 minutes away from 5.
2: Ryan Bridge.
1: You're on News Talk ZB. 9292 is the number to text. Muzz says, Ryan, I have a beagle too, and he's completely fine because I trained him. Spend more time training them, and it's not his fault, it's yours. Don't parent shame me. They're very hard to train. They're so cute, and they stand there with those cute little eyes, and they make those, you know, the sounds that they make. It's like almost like a whining sound, but a pleading whine. Very cute. How can you say no to that? Also, you can train, well, I mean, I stand to be corrected, but I think you could train a beagle to be obedient and to not do things, and then as soon as you turn your back, it would do them. If you put a, you know, packet of jelly snakes in front of a well-trained beagle and leave the room, it's not going to sit there and not eat them. Are you seriously telling me you've done that, Muzz? Are you? 18 minutes away from 5, you're on News Talk ZB.
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9: 100 years of Hutt Valley High School being celebrated Friday the 7th, Saturday the 8th of August. A staff and board reunion from 4 on the Friday. 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Saturday from 10 and again noon. Walk down memory lane at the school's open day. There'll be decade photos, of course. 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
1: 16 away from 5, News Talk ZB. We'll get to Azaria Howell out of Wellington in just a few seconds. But Luxon, because the Winston Peters Brigade, they do a lot of town meetings. They do a lot of, pack a lot of halls. But they have been saying for some time now that no one else is doing this, that no one else has the kahunas
9: to go.

0: significant pushback on the Treaty Principles Bill at the time. Also, the hikoi that took place, loads and loads of people taking part in that, while Te Pāti Māori was arguably in a more unified position, shall we say.
1: Zaria, good to have you on the show. It is 10 minutes to Zaria Howe, News Talk ZB senior political reporter. We'll catch up with you later on to wrap the week after six. It is 9 minutes away from five. I've got some good news for you. We are rebounding the consumer confidence. This is one of the most important missing ingredients in our economic recovery is consumer confidence. And guess what? She's coming back, and she's coming back quite strong too. This is the number for July, 99.3. That's up 8 points on the previous month. That is a good bounce. That is a good rebound. Still shy of the peak we hit in January. This is pre-war by 8 points, but we are now 19 points off of the low of April, which was after the war. So it is coming back. Future conditions also looking up. This is where they ask a bunch of questions about the future. How do you feel, etc. Jumped 9.8 points to 106.5. That is the first time that index has passed 100 since February. So basically, we are recovering in terms of our confidence, consumer confidence, post-war in Feb. It is 9 to 5.
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3: Shop, stay, get away at the Old Bank Arcade. And citybound from the airport through the Mount Vic Tunnel, heavy in patches from Evans Bay Parade. And on the urban motorway citybound, the tail for the Terrace Tunnel back to Hill Street, northbound moderate from Aotea Key. State Highway 2, moderate both ways between the Nolonga Interchange at Petone and continuing north, heavy Manor Park to the Moonshine Bridge, eastern Hutt Road, slow northbound from High Street. 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That's traffic.
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13: Chris Bishop is the Minister for Transport. Could not be more excited. I'm like fizzing at this.
14: Look, it's a good day for Northland and it's a good day for the country. It's 24 kilometres, four-lane expressway. It's going to make the road a lot safer, a lot more resilient, unlock the north.
13: I travel on the bit before the bit that you're about to build, and that bit of road is literally a game changer. Northland has been treated so abysmally for so many years, and if you get a proper road into that place, it's going to boom.
14: I couldn't agree with you more. These are the sort of game-changing, transformational pieces of infrastructure that we need.
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1: 5 to 5 on News Talk ZB. Interesting that tomorrow, well, today actually is the last day. Tomorrow's the first day the ban kicks in. Today, the last day that racing can take place for greyhounds. Final race being held at Addington in Christchurch. Kicks in from tomorrow, and they are very upset about this. In fact, they have penned a letter. This is one of the groups that is in support of greyhound racing. Penned a letter in which they

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7: 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Giving it to you straight on Heather Duplessy-Allen Drive with Andrew Dickens and One New Zealand. 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
8: It's 5 o'clock. I'm Raylene Ramsey. The Waitangi Tribunal's castigated the government over plans to repeal some treaty references in law and recommended an immediate halt. Cabinet agreed to remove or amend references in 19 pieces of law which require the Crown to honour, have regard to or take into account the Treaty of Waitangi. Political reporter Ethan Griffiths has more.
9: The government says the references are inconsistent, but the tribunal says Cabinet's rationale is flawed and it breaches the treaty. It says the move significantly damaged the Crown-Māori relationship and it hasn't considered

0: What's most interesting is who we have beaten. The countries like, well, tax havens like the Cayman Islands. How on earth are we more attractive than the Cayman Islands, which is a literal tax haven, or as they called it, leading wealth structuring jurisdiction? How on earth do we beat them? Well, it's our distance. So we've got lower tax. I mean, look at the Europeans, what the Europeans are paying in tax. Look at what the Americans are paying in taxes, including capital gains taxes, depending on the state you live in. I mean, unless you're in Florida, you don't want to be in California if you're really, really rich. And a lot of them are leaving. But Singapore is ahead of us, then New Zealand, Cayman Islands behind us. And the reason that we are liked so much is not just our taxes, but the distance that we have from the rest of the world. No, everyone was trying to get away from other people. And we have that in spades. 16 after 5. Next, just be careful when you buy your kids' toys online. Bit of a warning about one of the most popular toys out there at the moment.
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0: Look, I've covered my fair share of rural issues, and I know that connectivity in the backcountry isn't just an inconvenience, it's a real problem. 40% of this country has no cell tower coverage at all. That's not a small gap, that's nearly half the country. One NZ Satellite is doing something about this, and it's pretty cool. They were the first telco to bring satellite mobile and IoT to New Zealand, and they've just picked up a 2026 Canstar Innovation Excellence Award, which tells you something about where they're sitting in this space, and it's looking pretty good. With an eligible phone and a plan and a line of sight to the sky, you can text and use apps like WhatsApp, Google Maps, Facebook Messenger, or your favourites out there where your phone normally shows, well, nothing. And for farmers, this goes even further. We're talking virtual fencing collars for cattle through Halter, satellite asset trackers, water sensors monitoring the tank levels in real time, genuinely practical technology that helps. One NZ Satellite connecting New Zealand, wherever that takes you.
8: Ryan Bridge.
0: You're on News Talk ZB. Time to talk about these knockoff dumpling squishies. If you've got kids, you'll know what dumpling squishies are, or at least what squishies are. These are the soft dumpling toys you can squeeze in your hand, and they come in a range of designs. If you're loving the sound of that, about to order a bunch for your kids, stop. Don't do it yet. Some knockoff versions of these toys have been recalled in the UK because they're coated with a nasty chemical called benzene. Consumer New Zealand says some of the dodgy benzene ones could be available here through online marketplaces. Jeremy Kurt Smith is Planet Fun CEO, and he's with me tonight. Jeremy, good evening.
8: Good evening.
0: So people, you can buy them online and they will deliver them to New Zealand, right?
8: They sure will, and a lot of them, of these online companies, do not worry about New Zealand safety or material standards, and they will just ship anything. So you've got to be really careful.
0: What's wrong with benzene?
8: Well, you know, would you go to your fuel tank and start drinking petrol out of your gas tank? Probably not. Well, that's a form of benzene, so it's not something we particularly like.
0: Not something you'd want your kids playing with, Jeremy, either.
8: No, not at all. And look, these can come in really small quantities, but you've got to be so careful, and I would say buying branded toys from reputable toy retailers is the answer, and be very, very careful about buying from markets, buying from pop-up stores. You know, there's a lot of the, I'll call it the $5 type stores that are around, and you got to be really careful.
0: Yeah, especially with kids' toys, because they put them in their mouth, they do all sorts of things, and it's not 100%. Good. So is there any regulatory change that we could make? I mean, as soon as I say that, I'm like, that's the internet. It's the Wild West. If you buy something online and there's a regulation that stops it, there'll be another site that pops up. I mean, how do you police that?
8: Look, I think the Commerce Commission and MB actually do a really good job of policing it generally. I think that they should put a lot more pressure on marketplaces and what's sold online, and actually spend a little bit of time, particularly with the bigger suppliers, in terms of the direct internet suppliers, the drop shippers, and make sure that they know that they are the ones who effectively become the importers by selling into New Zealand, and they are abiding by the New Zealand rules and regulations.
0: All right, Jeremy, good to have you on the show tonight. Thank you, Jeremy Kirk-Smith, Planet Fund CEO. It is 23 minutes after 5. I just think, yeah, if you're a parent and you're buying something online and it's coming from offshore and it costs you $2.99, it's probably not a good idea, probably not the best idea. But also, how many toys do kids need? Maybe a controversial question, but kids have too many toys. People have toy rooms, an entire room for toys for a child. That is a spoilt child, isn't it? News Talk ZB, it's 23 after 5.
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9: Super birthday deals on now at Pack and Save. And citybound from the airport, slow approaching Evans Bay Parade, it then eases through the Mount Vic Tunnel. On the urban motorway citybound, it's a heavy run from just before Hill Street through the Terrace Tunnel. State Highway 2 northbound, heavy downs to Melling, and again from Manor Park to the Moonshine Bridge. Heavy on Eastern Hutt Road northbound from High Street, but showing signs of easing. Super birthday deals coming at you at the speed of light. Hurry in Sunday. And that's time saver traffic.
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0: Arguably the best Reserve Bank governor we've known. Talks on the country's GDP. He also reflects on house prices, the long-term outlook for government debt, and rates the present administration on its effectiveness. 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
2: It's 5:30. I'm Raylene Ramsey. The government's holding firm despite the Waitangi Tribunal finding a proposal to remove treaty references in law breaches the treaty. The coalition's removing or rewording treaty references in 19 laws. Cabinet says there needs to be consistency, but the tribunal's found there hasn't been meaningful engagement with Māori. Justice Minister Paul Goldsmith says the government stands by its plans. The High Court's ruled the government's gang patch ban breaches the Bill of Rights after it heard a case from a patched gang member. But with Parliament supreme, the ruling has no effect unless the government chooses to respond. The Justice Minister says the law's meant to be tough and it won't be changing. The Public Service Association says it will be discouraging Wellington City Council from cutting roles as it proposes a major restructure. The union says the council's proposing disestablishing 144 roles and creating 80 new ones, a net reduction of 64 jobs. An energy expert says there are a number of cost-cutting options for consumers. New modelling by the government's Energy Efficiency Agency and Business NZ Energy Council lays out cost-reducing suggestions, including batteries and renewables. Victoria University Sustainable Energy Systems Chair Alan Brent says this is a good option, but many consumers won't be able to make the switch quickly.
3: We would have to look at other options like biogas, diesel, that now is actually becoming more feasible.
2: In sport, a boost for netball fans who won't have to stay up until the wee small hours to watch New Zealand take on England in the Commonwealth Games semi-finals. The knockout's now at 8 tomorrow night our time. And there are concerns over political and business insiders' links to FIFA's controversial proposal to sell private investment in a company to run its biggest football tournaments. That is Newstalk ZB News and Sport with One New Zealand and the power of satellite mobile. It is now 5:33 and Ryan Bridge is next.
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4: 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And citybound from the airport, heavy approaching Evans Bay Parade, then eases through the Mount Vic Tunnel. Still, a citybound delays too along Ritterford Street, then on Adelaide Road to the Basin, and it's heavy on the urban motorway citybound from Hill Street. State Highway 2 northbound, heavy approaching Melling, then again from Manor Park to the Moonshine Bridge. Eastern Hutt Road, heavy northbound from Stokes Valley. 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

0: names, but that's certainly one of them. And David Lichty, him and his family will be so pleased. And he had to work hard for it. Like, he had to come out and work so hard for it. He was, like, I think 13 kilograms behind. He did so well. And, yeah, a lovely sentimental moment for a great Games for New Zealand.
1: Yeah, referencing Tina Ball, his coach, is, you know, a wonderful woman who dragged them all into this, and he has stayed faithful and loyal to her right the way through. And she's quite diminutive character. And here's David Leite, and he's hardly small. He's a giant. But it's nice to see the control there. He just does what he's told, and wow, can he do it well. He's a fantastic guy to interview as well. If you've ever get the chance to interview David Leite, he's all about love and joy, isn't he? He's great. Yeah.
2: Hey, Lavina, you're very excited about, and particularly excited about Zoe Hobbs, because it's not just good for Zoe, it's actually incredible for that particular, for the sprint and for New Zealand and track and field.
0: Like, the first New Zealander, really, to go to the Commonwealth Games and do so well. But like, personally, I love watching it live. And I've gone through my stages with the Commonwealth Games. I'm not shying saying I think sometimes, you know, a lot of, obviously, cities can't afford to have it and countries can't afford to have it, and it's reduced, and I'm not sure if I'm really engaged. And I watched that one race, that one woman, that wahine, that beautiful Māori, like, storm her way across the line wearing her shorts, and I thought, Zoe Hobbs, you know, like, to rewrite the history books that way, and that a wahine as well, that's her tangata whenua. Just to think that when she was growing up in Taranaki, it's not like she was racing cars or hitting golf balls. It's not like lots of people in the community were saying, here, we'll endorse you, we'll pay you, we'll support you. She's done a lot of this on her own, and she's faced adversity over the years. And I think we're all excited, you know, when she did the Oceania, broke the record in 2023. But just to watch that, it was 10 seconds that it basically changed my mindset on the whole Commonwealth Games attitude. And I just thought she was outstanding. What a remarkable New Zealand
2: Brilliant.
0: Athlete.
2: 10 seconds to change the game. Hey, are you annoyed, Darcy, are you annoyed at Hamish Kerr pulling out of the event so late in the piece?
1: He had his reasons, and I think the big argument here as well, it's kind of funded, so do something. Don't just do something, stand there, which is what he did. I've got a huge amount of respect and time for Hamish Kerr. I remember interviewing him many, many years ago, and I said to him on air, I have never met someone with so much faith in their own ability that doesn't come across as an arrogant swine. Because he didn't. He was convinced he was going to be the best of the world.
2: But the thing is, he is the best in the world because he won the Olympics, right? Yeah. Isn't that all we really care about? If he needs to take a moment and then he comes back in LA and repeats for a gold, do we care about this? No.
1: I think most people would have liked to have maybe him take a moment slightly earlier and maybe take us right down to the end, you know. But like, I can't that guy, even though it's not comfortable, but he knows where the Comm Games sit. Although I did speak with Lewis Clairbert, talked to him about his tapering from major events. He goes, hey, this was a pinnacle event for me. Everything was aimed at the Comm Games. So a very different outlook there.
2: Totally. 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

0: Dragons. They weren't great against the Dragons, but this is the time of year to kind of go, we can, we can't, we can't, we can. They're definitely a top four side, and I think they'll be definitely too good, hopefully for the Titans. But either way, they're learning lessons as they go along. Better to learn a lesson now. This time last year, the Warriors lost 6 from 8, and all you Warriors fans remember it, I know, because it still hurts.
1: No, we flushed that.
0: Yeah, exactly. This is a new Warriors era, and I think they're learning from their defeats.
1: It's moving day, like they have in major sporting events. It's not a day, but it's a period of 4-6 games where they've actually got to make it work, and I'd say they'd be more embarrassed than anything about their performances over the last 3 games. And if they're feeling that deep in their heart, this embarrassment, this shame at not being able to put forward what we know and they know they can do, they've got to act on that. I think they will, but then I look back at another time when it's supposed to beat the Titans. I think the final score was 66-6.
2: Don't talk about it, Darcy.
1: Oh, I'm sorry.
0: The Roosters last night, 82. Oh,
1: well, they didn't help us either with a points differential. They destroyed the Cowboys, so it's making it very, very difficult. Are you laughing at me or with me?
2: Don't worry. You can watch the NPC instead now. It's free to air. Do you reckon we're going to get loads more people watching it, Davina?
0: I don't know. Probably, I would say. I kind of like the NPC. I know the All Blacks will be out of town, and people say grassroots rugby, but I'm kind of like next door neighbour rugby, you know. And the fact that it's on free to air and it's live on free to air, and you don't have to complicate things with passcodes and passwords and try and get 2 people on 1 device, whatever. I reckon more people will watch. I'm quite looking forward to it. I kind of like the NPC. I like it more. I like it more than another competition because, as you know, I love my rugby league.
1: Are they going forward to go? They're going back to go forward. What they're doing, they're going back to the halcyon days of the NPC where you didn't have to pay. It was on the TV and everybody engaged because they could. And also the NPC is shrinking in terms of players now are coming back from their super sides to represent their province, their original province, which they weren't doing for a while. So it's got that real tribalism about it. They're going to slightly smaller grounds. They're playing at better times in the afternoons. I think they're trying to go back to the future, if they will. I really, really hope it works. But as we know, the proof of the pudding is in the eating. So who dines out? We'll find out.
2: Appreciate you both being on tonight. Lavina Good, sports journalist, Darcy Wildergrave, sports talk host, 7 o'clock tonight here on News Talk ZB, 17 away from 6. We will update you. I've had actually a couple of texts on this already. Why aren't we dropping our corporate tax rate? We'll talk about this next.
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4: Mega Brendan Foot Mitsubishi deal. And citybound from the airport, just a moderate passion hour approaching Evans Bay Parade, then a good run through the Mount Vic Tunnel. On the urban motorway citybound, the tail for the Terrace Tunnel back to Hill Street. State Highway 2 northbound heavy at Silver Stream, then moderate to the Moonshine Bridge. And Eastern Hutt Road heavy, but easing northbound approaching Ferguson Drive. 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And that's traffic.
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7: It's 6 o'clock. I'm Raining Ramsey. The gang patch ban will stay. Justice Minister Paul Goldsmith says he's not for turning as the High Court rules his gang patch ban breaches the Bill of Rights. A Wellington man convicted of displaying gang colours and a font on a cap took his claim to the High Court in September. Today the court found the law is inconsistent with the right to free expression, but didn't rule on the man's own conviction. Paul Goldsmith says the law's intentionally tough and designed to prevent intimidation. He says the law won't be changing. The government's holding firm despite the Waitangi Tribunal finding a proposal to remove treaty references in law breaches the treaty. Political reporter Ethan Griffiths has more.
8: The coalition's removing or rewording treaty references in 19 laws, which currently range from honouring the treaty to taking it into account. Cabinet says there needs to be consistency, but the tribunal's found the moves not informed by evidence, and there hasn't been meaningful engagement with Māori. Justice Minister Paul Goldsmith says he'll review the findings, but the government stands by its plans.
7: The Public Service Association says it will be discouraging Wellington City Council from cutting roles as it proposes a major restructure. The union says the council's proposing to disestablish

0: that we probably tax foreign direct investment on the high side. A wholesale reduction in the corporate tax rate, though, is very expensive. We get a lot of tax revenue, and you've got to fund it from somewhere. So yes, it would attract a lot of, could attract a lot of corporates here and a lot of domestic investment as well, but it would be expensive to fund, and so that's the trade-off. I think the key thing coming in through a lot of the surveys and international work is certainty of tax settings, making sure that when a foreign investor comes here, they know exactly what they will pay and that that amount is internationally competitive. It doesn't have to be the best in the world because we've got all these other advantages, but it has to be clear and internationally competitive.
1: Jeff Nightingale, independent tax expert with us tonight. Jeff, always good to talk to you. Thanks for your time. 12 minutes after 6 on Newstalk ZB. Ryan Bridge. Here are the numbers. NZX 50 down almost 0.5% today. Across the Tasman, they were flat, down 0.06% so far. Of course, they're still open. A barrel of Brent crude costs you right now $85. That's down almost 2%. And a New Zealand dollar worth 59 US cents, 83 Australian cents, 51 euro, 44 pence and 94 yen. The week that was next.
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1: Let's look back at the week that was in politics. Azaria Howell, welcome back.
9: Good evening.
1: So let's look back at the week that was in Winston Peak.

0: ZB Wellington, time saver traffic.
1: Moving house, World Moving and Storage Wellington, make it easy. And citybound from the airport, so there is a slow patch approaching Evans Bay Parade, then light flows through the Mount Vic Tunnel. On the urban motorway citybound, the tail for the Terrace Tunnel back to Bolton Street. State Highway 2, now just a moderate delays northbound between Silver Stream and the Moonshine Bridge, otherwise flowing well. Trust World Moving and Storage with your move, worldmoving.co.nz. And that's time saver traffic.
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9: 24 after 6, News Talk ZB. The Pope's given an interview to NBC, and it's interesting in the sense that he talks about his family and he talks about his personal life a little bit, which is unusual for a Pope. And maybe it's because he speaks English and he's got an American accent. It just sounds weird hearing the Pope with an American accent. You understand what I'm saying. However, he has spoken, and he says to this reporter who's asking him the questions, they're sitting in the Vatican Gardens, asking him questions. He talks about his family history and gets into a little bit of detail. Have a listen.
10: I come from a family that my grandparents were immigrants. On my mother's side, we have people who were both slaves and slave owners. There's a history of if you will, growing up and the kind of experience that helps me to recognize myself one of the greatest wealths of the United States.
9: So he also says in this interview that what he loves about America, sense of freedom, sense of opportunity, and having invited for generations people from around the world to be part of America. The problem is that this is controversial. It's controversial because he's taken on Trump over immigration, and the word invited, his critics, i.e. Trump supporters, are saying, well, illegal immigrants aren't invited. That is the point. 25 after 6.
0: There's no business like show business. It's such a situation.
9: Congratulations, everybody. You've made it to Friday. So let's run through what's coming up for the weekend, your viewing and listening pleasure. The big film is Spider-Man, brand new day. It's out in cinemas now. It's getting pretty good reviews by the sounds of it. Set to be the highest grossing opening of the year, they hope. Fingers crossed. One of the highest of all time. Good luck at getting a seat this weekend at least. And if you're more of a Batman guy, a new season of the animated show Caped Crusader is out. That's on Prime Video, if you've got Prime Video. On to music. Shaboozy, your boy Shaboozy, releasing a new album called The Outlaw Cheryl Lee. and the other Western Tales. But this is easily overshadowed by

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9: It's 6:30. I'm Raylene Ramsey. The government's holding firm, despite the Waitangi Tribunal finding a proposal to remove treaty references in law breaches the treaty. The coalition's removing or rewording treaty references in 19 laws. Cabinet says there needs to be consistency, but the tribunal's found there hasn't been meaningful engagement with Māori. Justice Minister Paul Goldsmith says the government stands by its plans. Opportunity Party leader Kule Wong says National supporters aren't pleased the Prime Minister ruled out working with her party after the election. Opportunities announced a 40-candidate strong list today. On Monday, Chris Luxon said National won't work with Opportunity if it's voted into Parliament. Wong says she's had numerous National voters reach out to her.
10: Messages from former National voters that were disappointed in Christopher Luxon's comments.
9: Regulation Minister David Seymour says if Australians are capable of dealing with plug-in solar panels, New Zealanders are too. Seymour's pushing to legalise the panels, saying Kiwis are smart enough to handle the fire risk. Retailer Smith City's making a comeback, with new owners preparing to relaunch the company. The century-old retailer went into voluntary administration last year with the loss of nearly 150 jobs. In sport, world football is facing one of its biggest power struggles yet, with a European boycott looming if governing body FIFA presses ahead with controversial plans to create a company with private investors to run the World Cup and other competitions. The Silver Ferns hope competition for starting positions will help them at the Commonwealth Games as they face England in the semi-finals. And Tasman Marco kick off their 20th year as an NPC side tonight, hosting North Harbour. That is News Talk ZB News and Sport. It is now 6:32. Ryan Bridge is next.
11: Newstalk ZB Wellington, time saver traffic.
12: 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And citybound from the airport, there is a bit of a heavy patch approaching Evans Bay Parade, then a clear run through the Mount Vic Tunnel and around the basin through the Arras Tunnel. In Newtown, Redford Street, moderate to heavy and patches both ways. And moderate to heavy on the urban motorway, citybound approaching the Terrace Tunnel from Aurora Terrace. 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

0: investigations. Also, its customer base is changing. It used to be a customer base for younger people. That customer base is declining very rapidly. And it's becoming more of an outlet for older people to go and buy fashion items, cheap fashion items. So its customer base is dwindling, and it's turned from this fast-moving technology company, really, which is what it was, into a more staid, mature, fashion-like company where the growth is going to be a lot slower. Now, it wants to list, but it keeps on missing its chance. It tried to list initially in the US, and it got blocked there. It then went to London to list, and it got blocked there as well by the regulators. And now it plans to list in Hong Kong. But in order to do that, it's had to move back to China. I mean, Shein was originally founded in China, but then it completely uprooted itself and moved down to Singapore, so that it was out of the regulatory orbit of the Chinese authorities. But it's had to go back to China in order to get this approval to list in Hong Kong. But it's not going to get anything like the valuation that it could have had a couple of years ago. It was looking at one stage with a valuation of about $100 billion. It will be lucky if it gets a third of that in its IPO in Hong Kong.
1: Peter, always appreciate the updates. Peter Lewis, our Asia business correspondent. It is 18 minutes away from 7.
2: Ryan Bridge.
1: Jeff Bezos will be happy. Amazon doing well, reporting second quarter revenues, $200 billion. Thank you very much. That's up 20%. And if you're wanting to know, we've been talking all week about AI. We had reporting yesterday from Microsoft. Well, their demand for AI is what's pushing the revenues for Amazon higher and higher. Amazon Web Services, that's their cloud computing arm, up almost 40%. To $42.2 billion. So a good chunk of that $200 billion they're bringing in for the quarter. Apple, they're also up. Quarterly revenues of $109 billion, up 16% year on year. News Talk ZB.
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1: 14 away from 7. Do you like Who Wants to Be a Millionaire? I watched it the other day, the Australian version. It's not what it was. Did you know, actually, here's an interesting fact. It's been around since 1998.

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3: Wardrobes Direct, love your space again. And traffic around the city flowing well, apart from on the urban motorway, which is heavy from Bowen Street right through the Terrace Tunnel. Then it's a slow along Vivian Street to Taranaki Street. City bound from the airport, a clear run approaching Evans Bay Parade, then through the Mount Vic Tunnel. Just moderate in patches along Rutherford Street both ways. See how Wardrobes Direct Wellington can transform your space. Visit the new Noldonga showroom today. That's time saver traffic.
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1: News Talk ZB, it is 6 minutes away from seven. You remember when Oprah opened a school for girls in South Africa? It was one of the most famous. She gives a lot of things away. You get a car, you get a car, you get an education. She said that to the South African girls, and the school's been shut down. It's been open for 20 years. It's going to close next year, and there's all sorts of rumours online about why. Some people are saying, oh, there's problems with management, like mismanagement. There's some potentially some dodgy stuff happening at the school. Others pointed out that when it was opened back in 2007, it was heavily criticised because it was quite a plush and lavish campus, and it had some very California aspects to it, including two theatres, a yoga studio, and a beauty salon in Johannesburg. People are like, anyway, it's actually been successful. I'm not writing it off. It is closing. Oprah's put out a statement. Currently 281 students enrolled. They are going to be given scholarships to go to other schools, which is good. And there is a quote from a woman by the name of Andronica Klaas, who was a graduate back in 2012. She is now a senior engineer lead at Meta. And she says it was a great school and taught me everything I know, started me off. So there you go. Don't blame Oprah. She's done good things. I think people just look for scandal, don't they? It is coming up to 4 minutes away from seven. And so what are we going out to tonight?
14: This is brand spanking new, Ryan. This is Lone Survivor by Shaboozey. Shaboozey, the country star out of Virginia, he's now big enough that he can finally do what he's always wanted to do, a concept album. You know, musicians always love to do a concept album, and he loves westerns. So this album is called The Outlaw Sherry Lee and Other Western Tales. Jamie Foxx features on it a lot. Sam Elliott, an Oscar nominee, he features on a lot. Teyana Taylor, also an Oscar nominee. He's finally been able to make a whole Western in an album. 20 songs. This is one of them. It is called Lone Survivor. Yeehaw!
1: Yeehaw. Fabulous. Have a fantastic weekend, everybody. 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

very much enjoyed being with you. Thank you to Ants. Thank you to Samuel for producing. Enjoy your weekend, and I will see you at 5 a.m. here on News Talk ZB Monday morning.

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10: It's 7 o'clock. I'm Stuart Willey. The Waitangi Tribunal has castigated the government over plans to repeal some treaty references in law and recommended an immediate halt. Cabinet agreed to remove or amend references in 19 pieces of law which require the Crown to honour, have regard to or take into account the Treaty of Waitangi. Political reporter Ethan Griffiths has more.
11: The government says the references are inconsistent, but the tribunal says Cabinet's rationale is flawed and it breaches the treaty. It says the move significantly damaged the Crown-Māori relationship and it hasn't considered impacts on Māori. But Justice Minister Paul Goldsmith says the government will push ahead and the law needs to have certainty.
10: The High Court has ruled the government's gang patch ban breaches the Bill of Rights after it heard a case from a patched gang member. The Wellington man, convicted of wearing a cap with gang insignia, took his claim to the High Court in September. Emily Ansell reports.
12: This week, Justice Cheryl Gwynne agreed with the claim, ruling it's an unjustified breach of the right to freedom of expression. But with Parliament supreme, the ruling has no effect unless the government chooses to respond. Justice Minister Paul Goldsmith says the law's meant to be tough and it won't be changing.
10: Opportunity Party leader Kule Wong says National supporters aren't pleased the Prime Minister ruled out working with her party after the election. Opportunity's named a 40-strong candidate list today. On Monday, Chris Luxon said National won't work with Opportunity if it's voted into Parliament. Wong says she's had numerous National voters reach out to her since.
13: Messages from former National voters that were disappointed in Christopher Luxon's comments.
10: Controversial social media ads paid for by a government agency did not breach the rules. A probe into the Public Service Commission paying to boost social media ads about a mega strike has found it did not breach political neutrality guidelines, but risked being seen that way. The commission paid just over $400 to boost Facebook posts.

0: I don't think that augurs well for him. And he's being set up by his first series in South Africa against the World Test Championships for what, Bangladesh? Then he's got the Ashes? I don't know. I'm not convinced, but I've got my popcorn out. Coming up shortly, we're going to be talking more sport. Ryan Wood, the supercar peddler, joins us. We'll also talk with Auckland FC head coach, the new man on the block. His name is Pedro Moreira. Talk to him about what he plans, what he's thinking about when it comes to Auckland FC and what they're going to do after two wildly successful seasons. What's all coming up here at News Talk ZB at 7:27.
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11: Auckland FC finally got a new head coach. He's the Portuguese gaffer. His name is Pedro Moreira. He was named as the successor to Steve Corica yesterday as the Black Knights look to continue their hot form in the A-League after a pretty successful last couple of seasons. He joins us now to have a wee chinwag. Good evening, Pedro. Welcome to Auckland. You must be super excited.
12: Super excited, really. Hello to everyone. It's a pleasure to be here. It's a pleasure to be on the country and in the club and to feel everything that I already start to feel around me. It's really a great pleasure to be here. After that, it's my job, it's my work, it's my effort to show something around me, around to my players, and to start to show in the playing football, in the playing ground, in the space that we are really need to make the difference. We'll show our work with the quality football and a few wins that are very important in this kind of situation and this sport.

0: Don't show weaknesses, okay? Our main goal is to work to improve the teams every week, to be possible, be close of the first place, to be close of titles, to be close of winnings. We must work week by week to be better than the last game.
1: Pedro Moreira, wonderful to meet you. Thanks very much. Looking forward to the start of your regime.
0: Thank you very much. It was a great pleasure also. I hope to be possible to speak in the future. And it will be always a pleasure to be with you and all of your listeners. Okay. It's a pleasure, guys. It's an amazing, New Zealand is really amazing. I'm really, really happy to be here.
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1: I wonder if Pedro has told his kids he's moving full-time to New Zealand after this contract finishes. That is the new coach of Auckland FC. Thoroughly nice man, Pedro Moreira, but of course we will judge him ultimately on his results. Sounds like he knows where he's going. Roll on the season. Coming up next on at News Talk ZB, talking about rolling on supercar action. This weekend in Perth, the Super 440. Ryan Wood joins us next to discuss. This is Newstalk ZB. It's 7:43.
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1: Yeah, it's a fossil fuel massacre. It's called the Supercars at Perth. It's back and running over the weekend. Ryan Wood, he's a Kiwi driver. He joins us now to preview the action over in the west. It's the West Island. Evening, Ryan. How are you?
15: Good, mate. How are you? Good to chat again.
1: Yeah, always good to catch up. Perth, right here, right now. After you'd look back at the last weekend you had, how do you rate what you actually pulled out of the fire over that weekend? You satisfied enough with what you and the team did?
15: Yeah, we showed glimpses. Obviously, lap one on Sunday was really good with the big move at turn one. So we've done a few good things, but at the same stage, it was a tough one from the racing side, getting biffed and barged around.

Greetings and welcome, Marcus, till 12. I hope you are good. End of the week, 7 past 8. If you're looking for exciting events and comm games this morning, sorry, tomorrow morning, 8 past 6, there's 3 Kiwis in the women's pole vault. It's the final. Eliza McCartney, Imogen Iris, Olivia McTaggart. That's 8 past 6. So, yeah, go to bed early or stay up. How are you going, people? What's happening? I feel, oh gosh, there's a lot to tell you about tonight. But jump in anytime you want. 0800.

0: July the 31st. Oh, are we back to 76 now, are we? 76. 50 years, 76. 1976. Maybe someone else can guess. I've got no ideas. If you can guess, well, I like a guessing game. 1976. 50 years ago. 1976. 50 years ago. I'd be in stand. Did someone get shot? Was it John? Did John Lennon get shot? That would be my first suggestion. Anyway. Yeah, Ben, it's Marcus. Welcome and good evening.
1: Yeah, g'day, Marcus. Yeah, I'm looking forward to that last race tonight.
0: Which horse are you picking? Dog,
1: no,
0: I mean.
1: The Greyhounds.
0: Oh, yeah,
1: the Greyhounds. I've got $50 each way on Big Time Nico.
0: Really?
1: Yeah, so it's paying $5.50, and then I'll put each way, so $50 each way, and I think it pays about $360 for the win.
0: Do you normally bet on the dish lickers?
1: No, I just, only now and again, a couple of times a year I'll jump on TAB and chuck $50 on something, not very often at all, but
0: do you get actually a tote ticket? You won't, or because that would be a good memento, wouldn't it?
1: Yeah, no, you won't. So I think they do have some deals going for the trifecta, but I'm not doing the trifecta, I'm only doing that each way.
0: And why did you pick Big Time Nico?
1: No reason, to be honest. I've seen him in a couple of other races, and he did all right. I don't think he's doing that well tonight, but that's how he was in the last races, and he come through towards the end. So,
0: we'll just
1: see how he goes.
0: Oh, ring me back. If you get a win, ring me back and tell me about that, Ben. Thank you. 19 past 8. Claire, it's Marcus. Good evening.
2: I think the answer to your question is we won the gold medal in Montreal in hockey.
0: Oh, with the guy with the broken knee.
2: And I was just a wee kid when it happened, but the hockey club I'm involved with here in Auckland at Somerville, we have a life member, Jeff Archibald.
0: Yes, I remember that name.
2: He was in that team. So it was a big day for New Zealand.
0: It was a huge day.
2: So I only know that because I'm a hockey player, but hey, New Zealand, we should be making more of a big deal about this. I'm just saying that, put it out there. So yeah, I think that's the answer to your question.
0: Hockey gold medal. Okay, I will look into that, Claire. Thank you so much for that. I appreciate that. So there we go. That's the situation. Is that the answer? Text door? Let me know about that. I'm excited that Ben's put $100 on the dog. But also too, 50 years today that John Walker won at the 1500. And that's right. Some say it was an easy medal because the Africans weren't there because of our rugby policies. But jeepers creepers. That's a situation. Marcus, you're spot on with the gross ad. I hate it, especially when you're eating. Just puts you right off. Thanks for saying what so many of us are thinking. That's my job. That's my job. Marcus, you guys get what you deserve watching the TV. It's total garbage. Don't do it. The government needs to shut it down and save the money. Well, it's not all the government, and the government's making money for... Oh, actually, they're not at the moment, are they? Anyway, 21 past 8.
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0: I guess so.
1: Well, if you take a passion away from somebody,
0: and probably an
1: addiction as well.
0: Well, they could be gamblers themselves too. I don't think it's been around for that long in New Zealand.
1: No, well, that's true. And I mean, I was at the races in Manukau a while ago, and guess who I bumped into?
0: Winston. Really?
1: Outside having a dart.
0: Oh, well. Was there a big crowd there?
1: Manukau dogs were huge. So why is he banning something that he's frequented? It's just for getting votes.
0: How many people were there, Dan?
1: Oh, there would have been 200-300.
0: Yeah, okay. Yeah, I said I never got to the ones in Auckland. I've only been to the ones in
1: Manukau. The Manukau ones were like, it was such a good vibe. Eh? I don't understand. I don't get it. It's just a big thing. But the
0: one in Whanganui, I had a gorgeous chicken dinner. It was up there, up high
1: up high restaurant bar.
0: I just think it's really sad. Nice to talk to you. Thanks so much for that. 27 away from 9, here till 12. My name is Marcus. Good evening. All the lines are free. It's about the dogs and about the weather and the Ashley Martin commercial. And something else I can't remember. 10 all St. George Dolphins. 21-32, 31-22 Tasman over Harbour.
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0: Someone said the dogs are hungry, that's why they run for a scrap of food. Nick, it's Marcus. Good evening.
10: Yeah, hey, Marcus. Hey, I'm disappointed the dogs are going. I enjoyed them. I really did enjoy the dogs. Just that sad that they're going. A couple of things. You mentioned the term whelp before.
0: Yeah, I presume it's a female dog, is it?
10: Whelp is when they are born. That's the term. So when a dog is whelped, you'll see in the book like the whelping date.
0: I see, understand.
10: And they did have, you were talking about the field sizes. They did have 8 dog fields, but they dropped the number one box out of it. So they bought it down to 7, so it will pay 3 dividends.
0: Did they bring it down because of less dogs because it was ending, or is it a recent thing?
10: It was a recent thing. It was the welfare standards that they...
0: Okay. Understand.
10: Just to reduce the injuries of dogs.
0: Sure. Yeah, they'd certainly, they'd certainly tried everything. They'd built a straight course. They'd really done what they could to tidy up the sport. That was the surprising thing. All those things were asked, and it really counted for nothing, did it?
10: That's right. That's right. So, I am sad that they're going. I really am. It's a neat industry to be involved in.
0: And your involvement is?
10: I'm an owner.
0: Okay, I understand. Okay.
10: Yeah.
0: Okay.
10: Yeah. So I've owned a couple of dogs. They were trained in the South Island. I'm based in the North Island. But my first dog I ever owned, he was actually won his very first race down your way in Invercargill.
0: Oh, goodness. You get the photo?
10: I got photos. Yep. Right. Got the photos. I'm sad to see it go, Marcus. Yeah.
0: Nice to talk, Nick. Thanks so much for that. 22 away from 9 o'clock. The final ever dog race in New Zealand will be at 5 to 9. We'll play that. That's a bit of history. And that's up to bad weather coming across the country. Very cold down south. I was saying spring had arrived early, but boy, there is a sting in the tail.
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0: Vale says, very sad day to us Greyhound people, not just today, but the last 12 months since the ban was announced. Lost our livelihood, lost my partner of 30 years to Australia. He lost faith in New Zealand, forced to sell our home I thought was our forever home, what we worked so hard at getting and how we liked it. Raised beautiful dogs, raced an amazing athletic breed which loved it and were the best. Were fed the best, looked after around the clock, warm and cared for much more than any farm dog in this country. We were never listened to, never given a voice, such a misunderstood industry. How the government treat us is absolutely disgusting. When you vote for your racing minister and then he does, what's the point? When you vote for your racing minister and he does this, what's the point? Shame on you, Winston. Just so gutted beyond words. Maybe that's why Winston's kicking off in Parliament, to divert attention from some of the comments about the dogs. Someone said a seven-dog field only plays two-place dividends on the tight. Fixed dogs are a different matter. Someone said 13 dogs have died racing this season. I've had two rounds through GAP over the past years for months. I think the same number of horses have died, looking at the figures on that. Terrible weather up the country and terrible on the roads also too. There's been a very serious crash on the old coach road between Clinton and Matoda.

0: now. And 14-10, Dolphins over St. George, 31-29. Tasman over Harbour, very close match there. I've mentioned the Ashley Martin ad on TV with the guy with the peanut butter. I don't know what the networks think. I'll switch channels straight away. On the few times I've seen it, I've never managed to make it to the end. But one of my kids said, get off. It wasn't happy with it at all. Anyway, I don't want to really get into terrible TV commercials, but I just thought I'd mention that one because that one is. And I thought that would strike a nerve with you people. I'm kind of cross I didn't pick the answer about John Walker. I should have thought of that. 1970s. I think we watched it at school, but it would have been at night, I think. I think that's a mismemory. I'm almost convinced of that. So it's the weather and the dogs. But yeah, she's cold down here, cold down south. Got the fire pumping. Then I had my beans on the fire. I need a trivet. Because the fire got too hot. I need something between. I'm always going on about one of those, aren't I? I think it's a trivet. It's just like a metal ring to distance the iron pot from the top of the fire. Oh, well. Get that for my next birthday. Now, if you want to come through quickly, that's the plan. It's 16 from 9. Good game's a fast game. Is there something else you want to mention quickly on a Friday free-for-all? If you've got a weather update, if you are driving, that would be a good thing to drop into the conversation about now. To keep with this varied show. Oh, the other thing that I thought I'd mention, you might have watched that show on Netflix about that Nepalese mountaineer that climbed the 8 highest mountains and broke the record for it. It was a good watch. I really enjoyed it. It's former Special Forces from the UK, but was an extremely good mountaineer. He is missing in an avalanche in Pakistan. He's someone that will be quite well known as one of the great mountaineers. That's news that's come through. But yeah, get in touch. You want to talk on air? Tell me what dog you've backed for the very last race. Because we'll go to that tonight. It'll be like Radio Pacific in the old days. I don't know if you guys knew Radio Pacific, but they'd be having talkback, then they'd cross to the third leg of the treble at Trentham. Then they'd get back to the talkback. It was, it was a marriage of inconvenience, I think the thing you'd say about that. Anyway, get in touch if you want to talk. As I say, 0800 80 1080. Text if you want to. Here till midnight tonight, we've got Jim Steadman along from 12.
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9: It's 9 o'clock. I'm Stuart Willey. The High Court has ruled the government's gang patch ban breaches the Bill of Rights after it heard a case from a patched gang member. The Wellington man, convicted of wearing a cap with gang insignia, took his claim to the High Court in September. Emily Ansell reports.
10: This week, Justice Cheryl Gwynne agreed with the claim, ruling it's an unjustified breach of the right to freedom of expression. But with Parliament supreme, the ruling has no effect unless the government chooses to respond. Justice Minister Paul Goldsmith says the law's meant to be tough and it won't be changing.
9: One person's been airlifted to hospital with critical injuries after a serious crash on Southland's State Highway 93. The two-vehicle collision was reported to police about 7 and happened between Matoda and Clinton. The road will remain closed while the serious crash unit carries out a scene examination. Unionised public servants say lessons should be learned from a probe into anti-strike ads from a government agency. The Public Service Commission paid to boost ads on social media, warning strikes were disruptive last year. A just-published review found the Commission didn't breach neutrality rules, but risked being perceived as doing so. PSA Union National Secretary Fleur Fitzsimmons says the Commission should never have done the ads.
11: What we need to see is lessons learned and mistakes not made again.
9: The Department of Conservation has chosen Ngaitahu Farming as the next operator of the iconic Molesworth Recreation Reserve. They'll start work on New Zealand's largest farm next year. Ngaitahu says it's committed to running it as a serious and sustainable operation. Hopes politicians will agree to prioritise South Island business to avoid a stunt in economic progress. South Island's 8 chambers of commerce have shared a joint manifesto. It calls for policies to lift productivity, incomes and living standards. Business Canterbury CEO Leanne Watson says they want to avoid a pendulum swing in progress if the government changes.
12: We have a change of government. They come in, they spend the next 3 years repealing everything that has been put in place for the last 3 years. All that does is creates more uncertainty and businesses won't invest, they won't continue to grow.
9: A 63-year-old man has been charged with a raft of historical sexual offending as police investigate mass abuse allegations. He appeared in the Christchurch District Court, charged with 4 counts of unlawful sexual connection with a male aged 12 to 16 and 3 counts of indecent assault on a boy aged between 12 and 16. The accused has been granted interim suppression covering his name and occupation and will appear in court again next month. Confidence a push to make defibrillators as common as smoke alarms is financially viable. A New Zealand Medical Journal article says more access to the devices would save lives, with only about 10% of people surviving a cardiac arrest outside hospital. Just 6% receive a defibrillator shock in time. John Moores from Hatohone St John says they were once a major investment for organisations.
13: With the introduction of ultra-portable defibrillators into the market, you can get a much smaller, more compact, but much more affordable option. And so the cost for putting an AED is not quite what people

0: try a pet, bring it back if you're not happy, and just go for another one.
1: Yeah.
0: It just really struck a chord with me, and I mean, that's just my opinion, and that's what, you know, your show's about, opinions.
1: No, very much, and I think it's a very valid opinion, Stephen. I appreciate you coming through for it. Thank you. 18 past 9, let's take a break here till 12, 0800 80 1080.
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1: 20 minutes past 9 o'clock. Dave, it's Marcus. Welcome and good evening.
13: Hi again, Marcus. It's Dave here. I'm just on my way home. I'm halfway home from Christchurch from our last South Island Greyhound racing meeting. And there was a big crowd there, and I told you I bloody lost it, excuse my French, but I lost it after race 15. I just bawled my blooming eyes out after 40 years of photographing the racing. So that's it for the South Island too, so we're all over for New Zealand now. So
1: for those that don't know, you were the person that took photos. You weren't the photo finish guy. You took photographs for the owners of the dogs. They would want a photo. All winners would want a photo, would they?
13: Well, not everybody, but a lot did.
1: Yeah.
13: And I've been doing it for 40-plus years. Started off in Invercargill and Dunedin and then Christchurch. And then two of my daughters and then my granddaughter were also involved in doing it to help me out type of thing, because it's a bit hard to be in Dunedin and Christchurch at the same time. Back in the old days when they had two race meetings going at once. But I've travelled from Invercargill to Christchurch for the last 40 years, so now my vehicle will die of shock, you know, because it's not going all the time. So.
1: Did the dogs, yes. Were the dogs at Forbury Park in Dunedin, were they?
13: That's right, yes.
1: Okay.
13: Yep, and they stopped them because they were going to build houses or something, and same with the horses. They killed
1: that. Now it seems to be flood prone. They're doing nothing with it.
13: Yeah, they're doing those growing tussocks and weeds and things.
1: Looks terrible, doesn't it?
13: Does, yeah. So, but there's
1: Dave, was it a good earn for you? Could you pay for accommodation and stuff in Christchurch? Did you do all right from taking photos?
13: Yeah, well, lucky I've got a daughter in

0: And I'm not someone that's, gee, it's gross. Although I don't know what people ring up and talk back would say. They say, oh, yeah, I find that gross too. But yeah, gee. Marcus, don't want to brag, but I did pick the winner. Number 5 let me down. Oh. Marcus, I called you earlier about the dog. The commentator at Whanganui was Mark Rosanowski. Oh, he was very moved. I don't know much about him. Is he involved in the other forms of racing, or is he just in with the dogs? Because that would be probably him out of a job. Okay, well, it certainly was Mark Rosanowski. Rozzo, they call him. Racing attendees from all three codes from throughout the country joined the 10-race commentators. Legendary Mark Rosanowski was farewelled following his 4-decade-long career in racing, print and broadcasting. So he himself, that was the end for him. No wonder he sounded emotional. Oh, he came out of retirement for tonight, apparently. So there we go. It's all happening. Gosh, she's like living history. Like the passion of these people. Anyway, 26 away from 10. If you want to mention that quickly, if you're driving home for the dogs, let us know. Or anything else you want to mention, talk about, do say. That's the plan here till 12. And there we go. I'm pleased people have backed that. We've got other topics. I'm not quite sure what they are at this stage. Oh, that Ashley Martin hair ad, what was the other one? And the weather, with astonishingly bad weather coming up the country. So there will be snow on the desert. Whether there'll be sports school sport tomorrow, I hope so. Hope there's rugby. It's the highlight of my day is school, or the schoolboy rugby, but we've got the under-12s, but also too the Stags versus Otago. That will go ahead, but it'll be freezing. They get 10,000 for that match. It's the biggest match of the year. Stag Day, they call it. It's good. But it's, she's pretty old school rugby park. She's, I don't think you want to be on the terraces. Although there will be people on the terraces because they're nowhere else for them. But yeah. Anyway, now 25 to 10, be in touch, people. My name is Marcus. Good evening. And 0800 80 1080 if you want to be a part of it. And let me have a bit of, oh. It's interesting that none of the newspapers, as I say that term loosely, but I mean websites are reporting on the end of history with the greyhounds. I often get the feeling on a Friday night that everyone's off. I was pretty amazed about the story of the baby seal in Papakura. I guess it happens quite often. Police put it in the box and released it. Makes sense. They do tend to wander inland this time of the year. Now, someone sent me some information about the Gore crash. Is that the cat crash on the old coach road, or is that another crash? If you could tell me about that, that would be of interest to me. 24 to 10, Marcus, till midnight.
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0: not saying that for any particular reason, apart from the fact that I think that the whole data center location situation thing will become a big story. Whether it'll be a big story by this election, I don't know, but over time I think it's something that people will wonder about, how much water and power they use, and about the hum, and about anything else, because it's a big, big internet story, this. It's one of those stories that goes very, very well on Facebook, and people are typing and tapping. And with I think, an element of reason, too. It's a new thing, and people are concerned. Marcus, Greyhound Racing tried publishing heaps of times to defend our industry in all the papers, but they never printed it. They must have been told not to. It's the only explanation. New Zealand public will see how badly this has been for us racing folk. It will be revealed one day. Have you ever watched the submissions that put to government? Also, the breed will die out because all the dogs are de-sexed. That's a very good point. All the dogs are de-sexed before rehoming to stop the breed getting tampered with. Is the greyhound the oldest, purest dog alive? Greyhound blood is universal. Not many breeds are. Our greyhounds have blood to save many breeds when needed. It's fascinating. Get in touch if you want to talk about this or anything else. 0800 80 1080 9292 to text. Marcus till 12. Yes. Anything else you want to mention? I'm up for it. As I say, 0800 80 1080. 28-16, the Dolphins over St. George. Marcus, why not put the greyhounds down South Island to hunt out the rabbits? I don't know if that would be a very good idea, because you'd need so many people involved. You couldn't just release them. So yeah, I like where you're thinking, but obviously it's like saying, why don't you send the prisoners out to kill possums? Well, the first thing is what that involves really is giving prisoners guns and setting them loose. So yeah, that would be my concern with that. 0800 80 1080 and 9292 to text. By the way, the only dog mentioned in the Bible is a greyhound. Proverbs 30:29, King James Version. There will be three things which do well, yea, four are comely and going. A dog, which is the strongest among beasts, and turneth not for any. A greyhound and he-goat also. Just putting it out there.
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0: is saying a record number of complaints have been received by Consumer New Zealand over prepay electricity retailer PowerShop, as a litany of customers take to social media to vent over a botched app rollout. Yeah, so I don't know whether people are still having problems for that. Yep. And Lisa Hannafin, Chief Customer Officer at PowerShop, owner Meridian, apologised for its phone and email response times. A lot of people are moving away from PowerShop. I don't really understand it, but if you know more, let me know. Also, too, we are still looking for Smeg stickers for the knives to send to Mark. We promised him enough. He's got 60. We need 55 more. So I don't know when the knives are going to run out. I don't care because I'm not in the knife market, but we do need to get them for this guy. So if you do know if knives are running out, let me know. If you got stickers, the address will be on the Facebook page, Marcus Lush. Well, Facebook page, Marcus Lush. No, go to the ZB website, probably is the best thing. Send them to News Talk ZB. Attention, Marcus Lush. Private bag 92198, Victoria Street West, Auckland 1142. Would love to hear from you before the news. It would be great to catch, particularly if you've got a weather update for me. You might be coming across the Desert Road or the Arthur's Pass or somewhere on there. If you've got a weather update, very, very cold up the country. I saw in Bluff the our local Member of Parliament, her billboard has blown over. Looked a bit sketchy too, by the way. So, yeah, that's happened. Don't know what it was doing and Bluff that billboard, but anyway, that's happened. So, yes, very strong winds. And any other breaking news you've got too, if you've got to report it, but I can tell you the old coach road between Clinton and Matoda is closed. And I don't know if I'd call it a storm, but a pressure system coming up the country with very strong winds and freezing because it's from the south. It's straight off Antarctica. So, yeah, that's what's happening. Now, and the final dog race ever has just happened. That was at Whanganui. There was also races at Addington before that, but just in the last hour that's happened. So, yeah, that's the situation. We'd love to talk to you. And also, anyone find that TV commercial as offensive as I found it? I find it unwatchable, the Ashley Martin one. So I'm curious to hear about that with the guy with the peanut butter. It's not good. I don't feel I want to complain about it because I'm not someone that would complain. But certainly I'm not going to go to them for my baldness cure. I'm not going to go to anyone. That's the situation. 0800 80 1080 and 9292 to text. Anything else you want to mention? I see scabies are big again. Well, not scabies themselves, but the cases. Goodness. I don't know quite why that happens, that they there's times when there's scabies and there's times there's not scabies. But I think they become treatment resistant, which sounds terrifying.
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0: the visiting teams, he asked if they want a pie, because, you know, that's hosting. We give the visitors pie, do you say, would you like a mince and vegetable pie? As soon as they hear vegetable, they say no thanks. It's terrible, isn't it? Like, kids are freaked out by the word vegetable. Not that there's many vegetables in them. So I think what I'll do tomorrow is just take them all out of the bags and just say, would you like a mince pie? And I think we'll probably get more takers. But yeah, fancy that, people turn up their nose because it's got vegetables in it, and hardly any, just the occasional pea. 20 past 10, Mark is still 12. And Tottenham Hotspur, if you went to that match, if you were disappointed, because it did sound like it was a scam. I mean, that was supposed to be a great thing. But they just put on youths. Oh, yeah, I wouldn't have been happy about that. Flip.
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0: Whew, so it looks like an exciting game of rugby league between the Canterbury Bulldogs and Melbourne 6-all, but just a brilliant move there. Greyhounds were at Mount Smart. Someone will know this. Someone will have been there. They're at Mount Smart between 76-82 Rarotoka. That's when they were there for 6 years. Then they went to Claudelands Raceway. Any takers on the discussion about Tottenham Hotspur? Seemed like a rum deal, that. Is it like a C team? They still beat Auckland. Well, they're rebuilding, not rebuilding, but, you know, they've changed coach and stuff. They've got some Portuguese guy, I think. Presume it's a guy. Dave?
8: Yeah.
0: Marcus?
8: How are you?
0: You got a quiz question for me?
8: No, not really. No. The Copeland Square mince and veg pie, nothing wrong with them.
0: Fantastic pie, but the kids get freaked out by the word vegetable.
8: No, I don't know why. You can't even see the veggies in it.
0: No, exactly. They're a delicious pie.
8: They are, and I used to do them, and I used to remember when they were 99 cents each at Coopman's and Barrington Street. I used to go and pick me a few couple up just for something to chew on. And, I used to dicky them up a little bit, actually lift the lid and stick a little bit of...
0: Never lift the lid.
8: No, I know, but I used to, and then either put it in the air fryer, or back then it was in the oven. But nothing wrong with them. Hey, my thoughts going out to the homeless there.
0: What a horrible time for it. Freezing.
8: No, this is in the red zone, Marcus, and I think it's a pretty poor deal that they're given to be given their to move on orders in the red zone of Christchurch. I think it's poor, very poor.

0: And there might be something quite random you want to talk about too, and I'd be very keen to hear from you. 0800 80 1080 and 9292 to text. But yeah, really, it'll be a cold night tonight for a lot of you, I think. Let me just work out where that Huntley domain was in Auckland, where they had it. Maybe it's a domain that's gone now. 26 away from 11. Oh, maybe it's actually in Huntley. Anyway, can't find anything more about that. 12-10, Melbourne over Canterbury Bulldogs. And the Warriors are playing tomorrow at 5, which won't be good for me because I'll be at the Stags. So I'm conflicted about that. But, yeah, come on. I've run out of things to say. Give me your updates if you're driving or do anything. There's people snowed in near Springs Junction. If you know anything about that, let me know. I forget what the topics are, but there's been a lot. But get in touch. 0800 80 1080 and 9292 to text. Was it closed? Which one's that? Lewis Pass is open. Someone said there's a sprinkle of snow at Hanley's Farm, Jack's Point. My black springer went out and came back looking like a Dalmatian. Thanks for that, Anne. Marcus, two questions in one. Rugby, Aussie rules and American football, do they play with the same ball? Are the goalposts the same height and width? Don't know. 25-11.
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0: 23 to 11, Barbara, it's Marcus. Good evening.
7: Good evening. Now, I've raced horses since I was first married, 23, and I'm now 92. But I always had great care and was very thrilled when I saw the people racing their greyhounds. They were very good to look at, and the people took such pride in them. And I think it's an absolute tragedy that, and he certainly will not get my vote. Yeah. I think it's a tragedy that they're not still being raced, and my love and care goes out to the groundhound racers who have lost their dogs and their races. I'm very sorry indeed.
0: Lovely to hear from you. Well said, Barbara. Thank you. Evan, it's Marcus. Good evening.

0: And we've always known they're swimming a long distance. Now, Marcus Kudo, Marcus Ellison Park is named after you and Ellison, who ran the Devonport Ferries around 1890 and built the Takapuna Pump House. A mayor of both Takapuna and Devonport, which was originally called Flagstaff. Ewan Street, Takapuna, Ewan Ellison Ave, Devonport, and Ellison buildings, all named after him. So apparently once upon a time there was greyhound racing at Devonport. Do you reckon there'll be illegal dog racing? Do you reckon they'll start doing that? Will it go underground? It'd be a hard thing to do underground, wouldn't it? Because people have cell phones filming you. There's always someone filming these days. Get amongst it, people, at 16 to 11 if you want to give the show a bit of a tickle up. And, a very cold night. Someone said greyhounds are trained to chase small furry animals, i.e. cats, a trait reinforced on the track with a moving lure. Cat owners beware. I don't know if your pet greyhounds would chase cats, would they? Is that why they need to be on a lead? I think dogs have to be on a lead. Maybe someone knows. 16 to 11.
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0: 13 away from 11, Jim Steaded along at 12 o'clock. Just to recap, too, next Sunday is the 100th anniversary of 1ZB, which was on 1080, although it does say 1070. Might have gone from 1070 to 1080, but it started in Queen's Arcade, bottom of Queen Street. Don't know why they would have had it in a shop. And then it went to Durham Lane Broadcasting House. Then it went to the corner of Nelson Street and Merrill Drive. Then it went to Graham Street, where it is now. That's the movement of 1ZB over the last 100 years. So there we go. Someone texts via, Dachshund racing is more like to go underground than greyhound racing because they are bred to hunt badgers. Owen. Thanks, Owen. And it'd be easier to keep on the down low, wouldn't it? Because they're less visible. But I think the Whippet was a greyhound bred with a fox terrier. Am I right? I need a dog person to tell me more about that. But I know people that have Italian greyhounds. They're quite a distinguished and beautiful dog. Got a very elegant. I don't know how they happened to be smaller. It's amazing how they got so much variety in the different types of dogs, isn't it, when you think about it? With a greyhound compared to a chihuahua. I don't know what that proves about Darwin. 12 away from 11 o'clock.

0: talkzb.co.nz. Freezing cold night up the country. No snow yet on the desert road. If you've got any more information about snow around the country, there's a little bit at Jack's Point. And by the way, too, State Highway, I forget the number of it, but the road between Clinton and Matoda is closed because of a very serious accident there involving two cars. The serious crash unit's investigating, and of course they only investigate, obviously, when it's serious. That's everything for you. I'd like your calls before the news, please. Let's give it a bit of a go around. People, 0800 80 1080, and text if you want to on 9292. When are we going to find out what happened to Air India? Everyone ever worry about that? Nothing. How long are they going to investigate that for? Something's going on there, isn't it? You haven't got anything to say about that? Someone else from the race, Marcus, I bet on three dogs, $12 each way on three of them, 36 total as it was the last race ever. I won 106. Will be in my bank soon, taking the wife to dinner tomorrow night with it. Brilliant. Thanks for that. 10 from 11.
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0: Hey, welcome. Oh, by the way, half time in the Rugby League Melbourne Canterbury Bulldogs. It's 16 all. Bulldogs hooker Bailey Haywood sent to the bin for professional foul. Trent Tuila putting a grubber kick in. Haywood held him back. Although the offload had gone forward, so, oh well. Hey, just coming before the news too, if anyone's got any quick comments about the Comm Games, I think it's been extraordinary. I mean, I'm not normally a Comm Games person, but yeah. Track and field's the key to it all, isn't it? Swimming and bowls. But when it goes good, when it goes good in athletics, I reckon that's... And weightlifting. I like the strategy of weightlifting. But the way it's going tonight, I'll give you an update of what's happening so you know when to get up and what to watch. It's hard for me to work out what's today and what's tomorrow. But there is women's cycling, track cycling on now. And then 11:13 is the men's elimination race. I'm pretty sure that's how it works. And then tomorrow,

0: Bob Walton, the historian, Bob laughed and said, "Oh, no, no, no, no." And as I was about to ask him if it was the other guy, Gillies, who...
1: John Gillies, that's right.
0: He changed the subject. But Bob told me that Jorgensen, 6 feet under in North Canterbury, he said that the police didn't try very hard to look for his body, but he got into strife with drug dealers and was killed by them. And so that was, you know, from a retired commissioner of police.
2: I wonder why they changed the law. So if you'd been convicted for life and come out of jail, that you could not leave the country. Why would have they done that?
0: Do not know.
2: Because that is to defer the punish you? Because I can understand that people would not be concerned if you'd left also. I'm not quite sure of the psychology with that.
0: Yeah. Hey, listen, can I tell you one very interesting little snippet about Bob Walton, who was a, you know, tough guy, etc. and so on. He was the commissioner during the 1981 tour, you know, by the Springboks. And yeah. Muldoon...
1: Sorry, Bill, I have got to leave it there because I've got to go for breaks, but thank you. Yeah, I've got to run, but thank you. I find that fascinating, but I appreciate you coming through. 20 to 12.
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1: Gosh, you've got to worry about this country and the infrastructure and its climate resilience. State Highway 2, Opotiki to Gisborne, the Waiweka Gorge, that has closed due to a slip, closed in both directions. That's an automated message we got from NZTA. It came through at 18 past 11. Avoid this route. So, wow, Gisborne's isolated. New Plymouth's normally isolated. None of this is good. Wow. But thank you for that. Oh, no, that's from there. But now, I'm up for a final flurry, people. Gosh, it's been a good old night, hasn't it? Lots of calls and gaps, then calls. Anyway, just got to even it all out. I'd like to talk about greyhounds, about if the breed is going to now die, and whippets, and what whippets are about, and what your baking plans are for the weekend. Because I've got a lot planned. Ladysmith cake, is that what it's called? Can't wait. Now, kids seem to like that. Then we've got the Stags versus the Otago team. It's going to be freezing tomorrow at 5 o'clock for that one.

0: Hawke. There'll be 10,000 people there. And kids sport tomorrow morning. But yes, it's 16 to 12 if you want to talk. And also talking Allistown, a good flurry there about calls. If you want to mention these things or anything else, it's the and that quake that's just happened, widely felt. You might have been at the Greyhound race tonight at Hattrick. Be in touch. 0800 80 1080. Not good for wine. Sales are so low in California. Wineries are burning their vineyards. Keep drinking, people. There was expectation of snow on the desert road. No word of that yet. We got a report from the cop that's doing that. I'm planning to make gingerbread. Good on ya. 15 to 12.
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0: Almost time for me to go home, people. Now, the Rugby League, Bulldogs 30, Melbourne 22. Bulldogs look very good at the moment. And they will be, I think, in the top six. That's my prediction. I don't think the Storm's going to make the top eight. But yeah, I tell you what, they just look. Anyway, the score is 30-22 to the Dogs. Six minutes left to play there. 12 minutes left to play for me. If you want to be the final person, I'd like a good, quick final flurry. People, talk about the weather, how cold it is, or what your baking plan is. You might have bet on the Dogs tonight, how that worked for you. So get in touch. Or text. I think an email. I wonder how that woman is that got attacked by the shark in Australia. Do we know if she's out and about yet? Couldn't know her name, but she's got a kid called August, I think. I guess, too, you want media to be quiet from the media after a while, don't you? But you haven't heard any reports about it. Have you read anything about that? I haven't read anything about the Air India crash. So there are two things you've got information for me about would be nice. So that's about all I can tell you. It's 11 away from 12. Jim Steadon's along after me. And be in touch if you want to. There was a quake this hour in Wellington. Quite a stiff sort of a jolt.

0: at 8 minutes past six tomorrow morning. I don't know if a country's ever dominated a sport like we're dominating women's pole vault. I mean, I don't know if we're going to win, but to have three people in the final is extraordinary. Someone said there's been flurries of snow in Christchurch. Get in touch if you want to talk. 10 away from 12.
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0: Good evening, Shirley. It's Marcus. Welcome.
7: Good evening, Marcus. Enjoying your show, as usual. An easy-peasy recipe, custard squares.
0: Wow.
7: Now, you get a baking tin and you put in the bottom Huntley and Palmer cracker biscuits. Then you make a thick custard and pour it into there, and then you put Huntley and Palmer cracker biscuits on top, and then wait until that's set, and then you ice it and coconut, you know, on
0: yes.
7: top. And, of course, you can just, the cracker biscuits, you've got the lines there to cut them.
0: Yeah, you would have to. Oh, you don't even crush the biscuits. You just have them as they are.
7: No, you just place them in the bottom. So that it's sort of like a base.
0: And does it taste like a proper,
7: Absolutely, yes.
0: Wow.
7: And we learnt that in the Tupperware days.
0: Oh, because, of course you would. They always had a thing like that at a party, didn't they? Yeah, that's right. What a great thing.
7: And I missed some yesterday.
0: I miss Tupperware, Shirley. Gosh, I miss Tupperware. That stupid click-clack stuff, the side bits always fall off.
7: I know. My husband and I had the Tupperware distributorship in Lower Hutt for 10 years.
0: Of course you did. Wow.
7: And it was great. Yeah, but the cracker biscuits and the Huntley and Palmers, as I say, custard squares, you can't go wrong.
0: Delightful call. Thank you, Shirley. Fancy Shirley having the Tupperware franchise. That's like evening talkback royalty. Historic Russell, it's Marcus. Good evening.
8: Yeah, okay. Hey, I was just wondering to have a bit of yarn about these super bright headlights and these late model cars that they're bringing out.
0: Terrible.
8: Now.
0: Ban like, those. Get rid of them. Horror. You can't work out if they're on full beam or not.
8: No, and they had them going during the day as well, and they're just so bright. It's more like at night. The guys in the cars that are driving them think that they're super safe by being able to see great distances ahead and all that, but it's the poor bugger coming at them that they can't see nothing. Because they're just getting so blinded, you know?
0: Yeah, I'm hearing you.
8: I don't know how they got into the... I don't know. There must be a regulation on...

0: One would hope so.
1: I mean, because they are. They're more of a danger than anything.
0: Well, I'm uncertain if they're on dip or not. Then you flash your lights and they do dip them. You think, jeepers creepers, what's going on?
1: Yeah, exactly. And if you've got a bit of a weight in the back of your car, then it upsets your ride height. So they're actually on dip. They actually look like they're on full.
0: Yeah, no, I can't work that out.
1: So, you know, you put a bit more weight in the boot and that'll sink the shocks down a little bit lower. That makes the headlights come up a bit higher at the front. So now the dip looks like it's on high beam.
0: Why would you ring with something so interesting a minute before I go home?
1: Oh, you know, you can always bring it up again tomorrow.
0: So, well, that's just sports tomorrow most of the day, isn't it?
1: Yeah, I have no idea. I don't watch it.
0: No, okay, fair enough. Okay, Russell, historic Russell, off you go. You go. We've got time for one more if you want to come through. 22:34, kick to come, 40 seconds left. It'll be the last time they do the arrow because it's Jai July for the guy with motor neurons. So they do the they do an arrow when they score a try. I prefer the people that actually get the imaginary arrow from the imaginary quiver. But you've got to really sell that bit, otherwise it looks a bit half-hearted. Go the Warriors, go the Stags, go the Bluff under 12s. Oh, yeah, maybe one last closer before we go. Jeepers, now they all come through. And you have to be quick, though. I don't know if I've got time, actually. Shane Marcus, good evening.
2: Hey, Marcus. Hey, just quickly, I've just travelled through Macoya, about 5 minutes south of Hara, and there's a cattle feast on the road, on the main road, just
0: This is in the Necky?
2: Yeah. Okay. About 5 minutes south of Hara.
0: What's the name of the highway? That's State Highway 3, is it?
2: Yeah, State Highway, main highway, yeah.
0: Have you rung the feds?
2: Yeah, I give them a honk and chase them. He went down in the ditch. But, you know, sometimes where there's one, there can be a couple of markers, you know what I mean? But just anybody travelling through there, be a bit careful.
0: Great advice, yeah, because a gate might be open or something. I think when there's one, there's more likely to be multiple. It's my experience. Love you all, people, and I'll return on Monday. Bulldogs have won this 36-22. She's all over. Wow, what a night. History. Brilliant.
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12: In this update, the bone-chilling conditions in parts of the south has led to disruption on the roads as snow.

0: Falls to low levels. State Highway 7 was closed near Reefton as police dealt with multiple cars stuck on the Lewis Pass. Further south, State Highway 87 is closed through Middlemarch. Meanwhile, Civil Defence is calling on motorists in the North Island to avoid the desert road if they can. The Prime Minister has labelled Winston Peters' comments targeting a Green MP racist and says he's playing games. Peters' outburst in Parliament, calling on a Chinese-born Kiwi MP to go home this week, led to a rebuke from the Chinese ambassador. Luxon has doubled down on his description of the comments as offensive, but won't be removing Peters from cabinet.
1: He knows exactly what he's doing. He's a career politician. He's been there for 40 plus years. He's using language that's deliberate to get attention from the media and from others on himself.
0: Opportunity Party leader Kew Lay Wong says the party vote is their main priority in the upcoming election. Opportunity named a 40-strong candidate list early yesterday. After a month of strong polls near the 5% threshold, Wong says the top six list selections are ready to enter Parliament. She says their goal is reaching the highest possible party vote, and there's one electorate she thinks they have a shot.
2: We are standing to win Mount Albert. That's the only electorate we're trying to win, and we believe we can. All the other electorates, we are very much going for the party vote.
0: Major scepticism over whether the latest roadmap for peace in Gaza will come to fruition. Hamas says it's agreed to a border peace plan, which would see it disarm entirely and Israeli forces withdraw. President Donald Trump says it's a critical step, but Israel is yet to agree. CBS Middle East correspondent Linda Gradstein says Israelis will be nervous and don't trust the militant group.
3: There are also some in Israel who are saying Netanyahu wants conflict in Gaza because he wants to be reelected in the elections at the end of October. So there are a lot of moving parts.
0: In sport, the Tasman Mako were made to earn their 20th season celebrations with a hard-fought 31-29 victory in Nelson over a game North Harbour in Friday's only NPC rugby fixture. A boost for netball fans who won't have to stay up until the wee small hours to watch New Zealand take on England in the Commonwealth Games semi-finals. Organisers have switched the two Final Four fixtures around, with the Silver Ferns taking on the English at 8 tonight, while defending champions Australia play Jamaica in the other semi at midnight. There are concerns over political and business insiders' links to FIFA's controversial proposal to sell private investment in a company to run its biggest football tournaments. European nations are to boycott all FIFA competitions if the global body presses ahead with the plans. And greyhound racing in New Zealand has come to an official end with Big Time Battle, the final race winner in the end-of-an-era race at Whanganui. That's sport. I'm Stuart Willie.
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7: 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The forecast for Northland: showers, some heavy, possible thunderstorms. Auckland to Waitomo, that includes Coromandel and also for the Bay of Plenty. Mainly fine, isolated showers in the west clearing this morning. Taranaki to Kapiti, including the central high country. Scattered showers, some heavy with thunderstorms possible, easing early this morning, and snow possible about the desert road. Gisborne to Wairarapa, also for Wellington. Showers in southerly spreading north this morning. Nelson to Westland becoming fine.

0: the so-called inquiry is an expensive election campaign. That's what I thought.
1: Well, I suppose, yeah, they would have understood the timing of it all, so you may well have a point.
0: Yeah, I have a lot of different points. Unfortunately, a lot of them come to fruition, don't they?
1: Yes, unfortunately.
0: At least it's been a bit warmer the last couple of days.
1: Yeah, I don't know whether you're here talking to Roy. Like, I don't know, did it get down to minus in your part of Auckland?
0: Where I am? Yeah. No.
1: Okay. Because apparently there was frost everywhere on Wednesday morning. I think it might have been Wednesday.
0: In Auckland?
1: Yeah.
0: Oh, okay. It's like a wind tunnel where I am. I've got, two stories all up both boundaries. And it's like a wind tunnel, so it must blow it away.
1: You wouldn't have time to settle. Yes.
0: No. No, that's right. But no, I didn't see any of that.
1: No, I didn't either. I just heard about it. Matt Heath in the afternoon show, apparently there was ice all over his spa pool cover.
0: Wow. What day was that?
1: Was that Wednesday? I've got a strange... It was midweek. So yeah, could it Wednesday maybe?
0: Oh, okay. They reckon we're going to have another cold snap over the weekend. But I guess the days are going to be nice, eh?
1: Well, if that's the payoff, then fair enough.
0: Yeah, nice and cold, I suppose. I've got quite a bit of washing dry today, which quite surprised me because it was raining off and on, eh?
1: Yes. Yeah, it was. Yeah, off and on. Yeah.
0: Yeah, at least I've still got a bloody clothesline. A lot of people don't have them anymore.
1: That's true. That's very
0: true. I know, I let people hang their washing on my line, you know. Mm. They wash it at the laundry and come and put it on my line to dry.
1: Oh, dear. All right, nice to talk, Sue, but we'll keep on moving on this lovely Saturday morning.
0: Yeah, I hope I've got my voice back next time I talk to you.
1: It's sounding better.
0: Is it?
1: Yeah. Not a lot better, but it is sounding a little bit better.
0: Yeah, I've spoken to three people, and one lady said her daughter lost her voice for a week.
1: Ooh.
0: Yeah, that wouldn't be too good. If you don't use it, you lose it, eh?
1: That's what they say.
0: Mate.
1: All right, Sue. Enjoy your Saturday.
0: Yeah, well.
1: All right, mate. Thank you. Texas says, I use my average size heat pump as needed, usually 4 to 8 hours a day, and if it's really cold, on all night at about 20 degrees, and it costs about $5 a day over a month. So that's $140, but you need to remember the other users of power in the house to add that for the total monthly bill, says a texter. Thank you for it. News Talk ZB, it's 12:28.
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0: Yeah, people must be wondering, barbecue midwinter?
1: Wellington?
0: Well, because of the fact that around here, I'm in a complex with buildings that are, you know, mostly concrete and painted white. So you get the heat rebounding off the concrete into the courtyards.
1: Oh, okay.
0: So it just makes it feel a little bit warmer than what it actually is. Hmm. So, but yeah, so I'm kind of winding down for the night. And then,
1: you got to put your feet up. You've had a big day, as you say.
0: And I've got an event to do tomorrow as well, so I kind of want to get some rest.
1: Yeah, I think that's important. All right, Wesley, take it easy.
0: See ya.
1: All right, and let me know how the event later today goes as well. News Talk ZB 24 to 1.
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1: News Talk ZB, Overnight Talk on a Saturday morning. Time to welcome in Albie. Hi, Albie.
7: Tough of the morning to you, Joe.
1: Yeah, straight back at you, Albie. How are things?
7: Oh, good, good, good. And Barney's mom is obviously.
1: Of course, yep. That's what a good dog should be doing.
7: Yeah, I think horse racing might be the next to go. Because us humans are using animals for our entertainment.
1: Mm-hmm.
7: And, of course, the greyhounds finished at midnight tonight, or yesterday, and whichever one you want. And but I honestly think... humans should not be making money or using animals for their own entertainment.
1: Yeah, I kind of subscribe to that theory as well. But, you know, like, especially when it comes to things like bullfighting. I mean, we don't really need to persecute these bulls for our enjoyment. Horse racing, I don't know, not quite so bad.
7: I've got another thing to say, Jim.
1: Yes.
7: In Australia, the black market, 80% of cigarettes are all on the black market.
1: 80% of cigarette sales in Australia, black market tobacco.
7: Yeah.
1: Wow.
7: Now, in New Zealand, everything you put a price on, like, say, $110 of, you know, brand new pair of jeans, you can buy them for a fifth of the price. And also, cigarettes, I know you can buy them for 25 cents a packet. And they're normally $36.50.
1: $36, yeah. And you can buy them for 25 cents, did you say?
7: Yes. Now, you go to

0: Marine Parade and you see the cars all parked outside because they didn't have any car parking, and all the petrol cap was banged off and they sell petrol at a rate you wouldn't believe. But it's just everything. The government increasing, whatever, and it just forces a black market. But you wouldn't dare dob people in, or you wouldn't make it home. You know, it's quite a... You go to a place, you pay for it, you leave.
1: So where are you getting these Australian figures from? 80%? That's an incredible number.
0: It is. But in New Zealand, 25 cents a packet. But all said and done, Jim, a packet of cigarettes is really only worth 20 cents anyway.
1: Well, if you take all the government taxes and things on off it, possibly.
0: Yeah, and it's just and all that. And but in China, the way they make a packet of cigarettes, that's just so cheap. I don't smoke, by the way. I'm just telling you the reality of things.
1: Mm.
0: And you just run through your mind, Jim, of all the things you can buy, and you can buy them at the fifth of the price.
1: Well, any savings like that would have to be good.
0: Yeah, well, I won't say the pub, whatever pub I go to, whatever, and there was a guy smoking a packet of legal cigarettes, and he got offered one of these packets for a fifth of the price, and but he'd be a fool to turn it down, you know. Also, Jim, a lot of places I frequent, they all smoke marijuana. Because, honestly, Jim, if you're from Mars or somewhere and you come to Earth, you've got your narcotics A-class, which, you know, meth, crystal, you know, meth type thing. And then you've got alcohol, which is the biggest killer of humans in New Zealand. And then you've got marijuana, which is just a wildwood weed.
1: It is just a weed. That's why they call it. Yeah, all right, Albie. Good to talk to you, mate. Give Barney a beautiful big pat.
0: Thank you, Jim.
1: For your beautiful big dog. All right, Albie. Okay, cheers, mate. Matt, hello, good morning.
2: Oh, good morning.
1: Here we go.
2: Here we are. I've already been to work, so I thought I'd better ring you up before I go to bed. I actually was planning on going to a night shift tonight, then I got rung up and my shift got changed and thought, oh, all right then. it's kind of funny though, because I sort of had a late night and got up early thinking that'll work for going to bed this afternoon.
1: Yep. I know that theory, yes.
2: Is that what you do, Jim?
1: I try to, yep.
2: Yeah, it sort of works, eh? Because you can... It doesn't always work well. Sometimes you only get a couple of hours, then you wake up again. But, yeah, it's a bit of an art to it, the old night shift. Keep changing your schedule around on the day. Because you don't stay up all week, do you, or for nights? You just do your shifts and...
1: Yeah, I've had a couple of weeks of late nights because I've had people over from Sydney. So I've been sort of entertaining them till, you know, quite late, or read early, whichever.

0: Oh, yeah, but that's all right. So you sort of stay in the mode of staying up anyway. Probably just not till 5 a.m. every night. I think you said you stayed up till 3 o'clock or something last week.
1: Yes, talking. There was a bit of that. And again, this past week as well, even though I try to keep a lid on it, if I can. But
0: it's hard when you're catching up with people, eh? Like, I don't know about you, but I can talk to some people for hours.
1: Yeah.
0: Just get on the zone, and yeah, it's not a bad thing.
1: No.
0: But yeah. I was just going to mention my heat pump. I got a brand new Daikin put in last year. It was like a $4,000 model.
1: Yeah.
0: I got it on the that scheme where you pay, got it for 10% because I've got a community services card still. So I used it, and it costs me about $20 a week, and I use it every night. Not all night, but I put it on about 3 o'clock in the afternoon and turn it off about midnight when I'm at home. Then I go to bed, and if I was going to work tonight, I'd leave it on all night for the dogs because they don't tuck themselves in. So, but yeah, $20 a week roughly, and that's the big. It's a bit. What is it? About a meter lot wide. It's the big grunty one because I got a big Lockwood house. So, yeah.
1: And does it warm it? Cheap.
0: Well, it's better than nothing. It depends on the weather. I found last week when we hit that frost, you know, the cold snap, it was struggling a bit. It doesn't put out a radiant heat like a fire, but it puts out a warm air, but the warm air seems to cool, you know, the colder it gets. But it's better than nothing, of course, and I still use it. But nothing beats a fire. And we had a couple of good frosts, and then the fog rolls in, and it just holds the frost down all morning. It's like that till after lunch some days. And it's pretty cold. You get up and feed the birds and take the dogs out, and it's freezing outside. It's like the fog's icy. Mm. So it's not very nice at all in this time of year, but sort of puts me off going for a walk with the dogs, and I just sort of hope that the sun pushes through the fog, and luckily it did. So you get a bit of a walk in the afternoon.
1: After midday when the fog lifts, that's, you know, as long as the dogs have been out and had a bit of a wee or something, that's the main thing. Then,
0: yeah, well, they're getting older, so they don't want to run around as much as they used to, but they sort of keep up with me. Like, they're probably looking at me going, why does he want to walk so much? Why is he always asking us to come out and go for a walk? Because we're over it, but, you know. But that's what they do. And I do it for myself. I like to walk a bit every day just because.
1: I'm with you.
0: What do you think of, did you hear Ryan Bridges' story with the dogs on the plane? That some airlines were considering letting you take your little dogs on planes?
1: Yeah, that story was floating around last week. I didn't hear anything today on it, though. What were they saying?
0: Ryan Bridge was talking about it, I think, this week, and he wasn't a fan of it, and I can kind of relate to that. But I thought, what if they just took bookings for a dog flight where it wouldn't annoy people that weren't dog people? They could do it once a week, you know, or once a month, depending on demand, sort of, you know, a specialised dog trip now and then, and for the dog people. And that's sort of what I thought would work rather than, because, yeah, dog people are different than non-dog people, and I can relate to that, not being sitting next to someone's smelly dog if you don't like them.
1: But, see, I wouldn't mind going on a doggy flight. I'd be happy.
0: Yeah, I'd love it. it'd be entertaining.
1: Yeah.
0: It would certainly break it up, and it'd be good, like someone like me, if I decided to work over in Aussie later on and come home, and if you could take your dog with you, it would make that lifestyle a lot easier, just, you know, to and from. But

0: It might only be a couple of grand, but still, if you could just take one and stick a cage under your seat and pat them on while you're flying, that why not?
1: Yeah, well, like, because I don't find doggies, you know, that smelly. You know, there's, yeah, so I'll be quite happy to share a flight with a dog. Not mine, a dog.
0: I think some dogs smell, but I think dog people don't smell dogs as much as non-dog people either. But,
1: okay.
0: Yeah. But yep. I don't know.
1: All right, buddy. Look, I've got to keep moving a little bit behind in the commercials, but lovely to hear from you. And I'm glad you had a shift change.
0: I breaks it up, but yeah, I might try and say hi tomorrow if I'm not tired. Woo-hoo. But have a good one.
1: All right, mate. Cheers, Matt. Thank you.
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1: News Talk ZB Dean. Very good morning. Oh, no, I've got to use this. Yeah, here we go. Much better. Hi, Dean.
7: Oh, g'day, Jim. How's it going? Do you know they played Bentley ads just before you were on air? I mean, they picked the audience, eh?
1: Was it? Did you say an ad for a Bentley?
7: Yeah, absolutely.
1: No. No, I didn't hear an ad for a Bentley, but that's not to say it didn't happen.
7: Well, I guess I'm on iHeart, so it's a little different. I'm calling from overseas. Oh. I have to say, in defense of Marcus, he was saying that Bluff was actually quite mild, and it was the north of the country that was getting the cold frost.
1: But he was saying, the bit that I heard driving degrees. Into work... He was saying that a couple of weeks ago, he was saying that it's a lovely mild winter and everything's been hunky-dory and very, and he said it's just the last couple of days in Bluff have been freezing cold. Like sports yesterday cancelled. He's got rugby with the kids later on today. Not looking forward to that either.
7: What part of the country are you in, Jim?
1: Auckland.
7: Oh, wonderful.
1: And where are you?
7: So I wanted to bring it. Los Angeles, California.
1: Okay.
7: So, yeah, the Colin Gray thing that you started out with, it got me kind of Googling around. I thought it was so interesting and actually quite good for parental responsibility. What did you think about that?
1: I thought it was interesting, and I know the Americans, this is not the first time a guy's been jailed for something that his kid's done, but this is the first time that a parent's been charged with murder. So in the past, I've been charged with manslaughter, apparently.
7: Or something, isn't it?
1: Hey, what?
7: Yeah. Well, I mean, it's a little bit like the social media ban that people are putting through here, and well, there in the US, right? Like, you got to be parental.

0: morally responsible in some sort of way.
1: Hmm. Yep. It's just, yeah, I just the father getting 15 years jail, and the judge even pointed out it wasn't him who pulled the trigger, but because you bought your son a gun, who then went on to shoot four people at a local high school, then you're going to have to take some responsibility for this. You're a failure as a parent.
0: Yeah. Absolutely. I think it's great. And in Georgia, it's like probably pretty easy to get a gun. And it was a high-powered rifle at the time, man.
1: Yeah, I gather it was. Yeah, one of those automatic. I haven't seen a picture of it, but it was an AR something.
0: Yeah, well, anything AR is pretty high-powered. To me, that was interesting because, you know, I live here in California, Kiwi originally.
1: Mm-hmm.
0: But it's pretty easy to get a gun in California compared to New Zealand. Like, I had my license in New Zealand, and then here it's like, you know, you can just basically have a 4-day period to, you know, stop you from just going to buy a gun. But then after the 4 days, you can buy whatever the hell you want. And then people are saying here that it's like restrictive. So in Georgia, I think, you know, it's much less. You could probably go in Georgia and buy an AR at like a county fair kind of thing.
1: Yeah, especially after the father had been warned that his son's probably not the best person to have any sort of firearm.
0: Right, yeah. And looking at that story as well, yeah, absolutely. So I agree with the sentencing thing. I agree with good parenting, I guess.
1: So the father, but yeah, 55 years old, 15 years in jail. Oh, that must have seemed like very harsh when that judge was delivering that sentence, because he knew he was for it. He knew. Yeah, 15 years jail, boy. All right.
0: Well, you've got to do something, right?
1: Well, yeah.
0: When you get a firearms license in New Zealand, you have to get references. The cops come around, look at
1: all that sort of stuff. And with it, Dean, like I said to you, mate, we're going to have to bail because we've got news and sport on its way.
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7: In this update, the government is holding firm despite the Waitangi Tribunal finding a proposal to remove treaty references in legislation breaches the treaty. Political reporter Ethan Griffiths has more.
8: The coalition's removing or rewording treaty references in 19 laws, which currently range from honouring the treaty to taking it into account. Cabinet says there needs to be consistency, but the tribunals found the moves not informed by evidence, and there hasn't been meaningful engagement with Māori. Justice Minister Paul Goldsmith says he'll review the findings, but the government stands

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2: News Talk ZB Weather Watch with Daikin CO2 hot water heat pumps. 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The forecast valid till midnight tonight. Northland showers some heavy possible thunderstorms. Auckland to Waitomo, including Coromandel and the Bay of Plenty. Mainly fine, isolated showers in the west clearing this morning. Taranaki to Kapiti, including the central high country. Scattered showers, some heavy, with thunderstorms possible, easing early this morning. Snow about the desert road. Gisborne to Wairarapa, also for Wellington. Showers and southerlies spreading north this morning. Nelson to Westland becoming fine. Marlborough and Canterbury showers with snow to 400 metres. Showers clearing in most places this morning. Otago, Fiordland and Southland showers with snow to 300 metres. For the Chatham Islands, showers possibly heavy with hail easing in the afternoon. Gale force southwesterly winds easing by this evening.
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2: 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We're here for Open Line Talk back until just around about 5:30. 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We've got a text came in just not long before the news after Albie's phone call. He was talking about the greyhound racing unfortunately ending yesterday, midnight last night sort of thing. Never really thought there was that good a reason to ban greyhound racing. I never quite understood why. Cruelty to dogs. I mean, you know, the horse racing. Anyway, a texter said, Albie had a point about horse racing. However, the thoroughbred industry is a huge international market. It's so big, it will never be banned. So Albie was suggesting that maybe after greyhound racing was banned, there may be horse racing. And I totally agree with the texter. It's just too big to ban. But the texter goes on to say, what should be banned? Jockeys whipping horses during the race. It's pure cruelty. Cheers, Tony. Is there some sort of limit on the number of times they can use the whip? I just don't know. We will find out, though, through the morning, I'm sure. Alison, hello.
4: You're pinching a punch, I'll just say that. I was just going to say on the news last night how they're going to move all these people from the red zone in Christchurch. I think they should ask the ratepayers in Christchurch about that, because I don't think they should move those people. They're in a community now, and as long as they're not making a noise and they're keeping the place area tidy, what are they actually going to be gaining by doing that? All those people are going to have to go somewhere else, and you're going to get all these homeless people, which we don't have at the moment. I don't see them outside the shops and all around now, because they're over there. I think it's over Brighton Way in the area there, somewhere over there, but it doesn't really matter where it is. But those people have got a community set up there.
2: Yeah, around about 80 people, according to the news last night.
4: Shocking.
2: And they want to flood it or something.
4: Flood it, yeah. What are they going to gain by doing that?
2: Oh, I don't know.
4: Because have they sorted out that Bromley, the problem over in Bromley yet? Sort that out before they start flooding this area there and getting rid of these people. They're going to try and find home for these greyhounds, which is good, but they're getting rid of these people and moving them on. And where are they going to go to?
2: Well, that's what they were saying, you know. They were a bit concerned themselves.
4: That's right. I mean, what harm are they actually doing? They're not causing a nuisance.

0: Right. Okay.
1: Bye.
0: Cheers, Alison.
1: Bye.
0: Bye-bye. Thank you. Quick text came in about the jockey's whip after Tony's text. It's cruel. And I thought there's some sort of law changes regarding the whip, and they can only use it on the horse a few times. There's a limited number of times you can actually use the whip. And a text says a jockey's whip has changed in the last 10 years. It's a padded flat now, says Greg. So suggesting they're not actually hitting the horse with this? Because I've never liked that idea of them, you know, whacking it, coming down the final straight towards the finishing post. But I had heard somewhere that I thought they were limited. They could use maybe three. Whack, whack, whack, and that's it. News Talk ZB, 16 past one.
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0: And Mary's sent a text in saying that the netball, the Silver Ferns game against England, Mary's saying it's on Sky at 8 p.m. tomorrow night. So I'm assuming she means Sunday night. So the netball, 8 p.m. Sunday night. Cheers, Mary. Thank you for that. Nairi, good morning.
7: Good morning, Tim.
0: Hi.
7: How are you?
0: All right. Like I was saying before, I think I had a bit of a cold for 2 weeks, but I think it's gone, which is good.
7: Oh, that's great news, Tim. I've listened. I had a big sleep and I woke up and I've cooked me dinner. Everything's ready now. I listened very carefully to the opening of your show, and I really am so happy that to listen to all these callers very passionate about what they speak about. Now, you talking about your cold, I just like to mention to people, I have a friend, well, where I live in the Hutt Valley, I have lemon trees all over the place. So, well, most of the majority of the year, this is me breakfast. I get cut up lemons, whatever in season, you know, what do you call them? The green ones, your lemons, and also Chinese gooseberries, whatever you want to call them, cut them up, but it's sugar, hot water. Now, my friend, I got a very dear friend who works at an establishment in Petone. He had a bad cold. I said to him, listen, do this, do that, go down to my local dairy where I live, and go in, go to the back. They have a Vicks vapor rub in a bigger bottle. It's not Vicks vapor rub, but it's very good. You get that for under $7. Fill up a hot basin of boiling water, put it in, drop 3 tablespoons of this in, cover your head, and breathe. So I've helped people get over their cold. And I'd like to explain, and I'm very sorry to all the listeners, and I'm very sorry to Rahman, because I did I've sworn once on the radio, and I'm not proud of that, but I just like to

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4: News Talk ZB, where are we off to now? Bay of Plenty, I think. Michael, good morning.
5: Yeah, hi Tom. Hey, what? you're still talking about home temperatures?
4: Sure. The heating thing, yeah. The home heating, yeah, absolutely.
5: Yeah. Okay, so at the moment, I live in the Bay of Plenty and outside it's probably about 4 or 5 degrees.
4: Yeah.
5: And inside my house, my shed, it's 8 degrees. I have no home heating. It's only semi-lined, which is that okay for me. But also, I'd just like to say that I've brought up 5 children in that same environment.
4: Okay, how did they get on health-wise? Because 8 degrees for little kids, it should be a lot warmer than that.
5: No, and good question. They're fantastic. They even didn't even need to wear shoes when they went to school, and they never got the cold. My son actually got a couple of awards for never missing one day at school.
4: Oh, wow.
5: So when I hear these ads all the time about, keeping the house at X degrees or 18, 19 or whatever, I totally agree that that's the ideal temperature. However, as I said, I brought up 5 children and they have to get up in the morning, or they had to, they're all this time now. They had to get up in the morning in the winter when inside was below 10.
4: So you don't really want to be living in single-figure heat warmth, 8 degrees. I think that's a bit low.
5: What was that in, sorry?
4: I think 8 degrees is still a little bit cool.
5: Yeah, it is. It is. I guess the coldest I've been is in my tent is minus 25 degrees.
4: Where was
5: in
4: that?
5: The morning. Eastern Europe.
4: Oh, okay. Yes.
5: Yeah. So, not that I want my kids to grow up in that, well, to have grown up in that temperature, but to my mind, it's like if it's 8 degrees inside. I'm only talking the midwinter. If it's 8 degrees inside and you go outside and it's 4 or 5. That's not such a shock to the body. But if you grow up and it's 19 or 20 inside, and then you go out inside and it's 4, the body has to adjust differently.
4: Yeah. But even sort of the government requirement for a healthy home is about 18 degrees.
5: Correct. I probably built my house 40 years ago, so that was before those requirements came in.
4: No, absolutely. Yeah. Can you do a bit of retro fitting of some insulation? Would that work?
5: I don't really think so after 30, 40 years.
4: Yeah, you're thinking, why bother?
5: Correct.
4: Yeah. Okay. Well, you know, the kids got through it. They survived. And for your boy to go through school with very few sick days, that's even better. That's a good story.
5: Yeah. The interesting thing, though, is that my son, my second son, he's married now and just got a new baby girl. But they have a heat pump and their house is at down in Christchurch, 19 degrees. So I'm not quite sure whether the way he grew up is not the way that his, or my granddaughter, is going to grow up. And I'm not quite sure how that goes, to be honest.
4: Well, if he's aiming for 8 degrees, it sounds like that little girl is going to have a much warmer environment at home than he did.
5: Yeah, because even when my son was that age, in the middle of winter, obviously in the summer was different, but in the middle of winter it was, had to just throw an extra blanket on him and keep him warm. And when he got up, he had to get used to the cold.
4: Yes, I suppose. Yeah, I'm with you. I did as well, growing up in the South Waikato. Probably not as cold as Christchurch, but cold enough.
5: Probably don't sound like a good father, do I?
4: That sounds like you've done fine, Michael.
5: Yeah.
4: All right, buddy, well, you take it easy. Thanks for calling. And stay warm, okay? Try and stay warm.
5: Yeah, no worries.
4: Yeah, cheers, Michael. Thank you for the call. Neil, hello.
6: Good morning. Now, I woke up about 12:15 and I took the brass nails out of the calendar on the wall and re-tacked it with those plastic chipped tacks so I wouldn't need the hammer and wouldn't make any noise. I just used my thumb. I've got quite strong hands, so that was easy. And then I strung the Christmas lights all through this room just to give light to the phone. You know, there's three strings of 30 lights, and it looks quite beautiful decorating the room with the dish tank on top of the cabinet with its light as well. And I listened to the callers, and we are a family very much at TB, so, I gather, my fat mate tells me I miss Roy, which is unfortunate. I'm hoping Cam is well enough to ring later on. Do you think he might?
4: Roy?
6: Cam might ring later on.
4: Oh, Cam. Cam might. We've been busy. The line's been full for most of the morning. We've got a spare line now, but for most of it, it's been chocker. So if he had been calling, he probably couldn't have got through.
6: There's a couple things I want to talk about. We had two dogs out to the beach the other day. In the back of the truck was Louie, and he clambered over the seats and sat by me, and his owner said, oh, he likes you because you treat him like royalty. And and he sat there quite passively and calmly, and everything was going well. Stopped at the beach, and there was this other dog, unknown to the two dogs we had with us. And he didn't like it. He didn't like the other dog. And I just hooked my finger under his collar and just pulled him back towards me and patted him, stroked him on the head and neck to calm him down. And the owner said, that was so quick of you, because when the door opened, he would have been out like a flash and there could have been trouble. So we get to see Poppy, you know, the really large puppy. It's going to be a year old soon. We get to see her on Monday night, so that'll be interesting. And the other thing I want to talk about is just the other day was the anniversary of the death of Jim Reeves, who people probably wouldn't have heard of except our generation.
4: Mm-hmm.
6: And he actually caught out 370.

0: 75 records, although the vast majority of those were released by his spouse after his death. Would you be familiar with Jim Reeves? Being
1: Yeah. He was one of my mum's favourites.
0: Yeah, like he's really good. And then someone said to me the other day, oh, what was the real name of Conway Twitty? And I couldn't think of it.
1: No.
0: I couldn't think of the actual real name of that guy, Conway Twitty. It was also, like Jim Reeves, a very great star.
1: So when did he die? Was this an anniversary?
0: Yeah, just the other day. I think it might be yesterday or this morning, I'm not 100% sure. It's kind of a, they say, you'll say, oh, it's 5 degrees where you are in Napier at the moment, Neil. But with the heat pump running at the moment, you know, and just in that short time, it is now 22 degrees in there.
1: Yeah.
0: Yeah, so I'm all in favour of heat pumps, especially since I'm from the Bay of Plenty and we woke up in 6 degrees and we went to school without shoes because we were so poor for a kickoff. And I come from the Bay of Plenty and I would greatly contest the idea that you're better off without a heat pump. I think you must have a heat pump. It's regulation, isn't it?
1: Well, you mean forced to, for rental properties?
0: Well,
1: I think that yes,
0: recommended for people, you know, to have a heat pump or some that T row that's on television, of course, would be quite good too.
1: Oh yes, I've seen the ads here when I've been working.
0: Yeah, what's your thoughts on heat pumps?
1: I've never owned one. But I've been around visiting houses and felt the benefits of a really good, powerful heat pump.
0: Would this trial in America, four dead, that's pretty hefty toll. And I see just the other night there was this girl, look, butter wouldn't melt in her mouth, who got found guilty of intentional homicide over there. At the age of 22, and they said even with parole, she won't get out till she's 70.
1: Oh, yep.
0: So, you know, I think parental responsibility sometimes by the state has to be an act of fear almost. You better look after your kids or else. Because, you know, it's an unstable child, basically, with a high-powered rifle or any sort of weapon high-powered, well, that's just crazy.
1: Yes, well, yeah, the case in Georgia, the father was warned, I gather, several times that your son's no mental state to be given any sort of firearm, and he just ignored them, ignored the warnings, and bought him this powerful gun for Christmas.
0: I understand that mistakes that quite easily happens, but it doesn't change the fact. I mean, I would hope in this country that parents were more responsible than that, wouldn't you say?
1: Well, you'd hope so.
0: You'd certainly hope so. I mean,
1: like in this case, the judge said that the father sort of he failed as a parent by buying his son the gun.
0: Yeah, exactly right. Yeah. And I hope people take note of that because, you know, what with one thing and another, I know things get on top of families really fast these days. Some people don't have tea at night, you know, and the kids go to bed hungry and all sorts of carry on. But, you know, at the end of the day, you know, if you can't look after them, don't breed them.
1: Mm. Yeah. All right, Neil, good call. Thank you very much, mate.
0: Thank you.
1: All right. Geez. Oh, he's gone already. A text that came through straight away. Welcome to My World by Jim Reeves, if possible, please. I'm not quite sure. A couple of other texts I don't understand. That's all right. News Talk ZB, 20 minutes to 2.
2: What is it? Are you hungry? You've got a lot to say tonight, don't you? What is it? You... Oh. Bit of a leak.

0: Good spotting, kitty. I'll give the experts a call in the morning. 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
4: Newstalk ZB. Hi, Pete. Good morning.
5: G'day, Jim. Morning.
4: Hey, how are you?
5: I'm good, thank you. Good. Fighting for it. In good form.
4: Good, good. We like that.
5: Carbine. But look, Jim, I thought the comment regarding the news story in their last news bulletin regarding the year on since the game patch that was introduced by National or the government. And I just want to say, firstly, I was against the ban on the game patch. And I think it's a fundamental right in a democracy to freely express what you want with who you want. And I saw no offence in the game patches. There were no fruit to me. In fact, I was quite impressed with some of those game patches. The fist on the back power patch, the red and white and black and mongrel mob, the headhunters, even Hell's Angels had a good patch. But I say, good thing must come to an end as it goes in this country and things are just getting good. And I just want to say to the gangs that are sitting out there on a Friday, Saturday morning, that there's an old Māori saying, I forget how it goes in Te Reo, but it goes like this. The old net is cast aside and the new net is brought forward. Meaning, we do away with the old ways and introduce a new start. And that's what I'd like to determine for the gangs in the future. And my comments aimed mainly at the young gang members. Young gang members who call me Mātua or Kaumātua now. And so I've realised my potential is helping the young today. Not so much myself, but mainly the young. And I think of a group like the Rangatahi, that means the youth, and the amount of young people that are in the gangs, not just the mainstream gangs, but also the smaller street gangs that I meet around Auckland. And there's one group that's impressed me over the past 30 years. That's three decades, three generations, and that's what I call the Rangatahi Races. Comrade man to you and me is boy races, Jim. I think they're startling. We've got a group of them, of about 10 who live up the road from us on my street. And I go in there and pop in sometimes, have a cup of coffee, have a bit of a peace pie for them. And we get discussing not only cars, but about the future and the future of young people. And I get their feedback in their unsettled ways. They've gone through the ropes of social welfare, OT, Rangatamariki, and they made it into my area, which is in the zone for Auckland Grammar, I remind some of the younger ones. And I wish them the best. I don't deliberately get them into trouble. I don't tell them to break the law, apart from smoking whatever you want, whenever you want. And I have a law that if I'm going to smoke illegal with you, I don't supply the drugs.

0: it had to supply the drugs for me. And that's the way it goes to them. And they accept that, and they like my views on the future.
1: I was wondering, when you talk peace pipe, I wonder what on earth you were, what sort of peace pipe are we talking? I suspected.
0: Well, it's just C-grade marijuana, medical marijuana, some of them have picked up over the years, and they share it with me. And in return, I give them information about what they need to know about operations, how to prevent getting entangled, not to drink and drive, and you know, get a non-drinking driver to drive you in on a Saturday night. I just steer them in the right direction. I don't bother being heavy-handed on them and telling them they're doing bad.
1: Yeah, all right.
0: And the majority of boy racers are my suit are good guys.
1: Fair enough.
0: But
1: good on you.
0: But about the gangs, Jim, personally, I just want to quickly say, about the gangs' new star, I think we should offer a reward for the gang member who comes up with the best idea to replace the gang patches. And I say, look amongst the army surpluses for camo jackets, camo vests, an army pair of boots, and black jeans. That's the new uniform, folks. Clockwork orange.
1: Okay, all right. Cheers, Pete. Thank you for that. 0800 80 1080. We do have one spare line now. Oh, for some reason we now have two. Texas says, I prefer to light a fire over switching on the heat pump. The wetters give me the willies, though. They instantly help forget how cold it is. Where did the wetters come from? The heat pump? Is that what you're saying? Ooh. No. That's not good. News Talk ZB, the phone number, like I say, 0800 80 1080.
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1: Good. Lost track there of what I was doing. Hold on. Get myself back together. Joe, good morning.
6: Hi, morning.
1: Hello.
6: Morera. It's I don't believe it. They've got two little subjects, that's all. Yeah. And I feel that wearing garb, the gang garb is actually can be quite intimidating. Not that there we go. I mean I've been around different people and so on and so forth.
1: Yeah,
6: but yeah, it's just like, anyway, that's just my opinion. What I was wanting to make a quick comment on, if I can, is about the horse riding thing, and now the whip isn't actually a whip, it's called a crop. And if you overuse your crop in a race, like proper racing setting, you will get struck off
1: Yeah, so how many times can you use the whip or the crop?

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4: In this update, the High Court has ruled the government's gang patch ban breaches the Bill of Rights after it heard a case from a patched gang member. The Wellington man, convicted of wearing a cap with gang insignia, took his claim to the High Court in September. Emily Ansell reports.
5: This week, Justice Cheryl Gwynn agreed with the claim, ruling it's an unjustified breach of the right to freedom of expression. But with Parliament supreme, the ruling has no effect unless the government chooses to respond. Justice Minister Paul Goldsmith says the law's meant to be tough and it won't be changing.
4: One person's been airlifted to hospital with critical injuries after a serious crash on Southland's State Highway 93. The two-vehicle collision was reported to police in the early evening and happened between Matoda and Clinton. The road remains closed while the serious crash unit carries out a scene examination. Unionised public servants say lessons should be learned from a probe into anti-strike ads from a government agency. The Public Service Commission paid to boost ads on social media, warning strikes were disruptive last year. A published review has found the commission didn't breach neutrality rules, but risked being perceived as doing so. PSA Union National Secretary Fleur Fitzsimmons

0: near a race at Whanganui. That's news in sport. I'm Stuart Willie.
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5: News Talk ZB Weather Watch with Daikin CO2 hot water heat pumps. 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The forecast, Northland showers, some heavy with possible thunderstorms. Auckland to Waitomo, including Coromandel and the Bay of Plenty, mainly fine, isolated showers in the west clearing this morning. Taranaki to Kapiti, including the central high country, scattered showers, some heavy, with thunderstorms possible, easing early this morning. Snow about the desert road. Gisborne to Wairarapa, also Wellington, showers and southerlies spreading north this morning. Nelson to Westland becoming fine. Marlborough and Canterbury, showers, snow to 400 metres, showers clearing in most places this morning. Otago, Fiordland and Southland, showers with snow down to 300 metres. For the Chatham Islands, showers possibly heavy with hail easing in the afternoon. Gale force southwesterly winds easing by this evening.
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5: Newstalk ZB, overnight talk with Jim on a Saturday morning coming up 8 minutes past two. And welcome to Saturday, August the 1st. We have two spare lines. We're doing open line talk back here. 0800 80 1080 is the number. 0800 80 1080. If you'd like to text, it's 9292. And the email is jim@newstalkzb.co.nz. And just sort of mentioned earlier on, parental responsibility. You know, what could happen to parents when their kids go, well, rogue? So this has just been played out at a court in America, in the state of Florida. A youngster, he was 14 in 2024 when he shot dead four people at the local high school. Now, he's been sentenced to life in prison. And a couple of days later, we're talking this past week, a couple of days later, his dad was sentenced for buying a rifle for the boy, the same firearm that was used in that school shooting. And this despite warnings that his son was not fit to own a gun. Now, this is a first for America. The father was charged with four counts of murder. He was jailed for 15 years, even though it wasn't him who pulled the trigger. Now, that's sort of my question. Is this what parental responsibility should look like? The killer's son gets life in jail. His dad, even though he didn't actually pull the trigger, convicted of murder and jailed for 15 years. Parental responsibility. Is that the way it should be going? 0800 80 1080. We'll get on to Sandra. Just got a couple of texts here from Wendy. Hi there. Can you please ask some of the people who use a heat pump, especially having it on all the time, how much their power bill is? Thanks, Wendy. So is it expensive to keep your heat pump going all the time? You know, this is an annual question, I think. Some people feel it is. rather than

0: turning it off and then turning it on again, then turning it off. They just keep it running at, say, 18 degrees. And some people have said that is the most efficient way to run a heat pump. Others say no. Just Roy was saying last hour or the hour before, turns it on in the evening and turns it off when they go to bed. And he kind of figures that that's the best way for him anyway. And also questions on horse racing and the use of the whip or the crop. A number of different people are saying different things about this. You can use it 5 times before the 100-meter mark. Okay. The whip may be used a maximum 5 times before the final 100 meters, then only every second stride for the last 100 meters. The whip may not be raised above the shoulder height and must be approved padded whips. Another one saying you can't use the whip more than 7 times. It doesn't hurt the horse. It's the noise that gets them going. Cheers, Carl. Thank you for that. Hello, Sandra. Good morning.
1: Oh, good morning, Jim.
0: Hi.
1: Thank you for taking my call.
0: It's what we do.
1: I know. That's what I knew you'd say something like that. I thought, what a stupid thing to say. Let's see what Jim says. Oh, dear.
0: Yes.
1: Love text of yours about the heat pump.
0: Yep.
1: I don't leave mine on all the time. I know people say it's cheaper to leave it on all the time instead of turning it on and off. But I only use it for a certain amount of time in the morning when I get up and a certain amount of time at night. Now,
0: And you figure that's the economical way for you to run yours?
1: Well, for me personally, yeah.
0: Yeah.
1: Yeah, because I've got a thing about having it on all the time. I don't know. People reckon that it's cheaper, but I just can't see it myself to have it running all that those many hours when you're not even there, you know, and it comes on instantly, the heat.
0: Mm.
1: Now, my power bill, which I've paid, isn't due until the 10th of August, but I've paid it already. I like to be ahead of time. Includes gas, power, and Wi-Fi, and that was $2.99, just under $300, $2.99 for the month.
0: That's not bad, is it, really?
1: Not bad when you consider you've got gas and Wi-Fi included.
0: And you've got two people living in the house.
1: Two people living in the house and a heat pump.
0: Hmm.
1: That I turn on and off. Well,
0: yeah, I think most people do. It's just that.
1: Mm.
0: Yeah, most of the people I know with a heat pump, they don't leave it on. Even though they have heard it's more economical just to set it at 18, 19 degrees and forget about it.
1: Yeah.
0: I don't know if I could do that.
1: No, I just feel it's a waste of power when I'm not there.
0: Yeah.
1: You know?
0: Yeah, same.
1: So that's what suits me anyway. So I hope the caller or the texter gets something out of that. I've got a heat, as we just discussed, I've got a heat pump, but I would prefer if I had the room for a log burner. They are by far give out more warmth and more entertaining. I mean, you can't sit there in front of a heat pump and gaze at it and get satisfaction.
0: Looking lovely at the heat pump. No, no.
1: No.
0: And then you've got the advantage of having it wet back so that heats your hot water.
1: Yeah. Yeah.
0: With the fire, the proper fire.
1: That's right. And it's gorgeous. Friends of mine have got one, a big one. And they can open the door and you can gaze at the flames. Or close the door, and it just heats

0: a very vast area. They've got a rather large home and it heats quite a few rooms. So that's the way I'd go if I had the room. By far, a nicer way of heating, I think.
1: Yeah.
0: So that's all I had to offer on heating. But what else have I written down? The greyhounds.
1: Yeah, that came around fast.
0: With me?
1: No, the whole greyhound thing. I remember when the bill was passed in April last year. When was it, or the year before? And it just it seemed like ages away. And the greyhound industry had all this time to try and talk Peters and the government around.
0: Yeah.
1: Just didn't work. I don't think they even got to meet him to express, you know, why are you doing this?
0: Like, their appearance is very athletic in the dog world, isn't it? They'd be like, oh, what have we got in New Zealand? The John Walkers of the dog world.
1: Yes.
0: And they look like they enjoy a chase and a run.
1: I'm sure they do. I've heard that they do.
0: Yeah, so where exactly is the maltreatment in racing them?
1: I don't know. I don't know enough about it. And they really, because the poor greyhound people, the greyhound industry, they were really never given a right of reply. They weren't allowed to defend themselves or their industry. It was just, just a politician just basically putting them out of business.
0: Yeah, no, that's wrong. That's really wrong. Everyone should have a right of reply.
1: Mm. Yeah.
0: That's just not wrong. That's authoritarian. That we don't run our constitution on that sort of basis. Well, we shouldn't do.
1: No. Yeah, I couldn't believe that Winston Peters could do that all on his Todd, really.
0: No, that's so wrong, so very wrong. And I don't like that attitude.
1: Yes.
0: I really don't like that attitude. Woe betide if he became Prime Minister with an attitude like that.
1: Yeah, I'm just wondering whether maybe he likes horses rather than dog racing, maybe.
0: It shouldn't be an option. Why can't the two go? Why can't the two occur at the same time?
1: Well, exactly. That's, you know, it's two different industries. I know horse racing is way more wealthy than dogs.
0: That's
1: for sure.
0: Yeah, and global.
1: Global and all that.
0: The Irish, global. But also rehoming. The owners already have, or let's say, one to half a dozen of them. What's the difference now, and as opposed to when they were racing them, in the cost of keeping them?
1: That's what I was saying. You know, that text, they've already got owners. Why do they need rehoming? Well, if you've got 6 to 12 of them, it's expensive, very, very expensive.
0: Yeah, but, I mean, they were coming to the meeting the cost of having them when they were racing them. Why can't they meet the cost of having them when they're not racing? I can't fathom that.
1: Well, they're not making any money. If they're not racing, they're not earning.
0: Yeah, but But then they only make money if they come in first, don't they?
1: Or first, second, third, I suppose.
0: First, second, and third, yeah. Oh, well. And I was looking at them on the news the other night. They've got quite pretty little faces, doe-like eyes.

0: Yeah.
1: Like I said before, I'm meeting them all the time at the dog parks. If I'm taking if I'm taking one of the dogs, you know, they're always there or thereabouts these days. They're around. They're very nice, very calm, placid little dogs.
2: Well, next time you meet one or see one, you can say, there goes John.
1: Okay. All right. All right. Cheers there, Sandra. Good on you.
2: Okay.
1: All right, mate.
2: Thanks, Jim.
1: Happy days. Bye. Talk again. Yeah, somebody asking about the cost of running a heat pump all the time. Sandra's saying that she doesn't do it. And a texter came in. Yeah, if you leave the heat pump on all the time, the cost through the roof. Only turn on if necessary. Never left on 24/7. Thank you for that. Yes, I often wondered, you know, like I said, every winter this debate, is it best to keep the heat pump turned on all the time? Set just something nice and comfortable, like 18, 19 degrees. Or is it best to turn the heat pump on when you need it? News Talk ZB, it is 2:21.
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10: I couldn't agree with you more. 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
1: News Talk ZB, off to the capital. Marie, good morning.
11: Off to the best city in New Zealand, you mean?
1: Woohoo, that one.
11: Ooh, that one. How are you anyway, Mr. Jim Sneddon? How are you?
1: Not bad, thank you for asking. I think, as I was saying to somebody before, I think the sore throat is almost gone, and I'm not blowing my nose every 10 minutes or every 5 minutes like I was for 2 weeks.
11: Oh, okay. Well, that's good. It makes you feel better.
1: Well, yeah. I mean, it's just just get sick of blowing my nose, you know? I don't mind drinking the cough mixture. I've always liked that.
11: I can imagine you guzzling cough mixture.
1: Oh, yeah. Yep.
11: Have you watched any of the Commonwealth Games?
1: Only when I've been here.
11: Oh, yeah.
1: So, I've got it on as soon as I get into work ready, and it's on for the 5.5-6 hours that I'm in the studio here.
11: Oh, yeah.
1: Yeah, I've got one set on the BBC and one is Sky Sport with the games.
11: Commonwealth Games, yep. Oh, yeah. I just wondered if you were watching it.

0: It's probably a good thing that you can have it on at work.
1: Oh, it's great. I can't hear anything, but I can watch, and the pictures are so nice, you know. These are young people
0: I do that a lot. I do that a lot. I have the sound turned down. See, at the moment I'm watching Midsummer Murders.
1: Oh, yeah, okay.
0: But I've got the sound turned down.
1: Oh.
0: I watch some of the Commonwealth games I've been watching as well, but I love Midsummer Murders. I just love the English countryside where they're done.
1: Oh, yes. I see what you're saying. Yeah, yeah.
0: I love it. And I had a text on my phone that I missed when I actually got it from my brother who's off for 2 months in England.
1: Oh, yeah?
0: Lucky bugger. Lucky bugger.
1: Yeah.
0: Sammy. No, that'll be neat. I'm not sure whether he's going to anything or whether they're just going to England for 2 months. But he's going to be there for 2 months anyway.
1: Okay. Does that suggest he might be doing some work?
0: No, he might be going to something like the golf war. I'm not sure what's on at the moment over there.
1: Oh, okay.
0: But golf's his favourite sport. He loves golf.
1: As a player or as a spectator or both?
0: Both. He loves playing. He's got his own golf clubs and he plays. But he's watched a couple of times. Well, they went to England and Europe about 2 years ago. And he went to the British Open. I'm not sure where it was. I think it was in Scotland.
1: It could have been at St Andrews or somewhere flash like that.
0: Yeah, I think it was in Scotland.
1: Yeah.
0: But he went to that, even though that his kids are adults. They weren't that fussed. They did something else, but Gary went and watched the golf. He loves golf. Absolutely loves it. But that's a good thing to like. It keeps your head, keeps you occupied.
1: Too true, yep. It's
0: too true.
1: Yeah, I've mentioned this on the air. I played golf for 5 years or thereabouts a long time ago. It's got to be the hardest game, the hardest sport, really.
0: But it's pretty hard.
1: Yeah, like sometimes I was okay at it, and then other times I'd just be rubbish, like absolutely rubbish, like I'd never swung a golf club in my life. But, very frustrating game.
0: It can be. Both my father and my sister also played golf, and my brother, so they all played at one time or other. They used to go to the Manaya Golf Club in South Taranaki.
1: Oh, yeah?
0: It's a beautiful golf club. I used to go there go and fetch the balls for them when I was a younger person, quite a lot younger, actually.
1: And did you used to sell them?
0: No.
1: Oh.
0: I used to give them back to the golf club.
1: You gave them back?
0: I gave them back. Yes, my dear, I gave them back. Well, they weren't mine, and I'm not really that way inclined, so I hadn't actually thought of selling them until you mentioned it just now.
1: A bit late, eh?
0: Oh, yeah, like 30 years or 40 years too late.
1: Yeah, even
0: 50 years too late.
1: Even if you sold them sort of for 10... I don't know, a dollar for every 10 balls or something. You could have made, because they're very expensive to buy. So, you know.
0: Yeah. Yeah, they are too. And they when they hit them, usually when they hit them into the pond or hit them into the grassed areas where they don't want to go and get them, usually they don't use them again.
1: Really?
0: No, they don't always use them again. Sometimes they do, but they don't always.
1: God, I did.
0: Oh, yeah, well, yes, I can imagine that.
1: Yeah.
0: But no, I used to collect them for my father and my brother. He's younger than me, actually, not older. But, yeah, they... It was Manaya's a beautiful golf club.

0: I don't know what it's like these days, but it used to be a beautiful course. It was just around the corner from our house.
1: Oh, you're very lucky.
0: Beautiful. It was a beautiful course. Nice place to go for a walk and sit and have a picnic lunch. Very nice.
1: Possibly a bit dangerous with golf balls flying around, but yeah, no, fair enough.
0: Well, that's true. Yeah, that's true. But it was nice. It was nice when the golf balls weren't flying around. It was a nice place to sit and have a picnic.
1: Yeah. Golf courses are wonderful things to walk around.
0: Yeah, they are.
1: Mm.
0: They're always so polished, well looked after.
1: They are.
0: Yeah.
1: Manicured to within an inch of their lives.
0: Manicured to within an inch of their lives.
1: Yes.
0: That's exactly right.
1: All right, Marie. Nice talking.
0: Okay, my dear. You too. I might give you a ring tomorrow morning.
1: Woohoo!
0: Oh, okay.
1: Can hardly
0: wait. No need to be rude.
1: All right.
0: Okay, my dear. Take care.
1: Cheers, Marie. Thank you. Just a couple of quick texts before we get to the break. On the heat pump thing, here we go. I'm in Christchurch. Leave my heat pump on 24/7 on 23. So set it on 23 degrees and leave it. Also have another heater up my hallway that goes probably 10 hours a day. The last power bill was $180. That was for the July account. Cheers, Jenny. Okay, and another one saying that, hi, Jim, my heat pump is on 24/7. Worst power bill, $145. Another one saying, love Sandra's calls, and as for her laugh, it is so lovely and funny all at the same time. Cheers, Louise. Thank you for that. News Talk ZB, 28 minutes to 3.
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1: 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Hi, Jan.
6: Good morning.
1: Good morning. Earthquake, Jan.
6: Oh, dear. Hopeless. Well, there's so many topics there, and I could go on for hours about all of them. My power bill, you won't believe, was $500 for the last one. So $500 and something.
1: Ooh.
6: Plus, I've had a whole pile of powerless days when they've switched me off, and amongst all that as well.
1: Oh, that's right. Yes, I remember you telling me about that.
6: Yeah, and they tell me on the 3rd and 4th it's going off again. So I think Genesis Power is in big trouble, and I'm fed up with it, basically, when my power bill is so high.
1: Yes, especially when, as you say, there are a sizable chunk of the month where the power wasn't even being delivered to your house.
6: That's right. And I was told that the majority of the bill is line charges. So it's $100 a month for the gas line and another $100 a month for the power line. Just before you even start using any power or gas. So that's $200 that you're going to pay regardless.

0: that's my mind about that. Anyway, I don't know. I'm terribly worried about people with children, babies, and they can't afford to heat, and they don't heat. And all these people who are trying to save money by switching off the hot water cylinder. And I think,
1: I've heard of people doing that. Yeah,
0: it's shocking, and they can't wash and all that. And they're using a kettle. I don't know. Everything's gone mad. Politicians have all gone mad. And the medical system's all mad. Going to put a tent up in Christchurch to put the patients in because they're overflowing out the door. And then they're talking about putting in bunks for the patients to fit more in. So I won't get started on what I think about all that. Mm. Now, about the horses, I think the whole animal welfare business is hypocritical because the National Party have put that mother pigs back into crates, and that is just so disgusting. And they made that law again, and then they can go and cancel the dog racing. Well,
1: so are they putting the crates back?
0: Yes, National Party. So I won't be voting for them. I'm very angry about it. So, and New Zealand First, old Shane Jones, he wants them to carry on doing fishing, commercial fishing, trawling from the bottom, collecting dolphins and all sorts. And he says you don't have to chuck back the small ones. Just catch the whole ruddy lot. So he gets a cross off. That's New Zealand First gone. And the Green Party, apparently they're going to stop this bottom trawling. So somebody's thinking normally. And horse racing. It's terribly cruel, hitting the horse. They say, oh, it doesn't hurt them.
1: Well, apparently, I've heard this myself, it's the noise that, apparently it doesn't hurt them. I've been hearing this for years.
0: Well, I haven't heard a horse talking since Mr. Ed on the TV. Horses don't talk, do they? They don't say, oh, no, we quite like being hit all the way through the race, you know?
1: Yes.
0: So that's
1: fair enough.
0: And the dogs racing, nobody's whipping them or forcing them to run. They love it. They love chasing after a thing. And as long as it's not a real animal or a live one.
1: No.
0: And all they had to do was make the track straight.
1: Mm.
0: It's the curve in the track that was causing their bones to break and having to be put down.
1: Yeah, and apparently I heard last night that some tracks even did that. They got rid of the oval and they just did straight line.
0: Yeah, well, that should have been mandatory law that they all had to run on straight. And, you know, people say that when they adopt these lovely dogs, that they sit around on the couch and sleep all day. It's because they're bored. They're bored stiff. And they're not having the fun of chasing after something. And so see how upside down all the rules and laws are?
1: I know people who have had greyhounds, and they are very, very, very cruisy guys, you know?
0: They
1: don't need a lot of exercise, unlike a border collie or a blue heeler or some terrier dog. They don't need a lot of exercise. They're quite happy to hang around the house.
0: Yeah, but again, Tim, when did you hear a dog talking and saying, I quite like lying about bored all day
1: long? But you can tell the difference, Jan, if it's apparently, when you go and grab the lead to go for a walk, the greyhound, if they've already been walked that day, they don't show that much enthusiasm. You do that with, say, a border collie or, like what I had, a blue heeler. So you can tell.

0: You can tell whether if they're done.
1: They like going for a walk. Look, so when you've been a high flyer dog racing, and all the attention and fuss and carry on that their owners were giving them to, you know, make them happy dogs and fast dogs and all the attention they were getting, and compared to, let's just go for a little walk. You know, it's pretty
0: boring. Well, I've heard it from enough people who know more about this than you and I, that the greyhound is quite happy with a 20-minute walk a day. Okay, some dog breeds aren't, and it's known, well known, that they don't. They need more. Like I said again, my border collie, my blue heeler, you know, for most of her life, 20 minutes a day, she would just laugh at me. What do you think of this?
1: Well, see, I think there should be a referendum on animal welfare where we all decide, you tick the boxes, and we all decide which animal should be treated this or that way. Because the politicians, they don't know really much about anything. Let's face it. Why this country so is down the toilet. And it won't matter which party gets in, it's still going to be down the toilet because none of them are any better than any of the others. See? That's my opinion on it.
0: And so, with that, we will end the call because I've got to get to a commercial break.
1: Oh, Jim, gosh, really?
0: Yes.
1: Yippee. Okay, catch you later.
0: All right, cheers, bye. Jan. Thank you. Very quickly, I did a heat pump trial over 2 years. The first year in 2022, I had COVID in early May and decided to leave the heat pump on all the time. I did this until September the 1st. The second year, I only turned it on when necessary during the same period. I compared power bills at the end of that year, and it was cheaper to turn on as I did in the second year. Not a huge difference, but noticeable. Cheers, Bronwyn. Thank you for that, Bronwyn. News Talk ZB 17-3.
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0: Yes, it is. Overnight Talk on News Talk ZB. Hi, Graham.
6: Yeah, hi. Greetings from Southland End. We've had storm all day, all night, and still going on intermittently. Howling winds, driving rain, but that's beside the point.
0: And will this be ending today or carrying on through the weekend?
6: I don't know. I'm going to find out later on today. Right. Two topics. One, the recent mountaineering disaster. I'll give you a bit of info about that. And the Commonwealth Games, which is taking on quite nicely. So this mountaineering disaster, the guy leading the expedition was Nirmal Persia. That's N-I-R-M-A

0: Al, Purga. He's a famous Nepalese, former commando who runs his own mountaineering company. Now, he's had, I'm not sure, I've heard two versions of this story. One, he was leading an expedition of 20 climbers that are all missing. And the other version is he's only leading 10. That's still pretty serious. Now, about 4 days ago, they were up on this mountain called Broad Peak. It is one of the 14 8-kilometre mountains near the Karakoram border. It's the next mountain actually across from K2, which is probably more famous or infamous.
1: Yep, so, and we're talking Pakistan here.
0: We're talking Pakistan, yep.
1: Yep.
0: Pakistan border with China. And the mountains, Broad Peak, is not known as being particularly earthquake prone. So these people were caught out. Their radio communications, handheld radio communications, suddenly just went dead. And I've heard some on talkback that the bodies have been found. But my research yesterday afternoon through reliable sources was that no bodies have been found, so they've probably all been swept off the mountain. That's pretty serious because the guys on that team were from 5 different countries and they were very highly regarded. Of course, it's climbing season on K2 and first summits will be in the next few days. Yeah, so that's a very sad end. Nothing's been seen of them. They've been missing now for about 4 days. And, yeah, I think that's finito for them. Right, moving on to the Commonwealth Games. Our miler finished easily in the first 5 in his heat. So he's through to the final with the current new world record holder. And so he races later on in the final. The Silver Ferns playing the, oh, it's 8 o'clock tonight, I think, this year, playing the...
1: So this is the English game?
0: This is the Commonwealth Games in Glasgow.
1: Yeah, New Zealand versus England in netball.
0: That's right, yep.
1: Yeah.
0: The time has been shifted. It's still being reported incorrectly, but it is about 8 o'clock tonight. But let's fast forward a bit to later on this morning. I think it's about 6 o'clock or 8 o'clock. The ladies' pole vault. Now, we've got 3 women in the final.
1: Yes, I hear this.
0: Including my favourite, Liza McCartney, who has been injury-free this year and did a 4.80 effort about 2 weeks ago in preparation. Now, there are only four women in history that have ever pole vaulted 5 metres plus. And Liza McCartney's personal best is 4.94 metres. But she's done 4.80 metres the other day. I'm picking her to podium. I dared a dream that she might even hit 5 metres and, take out all the other competitors. But we've got 3 women in that event, and I'm proud of them all, but Liza McCartney is pretty special because she was out for about a couple of years with tendon injuries, but she's adjusted her style and got a new coach, and everything's looking good. So good luck to her. Good luck to all our 3 ladies in that event. I'll be following that. And, here we go.
1: So you enjoying the games? I think they've been great.
0: Go hard, go well. And there's more, we might get a few more. I think we will get a few more gold medals. We're lying 10th on the medals table at the moment. And with more to add.
1: Yes. What did they get yesterday, I think? They got 7 medals yesterday.
0: Yeah, all different colours. And, of course, Erica Fairweather, who's the next Dunedin girl, yay! She's got 2 silvers and a bronze in the pool. We had another guy who's

0: guy in the pool who's won two golds. That's a pretty good effort. In fact, any colour. I mean, for most of us, these are mortals. Just getting selected for the games is no mean effort. And, you know, thank you again to Glasgow for running these games. Although it's shrunk down games at short notice, you know, you've saved the games, yeah.
1: Yeah, 2 years, and they've done well. I think stripping them back to 10 disciplines is a good idea, very good idea. Just kept everything manageable.
0: Correct. And, they've had to run on virtually nothing. That's pretty expensive running Commonwealth Games. I mean, yeah, 74 Commonwealth Games cost about $10 million because most of the facilities at Christchurch are already built. Go to 1990 Games, Commonwealth Games at Auckland, and that was about $120 to $150 million.
1: Mm.
0: That pales in comparison with the Olympics because the
1: I'm just realised we're going to have to wrap this up, Graham. I'm getting a little bit behind in the commercials
0: It was about $8 billion here. $8 billion. Lord Cove had to work with here.
1: Yeah. All right, mate. Good to talk. Okay, enjoy the netball tonight. Enjoy the rest of the games as well. News Talk ZB.

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6: In this update, the Prime Minister has labelled Winston Peters' comments targeting a Green MP racist and says he's playing games. Peters' outburst in Parliament this week, calling on a Chinese-born Kiwi MP to go home, led to a rebuke from the Chinese ambassador. Luxon has doubled down on his description of the comments as offensive, but won't be removing Peters from cabinet.
7: He knows exactly what he's doing. He's a career politician. He's been there for 40 plus years. He's using language that's deliberate to get attention from the media and from others on himself.
6: The bone-chilling conditions in parts of the south has led to disruption on the roads as snow falls to low levels. State Highway 7 was closed near Reefton as police dealt with multiple cars stuck on the Lewis Pass. Further south, State Highway 87 was closed through Middlemarch. Meanwhile, Civil Defence is calling on motorists in the North Island to avoid the desert road if they can. Major scepticism over whether the latest roadmap for peace in Gaza will come to fruition. Hamas says it's agreed to a Board of Peace plan, which would see it disarm entirely and Israeli forces withdraw. President Donald Trump says it's a critical step, but Israel is yet to agree. CBS Middle East correspondent Linda Gradstein says Israelis will be nervous and don't trust the militant group.
8: There are also some in Israel who are saying Netanyahu wants conflict in Gaza because he wants to be re-elected in the elections at the end of October. So there are a lot of moving parts.
6: Bakir and Opportunity Party leader Kule Wong says the party vote is their main priority in the upcoming election. Opportunity named a 40-candidate strong list earlier yesterday. After a month of strong polls near the 5% threshold, Wong says the top six list selections are ready to enter Parliament. She says the goal is reaching the highest possible party vote, but there is one electorate where they think they have a shot.
9: We are standing to win Mount Albert. That's the only

0: electorate we're trying to win, and we believe we can. All the other electorates, we are very much going for the party vote.
1: Pharmac has opted to postpone today's change to type 2 diabetes medication access, which would have removed ethnicity-based eligibility criteria. Ministers welcomed the drug agency's proposal back in May, saying it would widen access to three medications and lower the five-year cardiovascular risk threshold. Pharmac says due to significant feedback, they've extended consultation and implementation by a month. Electrification could play a big part in the country's energy future. Modelling by Business NZ Energy Council and the government's Energy Efficiency Agency shows the costs of meeting energy needs to 2050 could top $1.3 trillion. Victoria University Sustainable Energy Systems Chair Ellen Brent says our country needs to ramp up electricity distribution networks as batteries and electric vehicles become more popular.
2: At the moment, our distribution networks just aren't geared towards all of this distributed generation.
1: And police are appealing for information following two suspicious shed fires in the central North Island town of Dunniverk. They say nobody was hurt in the evening blazes, but property owners are very shaken. Officers want to hear from drivers who may have dashcam footage. That's news. In sport, North Harbour fell just short of ruining the Tasman Marco's 20th birthday celebrations, losing 31-29 in Friday's only NPC matchup. The guests snatched the early lead through Tom Barham, only fell behind at half-time thanks to a Tasman try in the last play of the first 40, and had the opportunity to try their luck with the last play, seeing a cross-kick attempt fail. Although they'll only head home with bonus points, Harbour captain Jed Melvin felt their focus on pre-season preparation shone through in Nelson.
3: In all pre-season, we've talked about connection and care for the jersey, and I can't doubt any of those boys that came on this field. We left it all out there, so real proud of them.
1: Questions are being raised over political links to FIFA's controversial plan to sell stakes in its biggest tournaments to private equity investors. European nations are to boycott all FIFA competitions if the global body presses ahead with the plans. The African Football Confederation's executive committee will meet next week to discuss the proposal. The Times' chief sports reporter Martin Ziegler says there are links between Gianni Infantino and Donald Trump's wider circle.
4: Joshua Kushner is the brother of Jared Kushner, Trump's son-in-law. He's very close to Gianni Infantino. The key advisor appointed by FIFA to look into this. He used to be part of Liberty Media and Formula One. He is a Trump donor.
1: FIFA says it acknowledges the feedback and it's committed to democratic consultation. And a case of trying to find a yang to Brendan McCullum's yin in the English cricket coaching ranks. That's seen Stephen Fleming confirmed as the country's new test mentor, with McCullum remaining in charge of the white ball sides. Former England skipper Michael Vaughan has offered his approval on the Test Match Special podcast.
5: 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He was a very, very good captain back in the day, a very good tactician, renowned for being a really good man manager.
1: That's news and sport. I'm Stuart Willey.
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10: 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With Daikin CO2 hot water heat pumps, enjoy smarter hot water designed for Kiwi homes. The forecast now, Northland, showers some heavy, possible thunderstorms. Auckland to Waitomo, including Coromandel and the Bay of Plenty.

0: Mainly fine. Isolated showers in the west clearing this morning. Taranaki to Kapiti, including the central high country. Scattered showers, some heavy, with thunderstorms possible, easing early this morning. Snow about the desert road. Gisborne to Wairarapa, also Wellington. Showers and southerly spreading north this morning. Nelson to Westland becoming fine. Marlborough and Canterbury, showers with snow to 400 metres. Showers clearing in most places this morning. Otago, Fiordland and Southland, showers with snow down to 300 metres. For the Chatham Islands, showers possibly heavy with hail easing in the afternoon. Gale force southwesterly winds easing by this evening.
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0: Newstalk ZB, it is overnight talk on the ZB network going through to about 5:30. It is coming up 8 minutes past three. We've got two spare lines. It's been a very busy morning. Two spare lines now, though. 0800 80 1080 is the number. If you'd like to text, a small charge does apply with the texting. It's 9292. And the email is jim@newstalkzb.co.nz. Just before we get back to the calls, this came as a bit of a surprise, I suppose. People with epilepsy are legally allowed to drive. Now, this after media told the story of a crash in Pairua last week. A man having an epileptic fit or seizure, as passengers in the car managed to avoid other cars before it crashed into the banned rotunda in Pairua. Luckily, no one was hurt, but it does point out people with epilepsy, you know, are allowed to drive. And I wasn't sure what to make of this when I first heard it. This man was on medication, and his family say it was his first seizure he's had while driving. According to a report on Stuff, people on medication for epilepsy can drive with a 1 year stand down if they have a seizure. Now, for this family, obviously concerned at what happened last week, it could have been like way more serious. They'll be assessing whether this man will ever drive again. They say he's been taking medication since he was diagnosed with epilepsy 8 years ago, but they knew it didn't offer complete protection. Even with the meds, there is still a 30% chance he could have a seizure, and that's what happened when he crashed in Pairua last Friday. A seizure while driving. Epilepsy. Even on meds. Should we be concerned? I don't know anybody who's has epilepsy who has, I don't know anybody who's fits into that scenario. Just getting some thoughts. People with epilepsy, should they be driving? You know, they've got even on meds, they've got a 30% chance they might have a fit or a seizure. You put me right here. 0800 80 1080 is the number. Oh no, I can't use that. I've got to use this. Right. Andy, good morning.
2: Good morning. Yes. Well, I'm still continuing my love affair with the Gold Card ferries. Now, this morning, I got up early and I got the 9:15 ferry from Half Moon Bay to the city. I met my friend who came from Gulf Harbour, and we went to Devonport, had fish and chips with potato fritter, only $10, and very, very nice. And then we had a look around the charity shops.
0: Oh, yes.
2: And then we got the ferry back to the city, and I said, look, let's do some exploration. So we hopped on a train, and we got went to Pamua. And Pamua's a little bit run down, but I wanted to investigate because there's lots of restaurants there. So we got off the station, walked to Pamua, Queens Road, it is.
0: Yeah, I know.
2: And we saw about 15... different restaurants. One of them I've been to is the Nepalese one, and there's a Sri Lankan restaurant. Their mains are around 25, but it's good food. Then we saw Chinese. There's a fish and chip shop there. There's Hokkien noodles. They actually make their own noodles on site.
0: Right.
2: There's a Malaysian restaurant, which does a lovely chicken laksa.
0: Whereabouts is that? On the main dredge.
2: Green Road.

0: Yeah, it's on the main drag. It's on as you go from, there used to be a big roundabout, there's not now.
1: Yeah,
0: as
1: no,
0: you go
1: yeah.
0: from there towards Pakuranga, it's on the right hand side, 3/4 of the way on the right hand side. Very, very nice Malaysian restaurant, and may I say a grade kitchen.
1: Great. And boy, I haven't had a decent laksa for a while. I'm in there. I'm definitely going to try this.
0: Yeah, well, I actually had one of the best ones in Kuala Lumpur, where they originate from, you know?
1: Yeah, fair enough.
0: But as I say, that is a great place if you want to, and it's easy parking, you see. Parking is a big factor.
1: Yes.
0: Obviously, we didn't have to worry about parking on the train, but I normally like to eat a meal like that in the evening, where I'll probably just drive and park, you know? So very, very good choice of restaurants there. Then we headed back on the train to Waitemata, which I actually prefer Britomart name. I just like Britomart, sounds better. So Waitemata now. And I got back in time to get the 4:15 ferry back, and he got the 4:30 ferry back to Gulf Harbour.
1: And where do you come from, Andy?
0: Half Moon Bay.
1: Half Moon Bay, that's right. Yep. Yeah.
0: But now today it's my girlfriend's birthday. She's American, might I add. So you have to forgive her.
1: It's all right.
0: I'm doing a surprise birthday thing. She's coming to my house, and I booked a table at a Thai restaurant at Half Moon Bay for 5:30. And then we're going to get the 7 o'clock ferry into the city. And then we're going to get the bus up to Wellesley Street, walk up to the casino. Now, I'm not a gambler, may I add, but we like the music. They have bands there, and we like dancing together.
1: Ah.
0: So we're going to do that and then head back to the ferry. The last ferry leaves at 11 p.m., so we'll head back under the moonlight. It'll be quite romantic.
1: Nice.
0: But it's nice to say, have happy things to talk about, especially on the radio, because other people can jump on the ferry with one of these cars or train, and it does. It's much better than watching TV, you know. It gets you out of the house. I think it's very good for the soul.
1: Yeah, absolutely. Yeah, and it's nothing like a ride on the water as well.
0: Oh, it's beautiful. The water was like glass. It was so calm. And see, the thing is, I met her on the ferry. Now, say we do get married, if that is a possibility, I'm going to do a card to the staff. I'll say, look, through your ferry activity, you've created a love affair to be noted.
1: Now, that sounds fantastic.
0: Yeah. But, it's as I say, 2 years before I retired, I'd already planned going on the ferries, and I was getting excited to when that day came. And my friend was saying, oh, shut up, give it a rest. But I can't help being passionate about things that I like.
1: And I'm really grateful about that Malaysian restaurant in Panmure.
0: Well, they do a good laksa. But what? Here's a little trick. I don't like bones. What I say is, I'm allergic to bones, so can you put chicken breast in? Because obviously chicken breast has got no bones.
1: That's right.
0: And you end up getting a better deal.
1: Well, I prefer chicken thighs as a, they're a lot nicer, a lot tastier.
0: Well, you're probably right, but I just don't like bones.
1: Yeah, fair enough. Absolutely.
0: So in your case, you just order chicken laksa as you want it.
1: I will. Oh.
0: Part two of my, this is cannonball number two.
1: Yes.
0: Regarding the racing, I know a couple of trainers that do greyhounds in Cambridge, and he's got a great big caravan that carries up to 10 greyhounds, so that costs quite a lot of money. To me, the greyhound racing business brings in millions of dollars, so it gives food on the table for the operators. Now, that's all wiped off. There's no income, and the dogs enjoy it. So I feel that they should have kept it running. That's just my personal opinion.
1: Yeah, I wonder.

0: as well about why have they cancelled the dog greyhound industry. I just, you know, and I gather they were treated extremely unfairly by the government, by Winston. He wouldn't meet them, I gather, from what I've heard, and he just wasn't going to take any argument against closing the industry down. He just was not interested in listening to the greyhound people.
1: No, they're very, they're like a breed unto themselves, and horses, by the way. A lot of them are into trotting and stuff. And to me, that's millions of dollars wiped off of New Zealand's economy. Now, New Zealand needs money. We want a thriving business. So I personally think it's a great loss.
0: Hmm. I'm beginning to think so as well. Because I read somewhere it's, you know, it's worth, as you say, the industry's worth millions of dollars to New Zealand.
1: Yes, and it has a flow-on effect. When there's money given to people, what do? They spend it.
0: Yeah.
1: If they haven't got it, they can't spend it, so it's not recycling.
0: Hmm. And I don't know how many greyhounds die each year. I don't know. And I gather the industry was already working on having long straight tracks instead of oval ones. I gather a couple of those had been made, I don't know where, somewhere around the country. And they were actually making changes to make their sport safer for the dogs.
1: Yeah, so in other words, it was being upgraded, so it's going to be better for everybody, and now that's been squashed.
0: Yeah. And I suppose you could never bring it back once it's gone as well.
1: No, to me it's a shame, but, you know, everyone's entitled to opinion, I suppose.
0: Oh, well, enjoy tonight, Andy. It sounds fantastic. What a plan.
1: Thank you very much, and you carry on the rest of your good work.
0: Okay, I'll do my best. All right, buddy. Yeah, cheers. Thank you for that. 0800 80 1080. We do have one spare line there. Now Andy is gone. But this people with epilepsy legally allowed to drive. And I don't know why it caught me by surprise last night when I was reading the story about a car crash in Pairua last week. The guy's on meds. He takes them morning and night. He's been on these meds since he was diagnosed with epilepsy 8 years ago. He's had a couple of seizures, I gather, from what the family was saying, but never behind the wheel before. But there's a 30% chance, even on the meds, that you could have a seizure or a fit. I'm never sure which of those words to use. But your thoughts is, does this come as a surprise? Should we be concerned, or is everything A-OK? News Talk ZB 0800 80 1080 is the number. It is 320.
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0: And on the heat pump thing, should you leave it on, should you turn it off? Just got a text in saying that the heat pump is like a fridge. You don't turn your fridge off. You set the heat pump to 21 degrees and don't turn it off. I was told this by a friend who installs them.

0: and start to like the 1800s, but in those days they were done, they were always down straight tracks, not curved tracks. So I don't know whether we made them on curved tracks so we could fit more seating around the outside to get more spectators. I don't, you know, what the reason for that was, but the old police dogs that I do a lot of stuff with, the cars that the dogs have nowadays, they actually have air conditioning in the back for the police pods for the dogs. So yeah, the dogs actually have air conditioning. And the old ones used to have just fans on the roof that blew.
1: Yeah, the vents.
0: Air
1: into yes, the, I remember them. Yeah.
0: Yeah, but these ones are air conditioning. But yeah, I'm not a fan of the whipping of the horses. It's not that great either. But you would think with the human rights we have today, they wouldn't be whipping MPs in Parliament, you know, because they have those chief whips for all the parties. You know, yeah, they should get rid of those too, because that's not very good to be whipping your MPs. But yeah, I did listen to Winston Peters' comment about the late, which wasn't that great. But I think Parliament's gone downhill quite a lot. You had other parties doing those gun gesture symbols to other parties and all that sort of stuff. I look at Parliament nowadays as just a building full of toddlers high in a sugar rush. And you've got Jerry Brownlee, who could, well, most definitely be replaced with a mannequin for all the good he does. I mean, they should. I mean, Lockwood Smith wouldn't stand it for that. But what I can't for the life of me figure out is why the Speaker of the House is always from the party that are in government. They should be from the opposition or an independent person, because to a certain point, he's not going to stand up all the time and say this is wrong when, you know, at the end of the day, you're part of that party. It's not very impartial. So they should have the Speaker of the House from, say, the opposition or independent, like a retired or something, judge or whatever, as the Speaker of the House that has no affiliations with any party, to make it more, like less, well, I don't know what the word is, but make it a little bit better rather than having it, you know, with that party. So I don't know. I guess that's tradition or anything else, but it seems a little bit stupid, all that sort of thing. But,
1: a little bit stupid.
0: Interesting show. Sorry?
1: A little bit stupid.
0: Yeah, that's my technical political view. A little bit stupid. Well, it's kind of like the Opportunities Party. That is another version of the Green Party. Some of the policies come out are just ridiculous. You know, you work hard all your life, you put money aside for your kids when you pass away, and when you give your money to, when you die and pass the kids to the kids, when you're going to give the money to your kids, the Opportunity Party go, we want tax on that. And it's like, well, all the money you've earned over your life, you've paid tax on, and I want to tax you when you die as well. It's just, I just don't understand that. It's kind of like taking money from people who are actually working their butts off to pay for people that don't want to work at all. It's a stupid idea. All that's going to happen is you're just going to force a lot of businesses to move their assets and go overseas and stuff like that, or our parents or whatever, before they pass away, absolutely spend all the money on the kids so there's nothing to give away when they die. So I just don't see how the philosophy of taxing people who are working hard to pay for people who aren't working at all, how that's justified in some people's views. But I guess we'll find out when it comes around to the polls, really, eh?
1: Yep. And, you know, it's part of society's duty and things to help those who need help. How far you go with that, though, is questionable.
0: Yeah, well, it's like the government coming out recently, before I go, just quickly, was saying that they want to extend the parental leave from, like, 26 weeks or whatever it was up to 30, and it's going to cost $70 million a year.
1: Yep.
0: And at the same time, you get PharmEd coming out and saying, we get $70 million a year. We can afford to get all these medicines for people who are severely sick that we can't afford now. And I look at that and go, on one side of the coin, you've got people choosing to have kids and bring up a family and wanting more time off. And on the other side, you've got people who are getting medical diseases and things which were no fault of their own, and they can't get medication for it. So I think they should be spending the money on pharmac rather than parental leave, because at the end of the day, you choose to have kids, you don't choose to have a disease.
1: Yeah, but we need kids. We need
0: But
1: repopulating, Craig. We need them.
0: Yeah, I know that, but you've also got to look after people's health that are probably already in business working. If they get sick and can't work anymore, then you're taking people out of the workforce as well.
1: Oh, yeah. So it's the balance that the governments must sort of try and achieve. But
0: that's why I stay out of government. I just become a talkback listener and talk to you, because you're very knowledgeable.
1: All right, we'll leave it there, I think.
0: Yeah, I think it's probably best to leave it there, yeah. Okay.
1: All right. Care. Cheers, Craig. Thank you. News Talk ZB. A couple of spare lines there. The phone number 0800 80 10 80. A quick break before, or a quick text before we get to the break. Greyhound Racing. If greyhound racing is so cruel and why

0: warranted being banned, then why did it not happen 2 years ago when it was announced? Why is the government also allowing dogs to be exported to Australia to run there? And why will they still allow the Trackside Channel to broadcast racing? Well, that's right, they're going to be doing, yeah, the greyhound racing from Australia into here, where New Zealand punters can still bet on them. This is double standards, one would have thought. Cheers, Wally. Good point. Thank you for that. News Talk ZB, 27 minutes to four.
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0: Ooh, here we go. Mary, good morning. Hello.
6: Good morning. How are you this morning?
0: All the better for you asking, Mary. Thank you very much. How are you?
6: I'm very well, thank you.
0: Excellent.
6: I don't know much about greyhounds, but I have seen people with them that I presume that it may have been retired, and they're a magnificent-looking dog. But to me, they always look as though they're a very... nervous of people. The ones I've seen at the park or down the road and around the corner.
0: Yeah, I suppose they mightn't have, during their racing career, they mightn't have a lot to do with different people, but certainly the ones that I've met at the dog park over the years, they've been great, no?
6: Oh, that's great. Well, what I was ringing about, it's my son's birthday today, and I've been going through a lot of my, I don't know whether you know, but I live in a retirement village and I'm still sizing down. And I'm meeting up with his wife and my granddaughter, who's 2.5 this morning. And we're meeting in the city. So it's going to be quite special just to have the three of us together today.
0: That sounds fantastic. What, is this going to be a luncheon date somewhere?
6: No, it'll be a, sort of a bit of a morning tea at that. Oh, I can never get the word. Is it called Bravo, that where Pier 21 used to be down in the bottom of the city? Do you remember that restaurant? Maybe not.
0: Which city are we talking about, Wellington or Auckland?
6: No, Auckland. Auckland.
0: Okay, Bravo. Auckland. I haven't heard of Bravo.
6: Yeah, it's where the old Pier 21 used to be back in the 80s.
0: Oh, right on the corner there, that big one.
6: Mm. And it's been all, it's been done by the gentleman that owns Amersfield down in Queenstown. It seats 400 people.
0: It's a big restaurant. It's always been big. Okay.
6: It always been big. But no, it's, I went there recently and it's got a nice atmosphere about it. So I'm up and out here very early, but yeah, my son will be 46 today. I'm going through, well, jagged me or thought about was I'm going through cards that he gave me when he worked in London, and I've still kept them, handwritten cards.
0: Oh, nice.
6: So, yes, that's been my morning for about 2 hours. Just been happy listening to the radio. You've had some great people on about the dogs too.
0: Yeah, it has been an interesting morning. So I must get down to, so it's called Bravo now.

0: because it's been through a number of guises, that building, a number of different names and restaurants and bars over the years.
1: Mm. But there's a vacant building next door which has been demolished, and normally that's where you can park your car, where I parked last time I went there. Mm. But it is. It's got a nice atmosphere, and if you've got children, it's great.
0: Great. Oh, that's really good. Just a place for a coffee downtown, and the parking's doable, so we're liking that.
1: That's right. And you just walk down around, sort of loop around to where all the yachts and the boats are at the viaduct. Mm. Beautiful, and a beautiful day.
0: What's the forecast like for Auckland? Do you know?
1: Mm. I just heard it from down south. I don't think it's going to be too bad today.
0: Oh, good.
1: But yes, so that's my little talk to you. But I'm just sitting here actually just sewing at the moment. So I thought, well, I'll give you a call.
0: Mary, I'm so glad that you did.
1: Mm.
0: Keep up the good work.
1: Yes, I will. And you have a good day.
0: Thank you, mate. I think yours is going to be better.
1: Yes, it will be better.
0: Yes, it will be very special. Yes, absolutely, it will be.
1: I'm going to be 80 next. Oh, 80 this month. Yes, 1st of August. Mm. My son's the 1st, and I'm the 16th.
0: Okay, so it's his birthday today, August 1, and you August 16. All right, a couple of weeks away.
1: 2 weeks away. Yes.
0: Brilliant.
1: And I'm still driving well and in good health. I am surrounded with a lot of people with illness, which is really sad, but just making the most of every day. That's what you have to do. As I say, a flick of a switch and your life can change.
0: Yeah, that's true. Very, very true.
1: You have a very good day. You take care.
0: Yeah, okay. Thank you, mate. Thank you. You enjoy your day, especially with the 2-year-old granddaughter. How fantastic is that? News Talk ZB 0800 80 10 80 is the number. 0800 80 10 80 21 to 4.
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0: News Talk ZB. Here we go, Peter. Good morning.
9: Very good morning to everybody.
0: Yes.
9: So how's your fuel tank going?
0: How is my fuel tank?
9: You're getting fuel all right and the price is okay?
0: Yep. So far, so good. Yes.
9: So far, so good. We'll find out how long that lasts for. One has to wonder who the worst enemy of New Zealand is, and I think it has to be the United States with what it's doing to fuel supplies in the Middle East and with respect to international law of not wanting it anymore and sort of Israel and the US. What do you know about Israel and the US sort of merging their ideas of what they can do military-wise through legal means

0: of South America.
1: Yeah, that wasn't a good thing, but international law. Yeah, Russia seems to be ignoring it anyway. But thanks for the call, Pete. That's about as long as we can give you. maybe a little bit of sport now as we head up towards new sport and weather at 4. Another New Zealander getting the top job in English cricket. Stephen Fleming taking over from Brendan McCullum as head coach of the England men's cricket test side. After the break, Darcy Waldegrave gets reaction from John Norman from Talk Sport UK. That's next.
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6: 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It calls it a credibility interval. And I'd say they have a massive credibility interval.
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5: Cricket always brings up very interesting ideas. And the most interesting one we've heard recently is Stephen Fleming, straight from a couple of decades in IPL, is now going to be the head coach of the English men's test side. We've had reaction over here, but we've got to go to the heart of the beast. That's you, John Norman. How on earth has this been taken by the general cricketing populace back in Britain?
8: Well, it's an interesting question because I'll give you an example about why this is an interesting question and an interesting appointment and one that comes with a lot of questions. Although on the face of it, it seems like the sensible choice. When news was about to break, because we got a little sniff that it was heading in this direction. And one of the leading journalists in this part of the world had the story, but we couldn't get confirm it, right? We couldn't get a second source on it. But we thought it was happening. We knew it was happening, but we needed a second source. And one of the questions that was pinged to me was, who would know? Who's he close to? And nobody knew. Nobody knows who he's close to. Nobody knows who his circle is. And that's because his circle is still kind of unknown. And obviously, there's a circle in New Zealand. But his circle over the last 10, 15 years has been India. And his circle has been really high level, right? He's been operating at the highest level. He's been operating kind of behind the scenes with his business ventures. He's been operating at IPL top level. So those kind of contacts aren't always that easy to get to. He's not the kind of guy where you can ring up somebody and say, do you reckon he's got it or not? Because you know all his mates. And that's kind of how cricket works. Everybody knows everybody, right? But when it came to Stephen Fleming, the feeling was nobody really knows who he's friends with. And actually, when you think about it, nobody really knows who Stephen Fleming is, in this part of the world at least. So you can tick the boxes of it seems like a really sensible choice. He's got over 100 tests as a player and as a captain at the highest level for New Zealand. So that's a big tick. He's got coaching experience and successful coaching experience.

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5: In this update, the Waitangi Tribunal has castigated the government over plans to repeal some treaty references in legislation and recommended an immediate halt. Cabinet agreed to remove or amend references to 19 pieces of law which require the Crown to honour, have regard to or take into account the Treaty of Waitangi. Political reporter Ethan Griffiths has more.
6: The government says the references are inconsistent, but the tribunal says Cabinet's rationale is flawed and it breaches the treaty. It says the move significantly damaged the Crown-Māori relationship and it hasn't considered impacts on Māori. But Justice Minister Paul Goldsmith says the government will push ahead and the law needs to have certainty.
5: One person was airlifted to hospital with critical injuries after a serious crash on Southland's State Highway 93. The two-vehicle collision was reported to police in the early evening and happened between Matoda and Clinton. The road remains closed while the serious crash unit carries out a scene examination. Meanwhile, another crash in Wairarapa has closed State Highway 53 outside Martinborough. The High Court has ruled the government's gang patch ban breaches the Bill of Rights after it heard a case from a patched gang member. The Wellington man, convicted of wearing a cap with gang insignia, took his claim to the High Court in September. Emily Ansell reports.
7: This week, Justice Cheryl Gwynn agreed with the claim, ruling it's an unjustified breach of the right to freedom of expression. But with Parliament supreme, the ruling has no effect unless the government chooses to respond. Justice Minister Paul Goldsmith says the law's meant to be tough and it won't be changing.
5: Controversial social media adverts paid for by a government agency didn't breach the rules. A probe into the Public Service Commission paying to boost social media ads about a mega strike has found it didn't breach political neutrality guidelines but did risk being seen that way. The commission paid just over $400 to boost Facebook posts warning of disruption to public services. Commissioner Sir Brian Roche stands by the $60,000 investigation.
8: It's very important to the Commission that we conduct ourselves in a way which sets a standard, and this report helps reinforce that.
5: A war of words has erupted over Christchurch Hospital's overcrowded emergency department. Health Minister Simeon Brown says concerns about pressure on the department are fear-mongering. Brown says wait times are improving, but Nurses Organisation delegate Isaac Compton says the government needs to be transparent if that's the case.
9: And what I would like to see is them sharing the actual data on those 6-hour targets. I'd like them to have a look at the numbers for summer and autumn this year.

0: year and compare them with last year and show them the progress that supposedly we are making.
1: A 28-year-old's been arrested after a car was driven into Otago Harbour in what's being described as a one-man crime wave. Police say they were called to the submerged car and reports of vehicle tampering and break-ins in South Dunedin and Port Chalmers. And Donald Trump says a deal to disarm Hamas is a monumental step forward for Gaza. The Palestinian militant group says it's agreed to lay down heavy weapons so long as Israel's military withdraws from the territory. An American official warns Trump would be very disappointed if Israel fails to do so. In sport, the Tasman Mako was made to earn their 20th season celebrations with a hard-fought 31-29 victory in Nelson over a game North Harbour. A night for the wingers saw Tasman's Kyron Toimoi Fallo open his season's account with a hat-trick, while Harbour's Tom Barham scored twice. 20 years on from the merger of Marlborough and Nelson Bays, Tasman skipper Johnny Lee told Sky Sport their celebrations were made tough from start to finish.
2: Pretty hard for Wadey. North Harbour really gave it to us the full game, so big credit to them and good to see our boys really saying that, yeah.
1: The Silver Ferns hope competition for starting positions will help them as they progress to face England in the semi-finals of the Commonwealth Games. New Zealand demolished Trinidad and Tobago 83-23 yesterday to top their group in pool play. But Catherine Hall's knee injury ruled her out, with her future participation in Glasgow uncertain, and Georgia Heffernan is yet to return from an ankle injury she suffered during the win over Wales. Ferns coach Dame Nolene Todua says having just 10 to select from has given other players a chance to step up.
3: Everyone should be vying for a top seven or to be able to feature in the grand finals or semi-finals. So that's the intention, I think, for individuals out there.
1: Australia will face Jamaica in the other semi-final. Pedro Moreira won't be completely overhauling Auckland FC as he begins his reign as Black Knights head coach. The new gaffer believes bringing his Portuguese style and adding it to the club's already championship-winning ways will drive continued successes in the men's A-League. Moreira says his mind is ready for work on the field and in the film room.
4: When you create a game model, you must create instead of the club culture and also the players' characteristics. You cannot arrive in such a winning mentality team and change everything.
1: And greyhound racing in New Zealand has come to an official end with Big Time Battle, the final race winner in the end of an era race at Whanganui. That's news and sport. I'm Stuart Willie.
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9: 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The forecast: Northland showers, some heavy with possible thunderstorms. Auckland to Waitomo, including Coromandel and the Bay of Plenty. Mainly fine, isolated showers in the west clearing this morning. Taranaki to Kapiti, including the central high country. Scattered showers, some heavy, with thunderstorms possible, easing early this morning. Snow about the desert road. Gisborne to Wairarapa, also Wellington. Showers and southerly spreading north this morning. Nelson to Westland becoming fine. Marlborough and Canterbury showers with snow to 400 metres. Showers clearing in most places this morning. Otago, Fiordland, Southland showers with snow down to 300 metres. For the Chatham Islands, showers possibly heavy with hail easing in the afternoon.

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0: News Talk ZB, Overnight Talk on the ZB network this Saturday morning. It is coming up 8 minutes past four, Saturday, August 1. The phone number, we're doing open line talkback. The phone number, 0800 80 10 80. There are a couple of spare lines there, 0800 80 10 80. If you'd like to text, it's 9292. And the email is jim@newstalkzb.co.nz. Just before we get back to the calls, the people seem divided on this. An Auckland school doesn't allow students to wear jackets and scarves into class. Some kids want to because they say they're cold. The jackets, the scarves, I gather they are part of the uniform at Mount Albert Grammar, but school rule says they can't be worn in what have been described as freezing classrooms. They're an outside garb. You're not allowed to bring them into class. The New Zealand Herald ran the story earlier this week. The reaction from readers, immediate and divided. Rules are rules, according to some. Toughen up. You can't wear a jacket in class. Get over yourself. Now, kids are pointing out teachers can wear a jacket in class. Why can't the students? They say they can't learn. They can't concentrate because they're cold. They need their jacket. They need their scarf. Now, I'm with the kids here, I think. I mean, Albert Grammar, it's a very old school. I'm sure some classrooms in the middle of winter would be cold. And if that's the case, let them wear their school uniform jacket. And the same with the scarf. Your thoughts on this, 0800 80 10 80, would be welcome. As some, you know, have said, you know, rules are rules. Harden up. Just get on with it. And, but from my point of view, you know, jacket, it would be very helpful if it's a cold, cold classroom. For maybe 2.5 months of the year, let them wear their jacket. If they're warm, they'll concentrate better, they will learn better, is my thinking on this. Love to get yours. 0800 80 10 80. Hi, Mark.
2: Oh, good morning, Jim. I agree with about your views on the school uniforms. When I was at high school, we had a blazer as part of our uniform, and in the wintertime, we certainly wore it because the old prefab classrooms were quite cold. But in the summertime, you know, we didn't wear our blazer so much. So, you know, somebody, how about somebody quantifying the debate? What is the temperature in those rooms if it's 15 or 16 degrees? Yeah, either way, they should be allowed to wear it. But the other thing is, you know, I don't always comment, but it's the second time I'm going to comment when Peter comes on and talks about the benefits of somebody like Mr. Putin. Well, there are several evil, well, bad people. I don't like to use that word evil, but bad people in the world at the moment. You know, the Israeli Prime Minister, I consider.
0: Yep.
2: Putin certainly won, and there could be several others. Peter, you might not be listening, but don't forget, before the battle with Ukraine started, he sent operatives to attack those two people in England with Novichoks. You know, that's just a pure evil person. And I'm going to say it this time, Putin's evil. You know, he doesn't like anybody that he considers to be a traitor. He considers Ukraine to be a traitor for breaking away from the Soviet Union. You know, I even believe the Moscow theater attack in Chechnya, so-called Chechen separatists, which has never been proven, was engineered, just like the so-called spy is engineered. When you briefly saw the news brief on it with those bundles of pure-looking new American dollars, which you can't prove, with bundles of paper around them, that all was engineered. There's no proof to that, and he's just purely a bad person. Stop defending him, Peter. It's pure badness there, just like Israel, doing the same thing to the Palestinians and the Gazan people as what happened in the Second World War to the Jewish people by the Germans.

0: It's nice to our Kiwi kids and Iwi kids too.
1: Hmm. Yeah, it just seems weird that teachers are allowed to wear jackets in a chilly classroom, but not the students. You know, well, really, and it's a school jacket. It's you know, it's I think it's even branded with Mount Albert Grammar.
0: So I think it's probably stink the way young people are treated in this country in today's new enlightened age. So much for a prospect, the future, when they grow up and get out of school, they head to Australia as the first destination to get away from our control-free country. And they're saying a lot. It really is. Now the young people that have been turfed out on the dole straight out of school, not being able to read, not being able to write. Young kids that are starting school, they can't indulge in a conversation completely because they don't understand the words. They don't know how to hold a conversation. And here we have the audacity and the cheek and the arrogance to lay down even more rules on the kids by not allowing
1: some rules are good, and you know, we do appreciate some rules are very good. And there are certain people out there who say rules are rules. Kids, you obey them. But, anyway, cheers, Pete. Thanks for that. It's meant to be a touch screen and using the mouse, but the touch screen part of it's gone, and I'm just so used to using the touch screen that kind of weird. Couple spare lines there. 0800 80 1080.
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1: News Talk ZB, hold on. Yeah, I think we've got that all sorted. Hi, David. Good morning, mate. Oh, hold on. No. just quietly losing it here. Now back on track. Hi, David.
5: Oh, sorry, Jim. Hi, Jim.
1: Hi, David.
5: I was listening. I called you Tim accidentally. Did you hear that bit?
1: No.
5: I called you Tim instead of Jim. Yeah, I made a mistake.
1: Oh, okay. Yeah.
5: I was listening intently to Putin Peter's call before the 4 o'clock news, and they should do a coup on Putin.
1: Should do a coup on Putin.
5: He's talking about doing coups on different leaders. Peter was going on about doing coups. Coups on governments, like Australia could do a coup on Albanese and that. And then he's saying that the country, you know, the people in the country can take over the government and control it. What I was saying was they should do a coup on Putin in Russia.
1: How can we do a coup, though? It's got to come from the people, doesn't it?
5: Yeah, I know, but I'm not saying another country. I'm just saying people in that country.
1: Ah, okay.
5: They could. Well, he's going on about them doing coups on all these other different countries people in the countries doing

0: coups on their leaders. So what he didn't actually say, they should do a coup on Putin in Russia, you know. So, but I actually don't think that would work, because he would eliminate anyone that would have a go at him quite quickly, you know. And he's a strong leader, and you don't mess with him. This is the thing, you never mess with Putin, because he will mess with you, you know. He's done that. He's eliminated people that have stood against him and everything. Have you heard that?
1: Well,
0: There was a leader, there was a guy that was running against him once, and he was shot off a bridge or something. He was assassinated, and they said Putin might have done that. Well, anyone could say he might have done that.
2: Yeah, the London Bridge, or the bridge over the Thames.
0: Somewhere, there was. And he was a leader. He was actually standing against Putin. Is that true or not?
2: It was definitely sort of in opposition and was highly critical. Yeah. And most people who are highly critical of Putin end up just quietly disappearing.
0: Yeah, I know. Yeah. Well, I'm not going to criticize Putin, because I'm basically scared of him as well. I don't think you should mess with him, and he is a strong leader. You shouldn't. Look, I know everything's terrible in Ukraine and everything, but then again, Ukraine are Russian originally anyway, or USSR, and they are just as. I don't want to say they're just as bad, but they won't stop fighting either.
2: They might stop fighting if Russia decided to decamp from Ukraine.
0: All right. If there's two people that want to, it's like a bad marriage. If two a couple want to fight, there will be a war going on forever. And sooner or later, one of them's going to have to say, "We want to stop fighting." And when they're both,
2: well, yeah, I mean, if the Russians could do that, David, simply by leaving.
0: But the trouble is, Germany and England and everything have given them Ukraine weapons, and that continue fighting, and this is a thing. And now they're doing in parts of Moscow and things with drones and things from Ukraine. It's really, really ridiculous. It's really bad. And now the civilians in Moscow and everywhere are actually being harmed, you know. And
2: which is something that the poor people of Ukraine have been putting up with for years now.
0: Yeah, I know, but would you feel sorry for the Ukrainian leader when he's just as bad? I'm not saying he's as bad as Putin, but he is actually as bad.
2: He's defending his country as best that he can with a little bit of help from the rest of the world. And I can tell you, as being a part of the rest of the world, that I am delighted that he is getting some help. Absolutely delighted. News Talk ZB, a couple of spare lines there, 0800 80 1080.
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2: News Talk ZB 27 coming up 28 past 4. Kathy, good morning.
6: Good morning, Jim.
2: Hi, Kathy.
6: You know, are you able to hear me okay?
2: Yep.
6: When you were talking about rules, I remember maybe I would have been about 9 and my school lunch got stolen a couple of times because we had to leave our bags in the corridor on a hook.
2: Oh, yes, I remember that. Yes.
6: Yeah, I broke a rule. I lost it in the classroom, and this boy, who was a bit of a bully, he dragged me quite a bit, and I knocked over my desk and knocked over my chair and had a bit of a tantrum, and I can't remember what happened after that. I think maybe my mum had a talk with me, because in those days, like, we never went home and talked about that sort of stuff with our mum and dad, because there were other things going on. And it got sorted, but then I was thinking about, you know, like being warm in a classroom when you get older and having to be able to wear a jacket and a scarf.
2: Yeah.
6: Like, my father in particular, all my life, even when his grandchildren got in trouble, he was really always very, he didn't say much, but he was always very understanding of young people. And, like, I don't know, way back then we had basic rules and we just stuck to them. So I agree with you about the jacket and being warm in the classroom.
2: Yeah, I mean, you know, and I do believe rules are rules, you know, and the rules are set by the board of the school. And if you go to that school, you sign up to those rules. But some rules just, that they kind of, you know, really? The kids can't put their jackets on. It's freezing cold. And it's part of the school uniform, you know.
6: Yeah, well, if you don't explain it to the kids, even when they get a little bit older, they're most probably going to break, you know, a few rules. You've got to give them a little bit. No matter if you don't have that much time, you've got to explain it to them.
2: Well, it's been around the media now. The New Zealand Herald picked up on it during the week, and it certainly made headlines. Not major headlines, but it has made headlines.
6: Well, hopefully the school and whoever else is involved can sort it out. And, you know, it'll benefit everybody, because we don't want our kids getting sick, and we don't want our teachers getting sick and our parents. Mm. You know, like that on effect. But anyway, it was real nice talking to you, Jim.
2: Well, it's a pleasure talking to you too, Kathy, on a Saturday morning at 4:30-ish, you know.
6: 4:30-ish.
2: Yeah. I do appreciate it.
6: You haven't got long to go. You know what I'm waiting for? I'm hoping to take a photograph of ice on the grass.
2: Ah, is it that cold where you are? Where are you?
6: I'm in Tawa, but I just went out to the porch to turn the light off and have a look at the moon. But the other day, or maybe in the afternoon, I took my phone outside and I got blown away. I took one tiny photograph of all the grass with ice all over it, and it looked so amazing, and I sort of couldn't remember when I'd seen ice on grass. It's not a great photo, but, well, that looks so beautiful.

0: There's plenty of salt and pepper on, beautiful. And that, I'm just holding back a sneeze at the moment. But what I wanted to say to you now, I don't know if you've, I know you've been taking different things for your recent days or weeks ailment. Have you started having a daily input to continue into the future so that, you know, keep your upkeep of vitamin C going strong?
1: Oh, I hadn't actually settled on anything to go permanent with, no.
0: No. I thoroughly recommend that, unlike a lot of our listeners and callers. But your body, the human body, doesn't store vitamin C. So you need a daily intake for the whole year, and then the next year, and the next year, and the next year. And you can get that from many different... I think even potatoes have got vitamin C in them.
1: Oh, really?
0: Yeah, I think so. I'm pretty sure about that.
1: Okay.
0: We tend to think of potatoes being nothing but fillers. But a lot of the goodness, of course, is in the skin. So when I buy my potatoes, I like to buy the nice white-looking ones with not too many imperfections on the outside. So I don't have to do much except rinse them under the tap.
1: Yeah, I hardly even do that.
0: Yeah.
1: I cannot remember the last time I peeled a potato.
0: Now, just getting back briefly with the Commonwealth Games, I've been watching a lot of the netball games, what they've shown. Oh, a couple of days ago, they showed the Silver Ferns against Trinidad Tobago? Trinidad Tobago, yeah, I couldn't remember it. You wait to get to my age, Jim, you'll have trouble remembering too. They switched it off at halfway through, then later on when they did their full repeat, I watched the whole thing again. But what I wanted to say about the netball is that I was very impressed with the Welsh team, even though the Silver Ferns beat them score-wise. I was very impressed because wrongly at the back of my mind, I thought, oh, the Welsh players, you know, they won't be much good in that. But my goodness, what a fine looking team of young netball women, I thought to myself.
1: Right.
0: Very statuesque, a lot of them.
1: Okay.
0: Yeah. So
1: all right.
0: I was very impressed.
1: I can tell.
0: With them. Yeah. And they played well. Some of the other teams have been a little bit hopeless, but anyway, they'll come right eventually, I guess. Now, one thing I definitely learned from watching TV3 Olympic Commonwealth Games, I saw Cameron McTaggart, you know him, the New Zealand weightlifter who got the silver medal.
1: All right.
0: And then it had him talking away, and it was his sister, Olivia. Now, you would know Olivia McTaggart.
1: The name's familiar.
0: Yeah, she's one of the three New Zealand pole vaulters over there.
1: I
0: never knew that Olivia McTaggart was a sister to Cameron McTaggart.
1: There you go.
0: So I'm still learning something every day, hopefully. Jim?
1: Yeah, I agree. Kevin? Let's go, Calvin. And I've got to get to a break, so I've got to say goodbye.
0: I'm hoping that our three women, it'd be wonderful to get first, second, and third. I think it's the Australian girl at the moment as the world champion. But on the day, anything can happen, and quite often does.
1: Yep, that's very, very true, Calvin. Thanks for your call, mate. Always good hearing from you.
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6: In this update, the government is holding firm despite the Waitangi Tribunal finding a proposal to remove treaty references in legislation breaches the treaty. Political reporter Ethan Griffiths has more.
7: The coalition's removing or rewording treaty references in 19 laws, which currently range from honouring the treaty to taking it into account. Cabinet says there needs to be consistency, but the tribunal's found the moves not informed by evidence, and there hasn't been meaningful engagement with Māori. Justice Minister Paul Goldsmith says he'll review the findings, but the government stands by its plans.
6: Meanwhile, Paul Goldsmith says the gang patch ban will stay. Justice Minister says he's not for turning, as the High Court rules his gang patch ban breaches the Bill of Rights. A Wellington man convicted of displaying gang colours and a font on a cap took his claim to the High Court in September. The court found the law is inconsistent with the right to free expression, but didn't rule on the man's own conviction. A warning for parents buying toys online with potentially dangerous knockoffs making the rounds. A Consumer NZ investigation found squeezy dumplings can still be bought through sites like AliExpress, despite being recalled in the UK over safety concerns. The toy imitates the popular squishy dumpling, but was found to contain benzene, which can irritate the skin and cause burning feelings. Planet Fund CEO Jeremy Kirk-Smith says parents need to be careful.
8: I would say buying branded toys from reputable toy retailers is the answer.
6: The Public Service Association says it will be discouraging Wellington City Council from cutting roles as it proposes a major restructure. The union says the council's proposing to disestablish 144 roles and create 80 new ones, a net reduction of 64 jobs. PSA Assistant Secretary Tom Buckley says Wellington's been through a lot in recent years and this isn't the right time to cut jobs.
9: It's also ahead of the amalgamation proposals that have been put forward by government, and so this is a really, really difficult time to be delivering this news ahead of further uncertainty for that workforce.
6: Older New Zealanders now make up the largest group waiting for social housing. Fresh Ministry of Social Development data shows more than 6,000 people aged over 55 were on the housing register in June, up 25% since 2021. Over the same period, the number of applicants aged 25 to 39 fell by almost 40%. Housing Minister Chris Bishop says that's why the government's focused on building more one- and two-bedroom homes for applicants who aren't young families. He says they're trying to be more deliberate and specific about where and what is built. The roadmap has been revealed for Hamas disarmament and Israeli withdrawal in Gaza. The Palestinian militant group has told the BBC it's agreed to the Board of Peace's plan to completely disarm, but Israel is yet to comment. BBC North America correspondent Shaima Khalil says the four-point plan leads to a new Palestinian transitional authority backed by an international stabilization force.
10: The plan itself starts with the smaller armed groups in Gaza disarming. Then you move to Hamas's military infrastructure itself. And that is a huge and

0: complex infrastructure.
1: In sport, North Harbour fell just short of ruining the Tasman Mako's 20th birthday celebrations, losing 31-29 in Friday's only NPC matchup. The guests snatched the early lead through Tom Barham, only fell behind at half-time thanks to a Tasman try in the last play of the first 40, and had the opportunity to try their chance with the last play seeing a cross-kick attempt fail. Although they'll only head home with bonus points, Harbour captain Jed Melvin felt their focus on pre-season preparation shone through in Nelson.
2: In all pre-season, we've talked about connection and care for the jersey, and I can't doubt any of those boys that came on this field. We lifted it all out there, so real proud of them.
1: Questions are being asked over political links to FIFA's controversial plan to sell stakes in its biggest tournaments to private equity investors. European nations will boycott all FIFA competitions if the global body presses ahead with the plans. The African Football Confederation's executive committee will meet next week to discuss the proposal. The Times' chief sports reporter Martin Ziegler says there are links between Gianni Infantino and Donald Trump's wider circle.
3: Joshua Kushner is the brother of Jared Kushner, Trump's son-in-law. He's very close to Gianni Infantino. The key advisor appointed by FIFA to look into this. He used to be part of Liberty Media and Formula One. He is a Trump donor.
1: FIFA says it acknowledges the feedback and it's committed to democratic consultation. And a case of trying to find a yang to Brendan McCullum's yin in the English cricket coaching ranks. That scene, Stephen Fleming confirmed as the country's new test mentor, with McCullum remaining in charge of the white ball sides. Former England skipper Michael Vaughan has offered his approval on the Test Match Special podcast.
4: A very experienced coach who's been around the modern game with Chennai Super Kings over the course of the last few years. He was a very, very good captain back in the day, a very good tactician, renowned for being a really good man manager.
1: That's News and Sport. I'm Stuart Willey.
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14: News Talk ZB Weather Watch with Daikin CO2 hot water heat pumps. 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The forecast for Northland: showers, some heavy, possible thunderstorms. Auckland to Waitomo, including Coromandel and the Bay of Plenty, mainly fine. Isolated showers in the west, clearing this morning. Taranaki to Kapiti, including the central high country. Scattered showers, some heavy, with thunderstorms possible, easing early this morning. Snow about the desert road. Gisborne to Wairarapa, also for Wellington. Showers and southerly spreading north this morning. Nelson to Westland becoming fine. Marlborough and Canterbury showers with snow to 400 metres. Showers clearing in most places this morning. Otago, Fiordland and Southland showers with snow to 300 metres. And for the Chatham Islands, showers possibly heavy with hail easing in the afternoon. Gale force southwesterly winds easing by this evening.
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14: News Talk ZB, it is Overnight Talk with Jim on a Saturday morning, 20-odd minutes of it, actually, down to around sort of the 5:30 news. After that, it's half an hour of sport. It is 8 minutes past five. We do have spare lines. If you want to jump in, it's open line talkback. Anything goes, really. 0800 80 10 80 is the number. 0800 80 10

0: wear their jacket? Because from what I remember, it's got the Mount Albert Grammar logo on it, and same with the scarf. 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This is part of the uniform. If the classroom's cold, let them wear the jacket. What do you think? 0800 80 10 80. Meantime, a bit of Coldplay and Shakira, Sky Full of Stars.
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1: 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A Sky Full of Stars recorded live a year or two ago, I would imagine, in Hamburg. How about that? 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
9: Know what's happening.
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9: Know why it's happening. Know where it's headed. And where it might end up. With the New Zealand Herald. 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Journalism you can trust to cover all sides of the story. 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
1: News Talk ZB, off to Sandra now. Hi, Sandra, good morning.
11: Good morning. About the jacket and the scarves.
1: Yes.
11: My grandson goes to the grammar, Auckland, and they're allowed to wear them in the classroom. It's only at winter time. Yeah.
1: Yeah, so Auckland Grammar allowed the students to wear their jackets or their blazers, whatever you want to call it, in winter in the classroom.
11: Yes. But I don't know why Mount Talbot does. Mind you, Mount Talbot's grammar is quite untidy, some of the boys, compared to the grammar. You see them when they're going to school, they look very untidy, some of them.
1: Oh, really?
11: Of course. At the grammar, you've got to have everything spot on. Yeah. And that's why I can't understand why they're not allowed to have those jerseys on. Mind you can have a jersey on underneath that jacket, so I don't know what's the problem.
1: No, I don't either. You know, it's a part of the school uniform.
11: Yes.
1: I think, generally speaking, you're allowed to wear jackets inside, you know, in the real world. The teachers, apparently, they're allowed to wear their jackets.
11: Yes. And because at grammar, if you have something, if your socks are not up properly, you're going to get told off. Yeah. There's a teacher watching you when you go inside. Yes. So I don't know what's the problem there. Jim. That's all I rang up on. I like you. You're my best host. I don't talk to you, but I listen to you. I always look forward to you on the Saturday. Yes. Oh,
1: very nice.
11: I'm 83. Last time I spoke to you, about 4 years ago, we bought a Shih Tzu, a puppy, and I asked you how to train him to go to the toilet. Oh, he's the most clever dog. he's 4, and I speak Maori to him. He understands me. I sing with the ukulele, and he goes, oh, woo, woo, woo, woo, woo.
1: Oh, sweet.
11: He's beautiful, and he talks, yes.
1: What sort of dog is he, Sandra? I've forgotten.
11: He's a Shih Tzu.
1: A Shih Tzu, that's right. Yes. Yeah. Got it.
11: He talks a lot. Oh, he talks a lot. When the children come to us, he goes, oh, ooh, ooh, ooh, ooh. Oh, he's beautiful. We don't go away on holiday because I don't like people to look after him. No. We're 80 and he looks after me and my husband. Yes.
1: Well, you can take him to some places. They're pet friendly.
11: No. I can't get people to look after him.
1: No. You can take, there are pet friendly places you can go. Like motels and things.
11: Really?
1: Yeah.
11: Yep. Come with us.
1: Yeah.
11: Oh, I didn't know that.
1: Yeah, there are quite a few of them around these days where they are pet friendly and you're allowed to

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1: Can we just have a talk about this pillow that's sitting right next to you, Matt Heath? Did you bring that from home?
2: No, this pillow.
1: Yeah.
2: This pillow was sitting in the chair. And so the last person to use the studio was Mike Hosking. So this studio is now running at about 27 degrees and there's a pillow on the chair. Is Hosking sleeping here or something?
1: I think you're onto something. Mm-hmm. Is there got anything else? Oh, there's a wee bathroom bag right next to you, mate. So I think he's settled in. He's settled in for life. I mean, is it good? It's not a Gucci pillow, is it? I know he likes his Gucci pillows.
2: It doesn't actually look... It looks a bit like a Kmart pillow, actually. So

0: Maybe it isn't his.
1: Is that some good back support right there?
0: It's kind of got quite good lumbar support.
1: Oh, maybe he's onto something.
0: I just don't. The bit I don't understand is the temperature in here. Like, we come in here, it's so hot, it's like a sauna, and we have to lower it down to a manly 18 degrees.
1: Yeah, I don't think he deals with winter very well, Mark Hoskin. Is he still doing his lemon water? Is there still bits of lemon in that rubbish bin?
2: Yep, there's it.
1: Okay, so he's looking after his health.
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9: Good morning, it's 5:30. I'm Carly Estrong. More than a dozen people have died trying to reach the Spanish enclave of Ceuta from Morocco. The autonomous city is the European Union's only land border with Africa and has experienced a surge of attempted crossings, with up to 60,000 migrants trying to reach Europe. Human Rights Watch Senior Associate Director Judith Sunderland told the BBC it's impossible to know exactly why people are attempting the risky crossing.
10: There are always people who are eager to cross irregularly, either because they need to seek asylum or because they see it as their only option to improve their lives.
9: Back home, and thousands felt an earthquake near the lower North Island last night. The 4.6 magnitude quake struck at 9 minutes past 11 at a depth of 38 kilometres northwest of Porirua. Steve in Lower Hutt felt the shaking.
11: I've been watching TV and I heard a bit of a rumble. I put the TV on pause. Next thing you know, the house did a wee bit of a shake and that was about it.
9: A Māori health provider's welcoming the Waitangi Tribunal finding a government proposal to remove treaty references in law breaches the treaty. It's removing or rewording treaty references in 19 laws, which currently range from honouring the treaty to taking it into account. Cabinet says there needs to be consistency, but the tribunal's found the moves not informed by evidence. Te Koho Health Managing Director Lady Tereti Moxon says there's been little consultation with Māori.
12: This government have been very hell-bent on ignoring the treaty and reducing it from being something that they must take cognizant of to saying, oh, well, you know, basically take it or leave it.
9: Part of State Highway 2, or Portakee to Gisborne, is closed following a slip near Waiweka Gorge. Met Service has issued a snowfall warning for Desert Road until 11 this morning. And in the South Island, State Highway 7 is closed near Reefton and State Highway 87 through Middlemarch. To sports now, and in track cycling at the Commonwealth Games in Glasgow, Sammy Donnelly has taken bronze in the 10-kilometre women's scratch race final. New Zealand's defending games champion Bryony Botha has been denied a medal in the women's 4,000-metre individual pursuit by rising Scottish star Erin Boothman. To NRL action last night, courtesy of Nine.
13: And with this victory, they'll be back in the top eight for the first time since round six.
9: Bulldogs captain Stephen Crichton scored two late tries to seal a 36-22 win over a brave Melbourne Storm in an entertaining clash at Amy Park. Earlier, the Dolphins beat the Dragons 28-22. That's your Newstalk ZB News and Sport. It's 5:33. Jim Sneddon is next.

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4: 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The forecast, Northland firstly, showers, some heavy with possible thunderstorms. Auckland to Waitomo, including Coromandel, the Bay of Plenty, mainly fine. Isolated showers in the west, clearing this morning. Taranaki to Kapiti, including the central high country. Scattered showers, some heavy with thunderstorms possible, easing early this morning. There could be some snow about the desert road. Gisborne to Wairarapa, also for Wellington. Showers and southerly spreading north this morning. Nelson to Westland becoming fine. Marlborough and Canterbury showers with snow to 400 metres. Showers clearing in most places this morning. Otago, Fiordland and Southland. Showers with snow down to 300 metres. For the Chatham Islands, showers possibly heavy with hail easing in the afternoon. Gale force southwesterly winds easing by this evening.

0: another prop that's come from the Fijian Drua, and a few other sort of players that have come from overseas, Japan as well, rather than club rugby players being promoted. I think it's a way of wanting some experience in the team, but it does sort of give that sense that it may be blocking the pathways for some other players to get their chance after coming through, you know, the local rugby scene, which a rugby union should be, you know, promoting as best they can. So, yeah, it's going to be a good game against Hawke's Bay tomorrow, 5 p.m. At Henry Stadium, Jim.
1: Is that about us done?
0: That's pretty much it. And the National Basketball League semi-finals, Leslie mentioned the All-Southern battle. Well, the North Island battle is a big one today as well. The Wellington Saints, who of course are the defending champions, Jim, have a tough trip up to the Auckland Tuatara today in their semi-final. Auckland have, you know, generally, in a general sense, been at the top of the table through a lot of the season, so they're going to be incredibly tough on their home court. Saints had a great win over the Southland Sharks last weekend to wrap up the regular season. A pretty sort of a tussle of a win over Otago in the elimination final in Porirua on Thursday night. So a bit of momentum behind them, the Wellington Saints, and they'll be relying on that this afternoon when they play up in Auckland at about 3 p.m. So looking forward to that one too.
1: Cool. And what's the weather looking like for the capital?
0: Not great, Jim. Cloudy periods, a few showers, hail possible this morning, and even some snow possible on the Rimataka Range. So, yeah, a little bit wild today. 9 is the high. It should be slightly calmer and nicer tomorrow with fine weather, and 12.
1: Excellent. Adam, thank you very much, mate. Appreciate it.
0: All good, Jim. Catch you later.
1: Okay.
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10: Morning, hello. James. How are you?
1: A lot better than I was last weekend and the weekend.
10: What happened last weekend?
1: Oh, I was on the whole cough mixture thing. And
10: oh, okay, right.
1: It's almost gone now.
10: You're not addicted to it, are you?
1: Pretty much.
10: Oh, right. He's going to do it again.
1: Pour this over ice.
10: Yeah.
1: Yeah.
10: And I don't. Don't. There are children listening. It's not a good idea. I've heard horrible stories of addiction to that stuff. But anyway, I hope you are feeling better. That is just marvellous news.
1: Marvellous.
10: Marvellous news.
1: Yeah.
10: On the program today, which I presume is why you've dragged me into this studio.
1: Yes.
10: We're going to be joined, because I've just got off the phone with him. Just got off the phone with a massive human being with the biggest smile in the whole of New Zealand. He lifts things up and puts them down for a living.
1: Yes.
10: David Litty. What a top bloke. Been dealing with David Litty for, it would be 10 years. Oh, just under 10 years. He started lifting 11, 12 years ago. I think his first event, Port Moresby.
1: Oh, okay.
10: Way back in the day. So it's been a long time. Really young guy, like 20 years old.
1: How did he meet his coach?
10: 30 now.
1: It's a kind of a strange...
10: I don't know the exact detail. You've caught me on the hop there.
1: Oh, sorry.
10: They've just been... No, that's fine. They've just been, like, joined at the hip for so long.
1: Yeah.
10: As long as you know David Litty, you know Tina Ball.

0: you, because I know you're a National Party stalwart and historian. Yes. And Andrew mentioned the most generations since Think Big. Doesn't it change history a wee bit? We look back at Bill Birch, and I know his funeral was last week, and and history probably didn't judge him as well as it should have with his Think Big.
1: I couldn't agree more, Jamie. I mean, effectively what that whole Think Big policy about was all at once again a response to an energy crisis. We were looking to be more independent in our energy supply. And that's what they said. The Clyde Dam was your classic out of that. Is anyone complaining about the fact we've got a dam creating so much electricity for the country now? Renewable electricity? No. You know, and I think you're well to highlight it because Sir William was a great New Zealander, a fascinating character, and boy, he had some influence. He did a great job, and they were actually quite visionary, those guys. You know, they took some risks and not everything was perfect. But hey, you got to crack a few eggs to make an omelette, and good on them. And I really pay respects to Bill and my thoughts with his family.
0: Yeah, well spoken. Okay, Grant McCullum, thanks for your time. Andrew Hoggard, good luck with the bird flu.
1: Yeah, have a great day, team.
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0: It was Friday's big story, but hardly a surprise. Yes, Donald Trump found a way to increase tariffs upon New Zealand, Australia and numerous, and about 60 other countries, to be honest, from 10 to 12.5%, effective Friday. To tell us a wee bit more about it and what it might mean for Australasian farmers and growers is Stefan Vogel out of Rabobank Sydney office. He's the GM of Rabo Research. Disappointing, but no surprise, Stefan.
13: Yeah, Jamie, it is unfortunately not a surprise. We already knew that the Supreme Court in February had ruled that the reciprocal tariffs of 10%, which were kind of as low as they could be for all the countries, would expire on Friday. And, surprise, we have seen that on that Friday comes the announcement that by the evening time, the new

0: pounds to see what that's like. And then you get the whole business about effluent. So I think there are all sorts of problems with doing that. But some people do, and they've got calm animals, and they hope that tourists and trucks will be sensible around the animals.
1: Yeah, be careful what you wish for. Hey, just really quickly to finish on, you're a former university lecturer at Massey University, Waikato University, Lincoln as well, I think. Do you still lecture, yes or no?
0: No.
1: No, okay. But this, you're taking me back to 1979, Otago University, Economics 101, when my economics lecturer was none other than Heather Simpson. Do you remember her?
0: Yes,
1: Helen Clark's right-hand woman. They used to be called H1 and H2, a bit like the bird flu. But I haven't heard about Keynesian economics since 1979. I've got about a 30 or 40 seconds, Jacqueline. Why should we be taking note of it?
0: We just need to consider liberating the economy to allow it to expand. If we shut it down, and this was John Keynes' theory, the paradox of thrift, too much saving results in decreased consumer demand, leading to reduced business revenues, redundancies and economic recession. We must have the new money coming into the country to stimulate growth. And most of the new money comes in from agriculture. So let's liberate agriculture and get the science right that underpins it.
1: Are you saying spend, don't save?
0: I'm saying be sensible about it. I gave you the Keynesian theory about the saving. What I want us to be able to do is to liberate the economy, and that means making sure we've got the science right to do agriculture properly.
1: Exactly. That's how we make our money. That's how we make our way in this country. Dr. Jacqueline Rowis, good luck making your way today to Pew Pew.
0: Bye.
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1: Kicking off the show today, Jane Smith, North Otago farmer, who took a little bit of time off the farm this morning to go into the metropolis of Oamaru and pay tribute to our great friend, the late Jim Hopkins. Good afternoon, Jane.
13: Good afternoon, Jamie. And certainly it was a lovely tribute to Jim before he headed north on his final journey to back to his family in Canterbury this morning. So I was just on the council.

0: the spigot is better, and two wrongs don't make a right in terms of putting, you know, two infrastructures that aren't working at the moment in terms of local body. But yeah, the infrastructure thing is massive. The RMA change, that is massive as well. And I guess on that, in terms of the things that are holding us back at the moment in terms of progress and consents, I did actually have to laugh at the irony, and it's quite a serious irony this week, when I see Ngāi Tahu has slammed DOC for stalling their consent for their salmon farming proposal in Fovo Strait. And I quote, well, quote off the top of my head, they'd said that DOC weren't responding in a timely manner. They were bringing up new matters in a irrational and unpredictable way, and they were operating way outside their mandate, and they shouldn't have been involved in the process of consenting anyway. Well, bugger me. Doesn't that sound very familiar in terms of the pot calling the kettle black, Jamie? I mean, there's so many things that have been held to ransom by iwi, and I think, you know, hopefully with the new Resource Management Act, whatever shape or form that takes, that we should actually only having those that affects being able to have an opinion, let alone hold up a process, Jamie. So I did think that the irony in that was unbelievable. However, also talking about land management change, gosh, that was enlightening and exciting to see Sam Hain and co up in Gisborne with cows going into pine trees, so getting rid of pine trees, Jamie. That was music to my ears. So,
1: well, that's on the Federated Farmers podcast, and we've tracked those guys down. Bit difficult to get them today, but we're going to get them on the show tomorrow. I think it's wonderful. Warms my heart.
0: Absolutely. And putting that land back into food producing land is just fantastic, Jamie. So great to see people taking the bull by the horns and making those changes happen. So bloody good stuff.
1: Jane Smith, thanks for your time. Jim Hopkins, rest in peace.
0: Thanks, Jamie.
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7: Just when I thought.
1: Good morning, New Zealand. I'm Jamie Mackay. Welcome back to the best of the country, brought to you by Rabobank. We're growing a better New Zealand together. Shane Jones to wrap the best of the country. More about him in a tick. But last month, this is a great story. 25 secondary school students from around New Zealand completed a three-day residential program designed to explore career opportunities across the food and fibre production supply chain. Held from July 7 to 9, the Farm to Future Education Camp, which was fully funded by Rabobank and run by our friends at Lincoln University, brought together or brought together Year 12 students from schools across the nation. During the program, participants visited a range of agribusinesses throughout Canterbury, including Rakaia Island Dairy Farm, Oakley's Premium Fresh Vegetables, PGG Wrightson, Original Foods, Zentera Wool Company and Foodstuffs. To find out more, go to the Rabobank website, rabobank.co.nz. Now, I'm going to wrap the best of the country with Shane Jones. Due to technical difficulties, you didn't get to hear him last week. We recorded him late the week before, and I think he's worth a rerun. Shane Jones, not backward in coming forward when it comes to emissions targets, but does he have a selective memory when it comes to some of his own policy U-turns of the past? Enjoy Shane Jones.
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1: Shane Jones is the New Zealand First Deputy Leader. Shane, I'm going to come back to knee pads and Stuart Nash, but I want to start with, if I can, because I know you're in Otago today, I want to talk about emissions targets. In 2019, the woke old Dunedin City Council declared a climate emergency. It was sort of fashionable to do so in those days. Now they've scrapped net zero 2030. These were ridiculous targets we were never going to meet. Are climate emergencies so 2019 and Jacinda Ardernish these days?
13: The climate emergency rhetoric has ebbed in the face of sheer economic reality. What Jacinda Ardern did in 18, 19 and 20 reflects that juvenile period of political leadership. We cannot afford all these luxury beliefs. We are already spending a great deal of money in the South Island with your councils on boosting flood mitigation through stop banks and related work. That's the kind of result. Not the rhetorical flourishes that characterise Chippy and the Green Party and various other fellow travellers. But I want you to know, I have always been the doubting Thomas. Check any of my rhetorical contributions. I've said all along, kill every cow, close every factory, you will not have zero impact on the world's climate until America, India, China actually pursue actions that meet the frothiness of that sort of rhetoric.
1: You did have an opportunity way back in Jacinda's first term when you were standing behind and nodding, albeit with your hand over your eyes. You could have spoken up then, Shane.
13: Well, of course, at that particular time, she sprung a captain's call on us.

0: There's something for everyone at the Petone Club this winter. 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

0: dispute by rising Scottish star Aaron Boothman. In rugby, North Harbour fell just short of ruining the Tasman Marcos' 20th birthday celebrations yesterday, losing at 31-29 in Friday's only NPC matchup. Harbour had the opportunity to try their chance with the last play, seeing a cross-kick attempt fail. Although they'll only head home with bonus points, Harbour captain Jed Melvin felt their pre-season preparation shone through in Nelson.
1: Yeah, no pre-season, we've talked about connection and care for the jersey, and I can't doubt any of those boys that came on this field. We left it all out there, so real proud of them.
0: And in last night's NRL action, Bulldogs captain Stephen Crichton scored two late tries to seal a 36-22 win over a brave Melbourne Storm in an entertaining clash at Amy Park. Earlier in the evening, the Dolphins beat the Dragons 28-22. The Warriors will take on the Titans at 5 p.m. today. I'm Joey Dwyer. That's News Talk ZB News and Sport with Sanderson Vitamins from Woolworths Pharmacies around New Zealand. It's 7:05.
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3: Wellington and Kapiti today, cloudy periods, a few showers, hail is possible, also snow showers possible about the Rimutaka Ranges this morning. Gusty southerlies, they should ease this evening. Kapiti is expecting 10 degrees and zero overnight. Wellington, a high 9 degrees and a minimum 4 degrees. Tomorrow, right through the region, expect a fine Sunday, nor'westerlies, and a high around 12 degrees. Monday again, mainly fine, though a chance of a shower from the evening with westerlies turning southerly at night. And in the long range forecast, Tuesday and Wednesday, cloud with showers and 9 degrees. Current air temperatures, Kapiti is on 8 degrees, Wellington 7.
2: The weekend's finally here. 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

Devin, welcome along to Wellington's All Sport Breakfast here on News Talk ZB. A bit of wild weather expected this morning, cold weather too, and as you heard, some snow showers expected on the Rimutakas possibly, so take care if you're travelling in that direction this morning. Lots of sport to cover off between now and nine on the show. We'll do our club sport wraps over the next half hour or so, netball, hockey, Central League football, and a wrap of last weekend's club rugby finals day at Potirua Park coming up over the next wee while. Also, we are delighted to say that after a great debut at Te Rauparaha Arena last year, All-Star Wrestling number 2 is back at Potirua for 2026. In 2 Saturdays' time, Te Rauparaha Arena will be abuzz with all the entertainment, the excitement, the crazy, enjoyable entertainment product that is wrestling. And we're going to chat to the organiser, Paul Sayers, before 8, who's actually got some tickets to give away this morning as well to you. But yeah, can't wait to find out about All-Star Wrestling Potirua Version 2 coming to Te Rauparaha Arena in a couple of weeks. They got 1,000 people there last year, and everyone that I spoke to that was there thoroughly enjoyed it. So yeah, we'll chat a bit more about that with Paul before 8, and stay listening for your chance to win some tickets and finding out who's taking part in that. After 8, we will look back on the Commonwealth Games over the past week, and, well, being a Wellington show, we had to go to the athlete out of Wellington that has been the most successful individual athlete of the Commonwealth Games, swimmer Lewis Clairbert. 2 golds, a silver, his best Commonwealth Games after being at 3 events of the Commonwealth Games now in his career. What a week for him, really laying down his strong progress and his... you know, the success of his move to Melbourne at the start of the year, getting some great times and producing some great come-from-behind victories for some real New Zealand success in the pool at Glasgow over the past week. So Lewis Clairbert joining us on the show after 8. We're going to preview the Wellington Saints semi-final against the Auckland Tuatara this afternoon at 3 o'clock. Up there in Auckland, Saints coach Aaron Young will be with us looking ahead to that one. A regular golf report with Steve Ware will cover off all things happening in golf, including the Women's Open featuring Lydia Ko. And it was a very successful rugby club finals weekend last

0: Weekend for Petone. They took out the Jubilee Cup, which went with their Swindale Shields title earlier in the year for the men's. They took out the Premier 2 men's title. They took out the Women's Premier 1 title as well. Their Colts team's going to try and back that up today in the final against Marist and Pats of the Colts division. But what is behind the success of Petone this year? We will speak to their club chairman, Hayden O'Toole, at about 20 to 9 this morning to find out, you know, what's made their success this year. So looking forward to that. Busy show. Let's crack on straight into it. And we start, as always, through these winter months by talking netball. And Sue Gill, out of the Wellington Netball Centre in Kilburnie, is with us this morning. G'day, Sue.
1: Morning. How are you?
0: Very good, thanks. And it is still those two PIC teams very much at the top of the table in this second half of the Prem 1 competition, Sue. So let's start with one of them at 9.30. It's their top team in action against Smog's top team. So that would suggest it'd be a pretty good battle.
1: Look, you know, PIC 1 have got a lot of their top players back from ANZ and are really playing clinical, sort of solid foundational netball. So I think this is going to be a really tough one for Smog 1. You know, they are sitting fourth on the table at the moment with closer games more sort of with the other ones down in the bottom half of the table. So I think this is going to be a really tough one for them. But I know that they're going to come out and really give it everything because they want to stay in that top four. But I am going to go with the PIC 1 team today because they're just playing really lovely netball.
0: All right, that underway shortly at 9.30. At 11, Ori's 1 versus Smog 2.
1: Yeah, look, you know, the Ori's 1 team over the last couple of weeks, now that they've got sort of some settled, mature players in that team, they're getting some really solid consistency out there on the court. And I just think if they have that same team that they've had for the last couple of weeks, that they will secure this one over Smog 2. Smog 2 are doing really well. You know, last week against their Smog 1 team, there wasn't much in that game. And we know that a pride factor creeps in there and it makes you want to go harder and faster. You know, Smog 2, once again, will come out hoping to secure the win. But I do believe if Ori's have got the team that they've had the last 2 weeks, that they will secure it.
0: Okay. PIC 2 and Scots 1, this one at 12.30.
1: Yeah, look, PIC 2, once again, the second on the table for a reason. You know, they've got, you know, great players in that team too, also now with some players from the ANZ that have come back into the fold. So, I mean, they were strong enough before that. So they've got a really strong connections going on there with some, you know, solid sort of strategies out there. And it's just lovely netball to watch. So that's going to be just a little bit too much for this secondary school Scots team. Yeah, but look, you know, that Scots team, they don't give up. They keep going. So, yeah, could be another good game to watch.
0: All right, and then wrapping up the action at 2, Wellington East and St Mary's. What do you make of this matchup?
1: Yeah, look, St Mary's had a really tough one last week against POC 1, you know, and I know that they're going to want to try and redeem themselves, but East 1 also have had a couple of weeks of not winning, and I know that they too want to actually start turning those results around and actually securing wins. So I think that it will be East 1 that will secure the win, purely because they've got some maturity out there. And, you know, I just think they're going to get back into their strides knowing that they want to stay in that top four. So a win is very, very important for that East 1 team. So they've got that in the back of their mindset. But they also just want to get back to what they were doing beforehand, you know, in round one. So, yeah, I think it will be East 1 that will do it today.
0: Okay, great. That one at 2. That wraps up the four Prem 1 games. And Sue, more action for our rep teams?
1: Yes, we've got our opens team. That's always at the end of our season, which is quite crazy. But, yeah, we've got our opens squad that are heading up to Palmerston North tomorrow. And they've got 3 games up there that they're going to be sort of having their first real hit out as a team. So, yeah, we wish them all the best with their travels and also getting some combinations out there and solidifying what they want to be doing in our opens national tournament.
0: Great. Well, all the best to them. And of course, Sue, the Netball Week has certainly been featured prominently with the Silver Ferns in action amongst all the netball at the Commonwealth Games in Glasgow. And couldn't have asked for much more from them so far, could we?
1: Oh, look, 100%. They've really shown, some great combinations out there. And, you know, it's a brave call for a coach to do that at Comm Games. But I just love how every player's been on the court and had their court, time to shine and court time. And there's been a couple of injuries, which is a bit of a concern. But I saw George Heffernan on the side of the court. So that looked

0: it's a positive sign. So hopefully she'll be back. But, you know, everyone's putting their hand up and doing their bit. So, yeah, I, you know, just wish them all the best for the next phase. They are heading into their semis and they're looking quite good. So, yeah. Let's hope that they can secure that golden one for us.
1: Indeed. Yeah, looking forward to that over the next few nights. Sue, great to catch up as always. Enjoy your weekend and we'll chat again next week.
0: Sounds wonderful.
1: Sue Gill out of the Wellington Netball Centre this morning in Kilburnie. Let's go straight to Premier Men's and Women's Hockey, which is getting close to playoffs. Kieran Wells out of Wellington Hockey is back with us. G'day, Kieran.
2: Good morning, Adam.
1: All right, last round for the men today. Can you just firstly, before we get to the games today, Kieran, explain what happens from here for our men for the playoffs?
2: Yeah, sounds good. So we've got a three-week final series on our hands for the P1 men. So it all depends on the ladder, of course. It all starts off with the 1v2, which will get who decides to get the easier round of the semifinals. But we've got 3v6 and 4v5 clashes next week. So the winners of those will go into the semifinals and the losers will play for fifth place.
1: Very good. All right, well, tell us who's competing for the final round today.
2: This morning we've got it all kicking off at 11:30 on Cello NHS1 with Vic against Harbour City, and then following that match at 1:15 we've got a good grudge match between Wisk and Hutt United, and then the new Challenge Shield holders Dalefield are playing against Northern at 2:15 on Accountants Plus NHS2.
1: Great stuff. And the women in their penultimate round, what matches have we got in that?
2: We've got the Karori women against Hutt United starting at 12:30 on Accountants Plus NHS2. And then following that match, we've got Vic against Northern on NHS3. And then following that match, we've got, again, a new Challenge Shield holder, Toa, that are playing against Harbour City at 2:15 on NHS3.
1: Wonderful. Well, you enjoy your weekend, Kieran, and we'll chat again once those playoffs start for the men next weekend.
2: Looking forward to it.
1: Cheers. Kieran Wells out of Wellington Hockey with us here on the All Sport Breakfast. 16 past 7, where we'll talk the Central League football action for the weekend next.
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0: Past 7 on Wellington's All Sport Breakfast here on Newstalk ZB. Great to have your company on this cold Saturday morning. Bit of hail expected through the course of the morning. So, yep, wrap up warm, stay indoors, listen to the show, and be careful if you're heading over the Remetuckers because possibly some snow showers up on the ranges there too. The show each and every week brought to you by our friends at Automark BYD, your premier vehicle destination in Wellington, of course, by the Melling Roundabout in Lower Hutt. But brand spanking new flash showroom now open just opposite the railway station. Pop down there during the week and it is impressive. Some amazing cars. You can check out a whole bunch of different BYD models, and isn't it great to have something cool pop up in town permanently by the railway station there that everyone's walking past and thinking, wow, those BYDs look pretty good. Maybe I should consider getting one. So, yes, Automark BYD, their brand new showroom open by the railway station. Don't be shy if you're in the area. Pop in and see the friendly team. They will happily chat you through how BYD's EVs work. They've got a whole bunch of charging demonstrations as well. So, worth popping in if you are in the area. BYD's new Wellington showroom with Automark at the corner of Bunny and Featherston streets in town. Let's continue our scan around the local football scene now, heading into the weekend. Our rotation this week sees us talking the Men's Central League, and Joe Searcy is back with us out of the Tackled podcast. Morning to you, Joe.
1: Yeah, very good morning to you, Adam, and I hope you're well.
0: Very well, thank you. Hope you are too. And firstly, Joe, wanted to get your thoughts on New Zealand football's, I guess, confirmation during the week of how this new look National League format will work next year. Obviously, instead of running at the end of the likes of the Central League and others around the country, the National League will run in conjunction, featuring the top teams from the leagues from the past few seasons, three from the Central Zone taking part. I know that the last bit of contention was around the size of the National League, how many teams would actually be invited to be a part of it. That's all been confirmed, Joe. So what did you make of it all?
1: Yeah, I looked at the information that they shared yesterday, and I would sort of call it more clarification rather than confirmation. A lot of the information they shared on Thursday was information already known by most people heavily involved or intricately involved in local football. What was interesting maybe was two points. Was one was they picked up on why the professional clubs, which is Wellington Phoenix and Auckland FC, have guaranteed spots, and that is partly because NZ Football recognises the importance of their academies or their training systems to develop young players here in New Zealand. The other thing I picked up on was a little paragraph, which was, at this stage, geographical protections will be in place and may continue to form part of the promotion and relegation mechanism. So, as we now know, in the Men's National League, there'll be two teams from the Southern League. That's caused a bit of controversy with fans of the Southern, from the South Island. Why only two teams? But if you think, if one of them should finish bottom, they would only leave one South Island team. That paragraph may suggest that when they look at the promotion and relegation in future seasons, so after the first season, they might be looking to protect and ensure that we don't have one South Island team left in the competition. They might sort of say, no, we need a minimum of two to make sure that the competition maintains a national identity.
0: Yes, still plenty of discussion points as the final confirmation sort of comes in, isn't there? But yes, that will start next year regardless. And what it does mean overall, though, is a shorter season for the top clubs that make the National League. So I'm sure many will be pleased with that. Right, let's go to the local scene, Joe. Obviously, a break in the Men's Central League last weekend for the Chatham Cup. Of course, Miramar Rangers, the last Wellington team left, were knocked out last weekend in the quarterfinals. So back to the Central League this week, Joe, and we'll run us through just where we got to. A fortnight ago was when all these teams last played in the league. Where are we at heading into this weekend?
1: Yeah, round 14 was an interesting round, I think mainly because all the games were close. So if I can, I'll just quickly remind people what happened in round 14.

0: So you had the Phoenix Reserves. They just went down at Fraser to Napier City 2-1. You had Upper Hutt City just go down to Western Suburbs at Maidstone 2-1. You had Island Bay just go down to Wellington Olympic 2-1. And FC Western just went down to Waterside Karori 3-2. And the result I didn't share, and maybe it was 2 weeks of misery for Miramar Rangers, they drew at Memorial Park with Petone 1-1. That means they've now slipped. They've lost 2 points. They were going into the round 14. They were joint leaders with Napier City Rovers. They were alive in the Chatham Cup. In the space of 2 weeks, things have, shall we say, collapsed. Well, not collapsed, it's probably too big a word, but things have certainly taken a step backwards for poor old Miramar. And just to remind people what the table is currently looking at, Napier City Rovers having a stellar season, like we said earlier, still alive in the Chatham Cup, semi-finalist Chatham Cup, but leading at the moment in the Central League. They're on 35 points, back down to Miramar on 33, Olympic on 32, then there's a bit of a gap back down to Western Suburbs on 28.
1: All right. Well, let's have a look at the weekend's games across today and tomorrow, Joe. I guess should we start at Island Bay? They've got FC Western.
0: Yeah, Island Bay coming into this game with 5 losses. So the last 5 games, have lost 5 of them. So they'll really be looking at this as an opportunity to get back on a more of a positive ledger. I think they should take this. I think anything less than a win would be very disappointing to their fans. So I think Island Bay at home at Wakefield should be the winners.
1: All right, not too far from there. David Farrington Park with the Miramar Rangers, who you mentioned before, back home to meet Waterside Karori.
0: Yeah, Waterside Karori over the last few weeks have really picked up the pace. They've strung together a few nice results. But I expect to see a bit of resolve from Miramar this week. They'll be, like I say, looking at those last 2 weekends, the draw against Petone, the loss in the Chatham Cup when they travelled down to Christchurch. I think they'll be looking to immediately bounce back and score a win at home.
1: Phoenix Academy hasn't been a great campaign for them, it's fair to say, has it? Possible chance for them, though, on the turf at Fraser Park against West this afternoon?
0: Yeah, possible, like you say. I mean, even if you look at the Phoenix Reserves, the last 6 games, it's been 4 losses, 2 draws. They even lost to, shall we say, the cellar dwellers of the Central League this season, FC Western in New Plymouth. But I expect Western Suburbs, like I say, they're on 28 points. They're the type of club, the managers there, they're not ones to give in. They'll still be wanting to accumulate points. Expect good things from Western Suburbs.
1: And I like this one because a lot to play for both these teams, really, isn't there? Wellington Olympic hosting Upper Hutt City at Wakefield from 3:45.
0: Yeah, and probably you go back a season. You go back last year when these two teams met at Wakefield Park. It was actually a goalless draw. Expect a lot of fight from Upper Hutt. They've last year played 2 of their best games against Wellington Olympic. But I think the need for points, the need to stay in the race, the whole thing with teams like Miramar Olympic is they'll know at some point Napier City Rovers should falter. So they need to make sure that they're still earning the points. So I really can't look beyond Wellington Olympic.
1: All right, and speaking of, will Napier City Rovers falter tomorrow? They've got Petone making the trip up to Bluewater.
0: Yeah, and normally this is a good game. Petone, one team that a bit of a thorn on the side of Napier City Rovers. But, I mean, given where Napier City Rovers are and the type of season they're having and the quality of players they've got in the squad, they should be a little bit too strong for Petone. I think it was a home fixture for Petone. Yeah, maybe. But I think Napier City Rovers should get all the points. But I think all roads lead to the big game that will come up on Sunday, 23rd August, when Napier City Rovers will host Miramar. And I think that will ultimately decide who will be this year's Central League champions.
1: Yeah, I'm looking forward to that. Nice to still have the race well and truly alive. Joe, thanks for your time as always. Appreciate your analysis and thoughts on all things football. Have a great weekend and we'll chat again in a couple of weeks.
0: Yeah, and hopefully in a couple of weeks' time we can start talking about the secondary school finals that will be happening in around mid-August.
1: Brilliant stuff. Appreciate it, Joe. Joe Searcy from the Tackled podcast. Catch his podcast for plenty of discussion on the local football scene, TACKLD. The Tackled podcast available on all main providers. To the women's fixtures for today. Actually, a couple of games midweek. Waterside Karori beat Miramar Rangers 2-0. And then

0: Wellington United 4-0 over Seaton, and what that's done is extended United's lead now to 8 points. Quite remarkable given how tight things were on the top of the, at the top of the table among a few of the teams earlier on. But this weekend's fixtures, today we'll see the Phoenix team play Palmerston North Marist at the Fraser Park Turf at 11 this morning. Vic Uni will host Miramar Rangers at 12:30, and then tomorrow Petone will have the trip up to Palmerston North United. All those updates and results from today's games across the Men's and Women's Central League will be available as part of our local sport coverage this afternoon between 12 and 6 here on Newstalk ZB. 7:30, we'll wrap up last weekend's finals day in club rugby right after this.
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0: Well, I've made my way down to the heart of Wellington CBD during the week. It's Automark BYD's brand new showroom just opposite the railway station here. A buzz of activity. Chris is with us. Chris, how good is it to be in this CBD, wide open and things going all well by all accounts?
8: Yeah, very much so. It's a nice sunny day today, but windy. But we're very, very happy to be here. We've had a lot of people through, a lot of people interested in the brand and sold a lot of cars.
0: Being so close to the railway station, foot traffic aplenty, I am sure. How's the interest been from people wanting to have a gaze at these flash cars through the window?
8: Yeah, well, you can actually see in the morning where somebody's put their hands on the glass, so you can sort of by a process of elimination work out what the cars had the most interest in it by how dirty the glass is.
0: Oh, well, I'll try not to add to that, even though I'm very excited by what I'm seeing here today. You've got so many options of BYD models, the time for it as well, given another rise in fuel prices at the moment. I can't pick my favourite here because there's so many. What are you encouraging people to take a good look at the moment?
8: Oh, well, we've got everything now. We've got a full model range. People can come in here, they can see them, they can put the kids' seats in them, they can space it out, and we've got demos upstairs. And that is, we've got chargers, we are able to do absolutely everything in here. We're selling cars, and we love to have you and your family around. We can show you how to save some money.
0: Absolutely, and open Saturdays at this location, then the whole weekend out at Lower Hutt?
8: Correct, so we're open 10 till 4 here on Saturday, and we've got our big site out at Lower Hutt for anyone who can't make it here on Saturday, and it can come there on Sunday. So we'd love to look after you too.
0: Automark BYD, Wellington's premier vehicle destination, open all weekend at the OG store. 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
0: News Talk ZB on the All Sport Breakfast. It is 23 away from 8. Well, usually we'd be previewing Premier Club Rugby around this time through the winter months. It's all done for the year now. It was, of course, a big finals day out at Porirua last weekend. So let's find out what happened across the Premier men's and women's competitions and who took out the silverware. One club featuring pretty prominently. Adam Julian was involved in the broadcasting out there last Saturday. He's been with us all season. Morning to you, Adam.
9: Morning, Adam. Good to be here.
0: Fair to say, Adam, treacherous conditions there last week. Have you thawed out yet?
9: Well, it took about a few days because it was absolutely freezing at Gerry Collins Stadium, Adam. In fact, the referee of the Tiapasi Memorial Cup final, 16-year-old Bradley Parker, and he did a tremendous job controlling that important fixture. He was shivering so violently at the end, I wasn't sure if he'd just finished the New York Marathon or he'd gone cold turkey.
0: Yeah, heroic effort by many, like him, who had to brave the conditions. Nice work. Well, let's go to the Tiapasi Memorial Final. Adam, Premier One women's final last week, and it, of course, kick-started a very successful day for Petone.
9: That's right. So Petone came over the top of Oriental Rongotai 31-12 to win the championship for the second consecutive year. They've now won 21 successive matches, have the Ponies. But they had to work hard against Oriental Rongotai, who had Aisha Letiainga on the wing. Petone made all the early play, but an 85-metre intercept to Letiainga saw them down early. But Petone rallied strongly with a try to their inspirational captain, Jackie Partia-Ferretti, Wellington's most capped player, a Black Fern, and still performing at a very high level. Jackie, she scored to tie the scores, and then Petone's forwards, as they have done all season, took control, anchored inside the Magpies' territory, and steadily accumulated the score. And it was a wonderful performance from centre Anna Kerr. She scored 2 tries. She's about the size of a Trentham jockey, but she managed to navigate her way through the defence and impose her presence on the game.

0: Millie Mackey at halfback was a very assured presence, and this Petone team, which have won 21 consecutive games, will be well represented in the Wellington Pride during the Farah Palmer Cup next month.
1: Yep, huge congratulations to them. And then, Adam, the men's big dance came at 3 p.m.
0: It was indeed a big dance, although most of the dancing was sideways or backwards into the wind or the teeth of the heavy defence. Petone were against the wind in the first half, but really they possibly won the game in the opening quarter. Adam, they were very surgical with their phase construction, disciplined, and they managed to anchor themselves inside the Hut 22, which was a source of great frustration for the Eagles. They weren't able to utilise the southerly, and Petone scored the first try to their hooker, Caleb Saxton. Only slight in stature, but very sturdy, and he had a wonderful hour on the field, did Caleb Saxton. So it was 5-3 for much of the first half, and then Huddle Boys Marist finally got some field position right before half-time. Luca Rees burrowed over for a try, converted by Kaya Wilson. So it was 10-5 to the Eagles at half-time, but except for a brief momentum swing, there was really no cause for panic for Petone, because they were more than holding their own in the forward exchanges, and they were able to use the wind to dictate terms. They had a wonderful forward effort. Lion-hearted locks, Archie Schrader and John O'Bailey played blinders. The captain, Connor Tuifau, and his brother Heath were very inspirational, and they managed to blunt a very determined but inaccurate Hutt Marist forward display, which was spearheaded by Ben Tuiamanufili, who had a fantastic game. Thompson Tukapua, 3 games in 2 years for the 19-year-old. He came off the bench in the semi-final against Upper Hutt, scored 2 tries and nudged out the experienced Rory Willett for a start at fullback in the final. He kicked a penalty early in the second half to make it 10-8. And then Petone managed to get inside Huddle Boys Marist territory. There was a try to Archie Schrader, which was really an episode in espionage, Adam. Schrader just emerged from a pile of bodies holding the ball with a big grin. So that was the kind of afternoon it was. Not a lot of wide exchanges. It was all close quarter arm wrestling stuff. So Petone led by 15-10. Hutt had a brief resurgence in the middle of the second half. Brett Manaya came on and made it obvious impact, but when Thompson took a poor kick to penalty with about 3 minutes to go, it meant that Hutt had to score twice to win, and they weren't going to do that in the conditions. And there was a beautiful moment at the end when Petone won the last turnover to secure victory. The tackle was made by Jared Crazy Hurstage. He's the most experienced guy for Petone in the game. 107th match it was for him. And he's one of only 3 survivors from their last Jubilee Cup final appearance, which was at the same ground in 2022 to North, and they were beaten 23-20, and the turnover, the jackler, was Braith Ingram, this brilliant player from Gisborne. It's frankly a scandal he doesn't have an NPC contract anywhere. He's a little resemblance of Duplessis Kerifi, and he's been one of the most exceptional players in the competition now for 2 years. He won the turnover, and Petone won the game. The Jim Brown Memorial Medal for the player of the match went to the halfback Cam Ferreira. And Ferreira, he's one of the 3 survivors from that 2022 game. It was his 95th game, and he was very astute at halfback, marshalling his forwards, kicking into the right areas, distributing precisely into the tricky wind, and it was a wonderful effort by the entire Petone front nine, really. The backs didn't see much ball, but they didn't have to. Petone 18, Huddle Boys Marist 10.
1: Adam, thanks as always. It's been great having you on through the course of the Premier Club rugby season. Appreciated your insights, mate, and go well, and hopefully we'll be chatting again soon.
0: Look forward to it. And yes, it's a bit of a strange time now with no club rugby, but plenty of rep rugby around the area. So to find out where those fixtures are, you can always check the Club Rugby website, clubrugby.co.nz, run for nearly a quarter of a century now by the great Stephen White.
1: Brilliant stuff. Adam, thanks for your time, right?

0: through the season. Adam Julian there, our club rugby correspondent for 2026, wrapping up finals day last week at Porirua for us. Just some of those other results as well. Parramatta Plymouth had a 45-25 win over the Axemen to lift the Hardham VC Memorial Cup for 2026. Obviously, Petone's day was made even more special by their win in Division 2, the Ed Chaney Cup they lifted as well to add to their what must be a very full trophy cabinet there in Petone at the moment. They had a 19-8 win, also over their rivals Huddle Boys Marist in Division 2. So congratulations to Petone for their very successful day. And they will try and complete what I guess you'd call a quadruple result from the year, with the Colts final today, the under 21 competition, with that final being between Marist St Pat's and Petone. Petone will have to travel for that one. It's at Evans Bay Park at 1 this afternoon. So Petone will be chasing yet more silverware in that match at Evans Bay Park this afternoon, which will kind of round off the club's season in many respects today, with that final taking place out in the eastern suburbs. There will also be just over the road at the same time, the Val Kalkanai Memorial Cup as well, in the Colts grade, Ponicky up against Old Boys University. So two games very close to each other as part of the Colts finals in Wellington Club Rugby this afternoon. So we will actually chat to Hayden O'Toole, the chairman of the Petone Rugby Club. Given their success, we just want to hear how they are reflecting on that. What are they putting it down to? And just a bit of a general chat about clubs in Wellington at the moment and how they're faring. Obviously, you can look at the results and say, you know, a very successful year for Petone, but does that always mean that, that the club's in good shape overall? We know, and it's been very well documented on this show a lot, just the challenging environment it is for all sports at a local level in these times. So, yeah, what has Petone's success meant to them? Can't wait to chat to Hayden. That'll be between 8.30 and 9 this morning as they celebrate a very successful finals day in Porirua last weekend to the very proud and historic Petone Rugby Club. So, yeah, can't wait to chat to him after 8.30 on the show this morning. All right, and a reminder too, don't forget our local sport coverage is coming your way this afternoon here on News Talk ZB. Aaron Carty will be keeping warm and keeping dry in our studio, so you can be right up to date with all the local sport happening around the region this afternoon. Of course, the Wellington Saints in the final four of the National Basketball League in their title defence. They're up in Auckland taking on the Tuatara in the NBL semis. 3 o'clock that match gets underway, so Aaron will be giving you score updates and hopefully a good result once that finishes later in the afternoon. There's plenty of men's and women's Central League football action. Our man Hamish Wareham will be around and about for us, keeping his eye on all the local happenings there. Premier Club netball continues. There's college rugby along with hockey, so lots of local sport action all afternoon. That's our Saturday afternoon local sport coverage. It comes to you in association with Burger King and Funnel Fries. Have returned to Burger King. Crispy, cinnamon sugared and served with caramel sauce. Only at Burger King. I can tell you Aaron's pretty excited about that. So tune into your local sport coverage this afternoon, 12 till 6 here on News Talk ZB. And by the way, our good friends at Burger King, who are proud supporters of Wellington Rugby and the Lions, have a family pass to give away to you, to one lucky listener this morning, to the Lions versus Hawke's Bay tomorrow. So if you'd like to go in the draw for 4 tickets, adults or kids can use these tickets, just text Lions and your name to 9292. Wellington Lions playing up against Hawke's Bay tomorrow, Henry Stadium, 5 o'clock in the NPC. So we have a family pass thanks to Burger King. Lions and your name to 9292 and you'll go on the draw. Quick break here on the All Sport Breakfast and some exciting news coming up. We had that great All-Star Wrestling event in Porirua last year. Well, good news, it's back for 2026, and it's not far away. Paul Sayers, the organiser, will join us next.
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5: 10 to 8 here on the All Sport Breakfast. Well, I'm sure you remember last year, Arena Wrestling had an incredibly successful return to Wellington for the first time in 35 years. All-Star Wrestling Porirua saw 1,000 people enjoy a thrilling night of wrestling and all the entertainment that goes with it. The good news is, it's back for 2026. It's bigger and better, and it's not far away. So in 2 weeks' time, All-Star Wrestling 2 will be staged at Te Rauparaha Arena, Saturday, August 15, getting underway from around 6 p.m. So let's head to the man behind the event to find out a bit more. Paul Sayers is back with us. G'day, Paul. Good to chat, mate. This is exciting.
6: Adam, my pleasure to talk to you this morning. Thank you very much, and you're right. All-Star Wrestling Porirua 2 returns in just 2 weeks' time, August 15th at the Te Rauparaha Arena. We're very excited to bring arena live pro wrestling back to the Wellington region this year.
5: Absolutely right. I know that a guy like you is never complacent. You want to make this year's event even bigger and better than last year. So how are you going to do that?
6: Yeah, Adam, it's scary. And I guess I like to put myself in these sink or swim environments. Last year, with just on kind of 5 weeks' notice, we had 982 people packed into the Te Rauparaha Arena. This year we've opened up the full arena and we're aiming for over 2,000 fans, which will be a history-breaking night in New Zealand wrestling if we're able to pull those numbers. At the moment, the largest independent professional wrestling crowd in New Zealand is 1,200 people at ILT Stadium in Invercargill. So we're gunning for that record and some change this year.
5: I know, Paul, last year the family focus around having it being a fun event for all ages was a big focus. Is that, again, a central factor for you?
6: Absolutely, Adam. Undoubtedly, that is the most important thing for us, to have a family-friendly live professional wrestling experience. And look, that goes from the start time to ticket prices. You know, we've got doors at 4:30 this year with the show starting at 6, be done by 8:30. Tickets for kids are as low as $10. You know I'm not competing for tickets against the likes of the Saints or the Lions. You know, I'm competing against the power bill or how much food we get this week and that sort of stuff. So having those family-friendly ticket prices is incredibly important for us as an organisation, especially for the people in the wider Porirua region.
5: What was the feedback from last year's edition? What made it so special for people, do you think, Paul?
6: Yeah, some of the feedback we got last year was, you know, this was too cheap, which as a promoter is an interesting bit of feedback to get, you know, because we're putting on such a premium product at such a low price. Some people said that they've never laughed and cheered and used their voice so much in a 2 hour space. We had some feedback of saying, you know, we've been to plenty of live experiences all around the world and this is right up there with the best. We had one fan that said he'd been to WrestleMania and he felt more involved at All-Star Wrestling last year at Te Rauparaha Arena, which is awesome feedback.
5: Yeah, brilliant. So who are you going to get along that might be a familiar name to wrestling followers? And I see possibly a bit of international star power on their way as well.
6: Yeah, and I think to grow a crowd and to put on something different year in and year out, we have to cast the net wider, Adam, and that's what we've done this year. We've got former WWE and ECW wrestling legend, the Insane Luchador, Super Crazy, coming to New Zealand for the very first time. He's been on WWE TV. He debuted in the early 90s. You know, he's been around for a long time. He's currently applying his trade in pro wrestling, NOAH, in Japan.

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1: Wonderful. Well, if you want to text in wrestling and your name to 9292, family pass of four tickets could be yours to All Star Wrestling 2 in 2 weeks' time in Potidua. News is next.
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15: It's 8 o'clock. I'm Carly Strong. The primary teachers' union's warning the Crown-Māori relationship will be damaged as it rallies against treaty references changes. The government's pushing through changes.

0: past. The next generation of the Price family has been named in the Warriors' final squad to face the Titans today. Riley Price has been elevated to the six-man bench to make it the first father-son duo to play NRL for the club, should coach Andrew Webster decide to insert the 25-year-old middle forward tonight. I'm Joey Dwyer, that's News Talk ZB News and Sport with Sanderson Vitamins from Woolworths Pharmacies around New Zealand. It's 8:05.
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2: For Wellington and Kapiti today, cloud with showers, hail as possible, snow showers possible about the Rimutaka Range this morning. Gusty southerlies for the day, Kapiti expecting a high 10 degrees, zero overnight, and Wellington's high 9 with a minimum 4 degrees. Tomorrow, right through the region, a fine Sunday with nor'westerlies, around 12 degrees the high. Monday will be mainly fine, then the chance of a shower from the evening with westerlies turning southerly at night. In the long-range forecast, Tuesday and Wednesday cloud with southerlies and both days 9 degrees. Thursday will be fine with northerlies, 11 degrees. Friday looks like partly cloudy with northerlies and 12 degrees. Right at the moment, Kapiti and Wellington both dropped to 7 degrees.
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0: Welcome to Wellington's All Sport Breakfast here on News Talk ZB. Great to have your company for our second hour. Another busy one coming up on this cold and possibly haily morning and possibly snowy morning, depending on where you are. As Rob mentioned, Rimataka Rangers could be getting a bit of a dusting, so just take care if you are travelling that way this morning between Wellington and the Wairarapa, between now and nine. In just a moment, standing by for a chat after two gold medals and a silver medal at the Commonwealth Games over the past week, Wellington swimmer Lewis Clairburt. Can't wait to chat to Lewis on his latest successes in Glasgow. We're also going to head to the Wellington Saints. Big day for them. Semi-finals of the National Basketball League as their title defence continues. They're down to the final four now. Trip up to Auckland to meet the Tuatara Tata today. So their coach, Aaron Young, will be with us looking ahead to this one and reflecting on a pretty gritty win over Otago in Porirua on Thursday night. It was a great event, actually. Thought the Saints and the crowds really spurred the Saints on in that second half in particular to get the job done over Otago in the elimination final the other day. Also this hour, a regular golf chat with Steve Weir, and we're going to chat to the Petone Rugby Club chairman, Hayden O'Toole, given Petone's big success across Division 1 and 2 men's, across Division 1 women's last weekend at finals day, and of course they're a finalist in the Colts, which is today. Thought we'd chat to Hayden about the success of the Petone Rugby Club this year. What do they put it down to, and you know, how delighted are they, especially getting their first Jubilee Cup win in 21 years? So look forward to that closer to nine here on the show. Just a note as well, we've had a couple of ticket giveaways last hour, so time to announce our winners. For the Wellington Lions game, we have Rob O'Verdivist winning that family pass. Congratulations, Rob. And for the wrestling tickets, the All-Star Wrestling Porirua in a couple of weeks at Te Rauparaha Arena on Saturday, August 15. Congratulations to Janie Maguire. We have drawn your name out. Thanks to everyone who entered those competitions. I think Paul is a generous man, so he'll have some more tickets, I'm sure, to give away over the coming weeks leading up to that wrestling event in Porirua, All-Star Wrestling 2. Cannot wait for that in a couple of weeks' time. So we will get in touch with you, Rob and Janie, to sort your tickets. It is 8:09 here on the All Sport Breakfast.
1: Proudly yellow and black, Wellington's All Sport Breakfast with Adam Cooper and Automark BYD. Kiss those petrol bills goodbye. Newstalk ZB.
0: Yeah, coming up 8:10 now. Well, Wellington swimmer Lewis Clairburt has spearheaded New Zealand's success at the Glasgow Commonwealth Games over the past week.
2: And look at this from Clairburt, but the defending champion, I think he's going to get it on the final stroke. Yes, he does. Wow, that's utterly brilliant. Absolutely stunning pacing from the defending champion, Lewis Clairburt of New Zealand.
0: Yeah, what a week for Lewis Clairburt. Gold, as you heard there, in the 200-metre butterfly, and then, again, in the 400-metre individual medley. Silver in the 200 IM as well. That betters his two golds and a bronze at the last Commonwealth Games in Birmingham to make it his best ever Commonwealth Games campaign in three different campaigns. So, let's head to Glasgow now, and we're lucky enough to be joined by Lewis Clairburt to reflect on the past week. Lewis, great to chat again, mate. A huge congratulations from all of us here in Wellington. It's been a couple of days now since your most recent race. Have you had some time to look back yet? How are you reflecting on an incredible past 7 days at the pool in Glasgow?
3: Yeah, obviously pretty happy with the results and to walk away with a few medals and then one better in the tournament medley. And then honestly to get a bit of surprise medal in that tournament butterfly to take the win, that feels pretty special.
0: Amazing. Yeah, you started off well last Saturday with the 200 metre individual medley. You posted a personal best time in the final to of course take the silver medal. That was backed up, as we all know, by two golds through the course of the week. So to what extent does starting off strongly at a meet build momentum for you as the next races come around?
3: Yeah, I think it did for sure. You know, obviously you never really know how good you are going to be leading into a big competition because, you know, you prepare so much, but race day and race feeling is quite different to how you train. So to get that good indicator at the start of the week, or I guess the end of the week, but day one of competition is, you know, gives you great confidence moving forward. It was actually pretty tough for me because I sort of swam day one and then had 2 days off and then had to get back in the pool and race again, which is a little bit weird having a few days off after you've sort of just had a race.
0: Yeah. You're pretty used to these big events now, 3 Commonwealth Games under your belt, 2 Olympics. Have you found a good rhythm with how you prep and how you manage timings and priorities leading up to your races at these marquee events? Like, have you got that down packed now?
3: Yeah, it's always, I mean, we always work on it and it's always things that you can get better at. But I think, yeah, after a few games now, there are a few little tips and tricks that you pick up along the way, like timings, catching the bus. I think at one point I managed to sneak in on and get in a van that to get to the pool, which is 10 minutes faster than getting the bus. So there are little tips and tricks that you can find out along the way, and you can only really pick them up after a few games.
0: And in those finals during the week, you generally have been trailing at the start of races, at the middle of races even, before surging to the front near the end. Is that a deliberate part of your strategy? But it is also part of your success, the ability to fight back in those final stanzas of races.
3: Yeah, I think it has been a strength of mine over my career, but maybe it's been lost at certain points. And being able to race like that, it requires, I guess, a lot of confidence in your ability, because when you're behind, you know, your mind is telling you that you can't do it. But if you can overcome that feeling and just continue to back yourself and back the plan that you set out, you know, before the race, then that gives you heaps of, you know, lots of confidence in that last little bit of the race. But obviously I would love to be leading from the front in the future, but sometimes it's just how it works out, yeah.
0: Yeah, fair enough. As I mentioned before, personal best in the 200 IM and just 0.02 of a second off your personal best in your main event, the 400 IM. I know right after that 400 race you said you'd have loved to lower that time, but to pretty much be on par with where you were at Birmingham 4 years ago, is that something you'll still leave Glasgow proud of?
3: Yeah, obviously it's disappointing, but I mean, I'm moving in the right direction again. You know, like, I haven't hit that time. That was 4 years ago that I did that personal best. So to get down to that time again and to start moving in the right direction is a great feeling. And I mean, we've still got a couple more years till the actual big dance, you know, the Olympics in LA. So I'm hoping that by the time I get to LA, I would have already, you know, moved beyond that time and closer to the time that the guys are doing nowadays.
0: Yeah, so how do you view the Commonwealth Games in that respect? Because obviously a lot of your world rivals, especially in the 400 IM, aren't in the Commonwealth. But then

0: two golds and a silver. You can only race who's next to you in a particular event. So how do you assess your results this week in the wider context of you know, the other competitors around the world?
1: Yeah, I think the rest of the world definitely looks at the Commonwealth Games and sets it as a benchmark. We obviously don't have a lot of the European countries and obviously America and Japan, which are, you know, pretty dominant players in the swimming community. But, the standard is still high across, you know, the top few athletes here at the Commonwealth. So, yeah, look, it's obviously not the World Championships. It's not the Olympics. But we are doing competitive times, and I hope that, you know, the times that we can do at the Commonwealth Games will actually put us within the medals at the Olympics to come.
0: Wellington swimmer Lewis Clairbert with us after his best ever Commonwealth Games, two golds and a silver over the past week. And as you mentioned, Lewis, passing that halfway mark now of the four-year Olympic cycle, 2 years to go till LA 2028. Does at this point much change now? Do things ramp up a little bit more now you're 2 years out from the Games, or do things kind of continue as normal?
1: Yeah, I think I've probably done all my major changes in the last 6 months moving across the ditch, and I feel like I've found a nice little formula that has been working for me this season. So I won't change probably too much over the next couple of years, and I just got to sort of keep chipping away at what I've been doing right and what's been working, and just continue to do that.
0: How much has that shift to Melbourne in January contributed to your success over the past week?
1: Yeah, I think it's given me confidence being able to, you know, have a couple of training partners that I get to race every single day. You know, the guy that got second in the 400 medley, I train with him every single day, so we sort of know each other inside and out, how we race. So I think that aspect of being able to race people every single day has given me the confidence, you know, of what I can do actually on the day when it actually counts. I think that's probably the biggest thing.
0: Yeah, great. What did it mean having a big support crew there as well? Because given you've had a couple of those big events earlier in your career, Olympics and Com Games, when there were quite big COVID restrictions, difficult to have travelling supporters at times. We saw your family on TV a lot. How special was that, having them all there? Big crew.
1: Yeah, it was massive. Seeing the whole family there, plus the little new nephew, met him for the first time, which was pretty cool. It's always special having a family there. It's tough because you're in the group chats with them and they're all having fun drinking beers when, you know, celebrating when you sort of have to remain focused and stay on the path. But glad that they could enjoy themselves over here. And, you know, my uncle came across for the first time to a competition, and I think he was surprised how much fun, you know, it actually was as a spectator.
0: And the wider swimming effort, 10 medals all up, is it nice having a team around you that is having success and collecting medals as well? Because you never want it to be just you coming home with medals, do you?
1: Yeah, for sure. I mean, it's awesome to see other athletes and swimmers from New Zealand getting on the podium. It's always, you know, it's a feeling that I wish everyone could feel, being able to, you know, stand on the podium, receive a medal, and even, you know, listen to your national anthem being, you know, blasted in the stadium. Very proud of the rest of the team, and I hope that a lot of, you know, everyone on the team can probably walk away learning something and be proud of something. And I hope that we've, you know, inspired the younger generation of swimmers around New Zealand to, you know, to show them that you can achieve, you know, a medal at the Commonwealth Games, and it is an amazing experience.
0: Yeah, and on that as well, Lewis, your journey too. Up until recently, a couple of years back, training in public pools here in Wellington. It shows that, yes, I guess, even though you've had to make some changes, it is possible to get to this level and have success, even if facilities, circumstances, or people trying to make life difficult, like some of the Wellington City Council pool staff, are in your way.
1: Yeah, 100%. And I mean, you make do with what you have, and, you know, occasionally you might have to fight to get better access, and that's all part of the journey, unfortunately or unfortunately. You know, you've got to want to be able to do well, and that's just part of that journey is actually having to fight for it, which makes

0: obviously tougher at the end, which is good.
1: Yeah, great. Well, you've nearly doubled your Commonwealth Games medal collection over the past week. So what are you going to do with them all? Do you have a special place where your previous ones are, or how are you planning to add to your collection?
0: Yeah, good question. I'm actually not too sure. They're currently, one of them's actually sitting in Ireland with my family on holiday. But I think they're going to come back to New Zealand with me in the next couple of weeks and hopefully, show some people, the medals and then maybe take them back to Melbourne or maybe keep them tucked in Wellington.
1: Oh, amazing. And what's next on the list for you, Lewis? Are you carrying on your swimming? Do you get some downtime? How do the next few weeks, months look for you?
0: Yeah, we've actually got a flight to LA tomorrow morning first thing and we're racing again in 10 days. So sort of have to switch back on to racing mode in the next few days and reset. But then, yeah, obviously just continue to train towards hopefully maybe towards qualification next year. Yeah.
1: Wonderful. Well, on behalf of everyone listening here in Wellington this morning, Lewis, many of whom have followed your journey for many years, a huge congratulations for your success. That's brought so much joy to the country over the past week, seeing you up on that podium multiple times. So keep soaking it up, enjoy it, and look forward to chatting again soon as you get closer to the Olympics, mate. Thanks for your time.
0: Yeah, thank you so much. And obviously, thanks everyone for all your support. You know, we're on opposite time zones over here on this side of the world, but we still feel all the support. So yeah, thank you so much.
1: Brilliant, Lewis. Thanks for your time as always. Lewis Clairbert there, Wellington swimmer, the clear individual highlight across all the sports at the Commonwealth Games in terms of medal tallies, 2 golds and a silver. What a moment for the Wellington swimmer who continues to stay at the top of his game and after his 3rd Commonwealth Games, producing his best at a Games with those medal collections there. What a moment and a great asset to Wellington and our country. And here's hoping it kickstarts a great build up for him in the 2 years between now and the Los Angeles Olympics. Of course, the Commonwealth Games continuing across the weekend. Plenty more to keep an eye on. The netball in particular, I think it'll be great if the Silver Ferns, after everything that's happened with netball over the last year or so, if they can get a good showing and hopefully push for a gold. That continues tonight, of course, with the semi-finals. So still lots to come across the weekend with the Commonwealth Games. 22 past 8 here on the All Sport Breakfast. We're going to speak to the Wellington Saints very shortly. Semi-finals for them in the National Basketball League up in Auckland today. But in a moment, we'll get Jason Pine in the studio to preview his weekend sports shows today and tomorrow.
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3: Hello, Coops.
2: All right, so much on. How are you going to fit it in today?
3: Yeah, not sure. We'll give it a crack. Great to see some pole vault medals in the last hour or so. Eliza McCartney and Imogen Harris, gold and bronze in the women's pole vault. Gee, the conditions are pretty challenging there in Scotland. Quite a bit of wind as they tried to, you know, to vault those heights. But yeah, Eliza McCartney, what a story. We know what a really tough time it's been for her. 10 years since she won that silver in Rio, and here she is on the top of the podium in Scotland. So yeah, very cool. What else? Stephen Fleming is now the England Test cricket coach. Going to cover that off. Stephen Adams is in the studio this afternoon. Looking forward to having a chat to him. Shane Cameron, the boxer, has got a book out. We'll have a yarn to him. And the darts masters are coming. So young Dutch arrow thrower Jan van Veen is on the show this afternoon as well.
2: Wonderful. Busy times.
3: Busy old time. Yeah, look, great to hear from Lewis Clairbert. Gee, it's just hearing you talk to him about the challenges he faced here in Wellington. You know, you forget, don't you, how tough a time it was when he couldn't even get lane time at the pool here in Wellington. Had to make some decisions about moving away, and by the sounds of it, competing in Australia and training over there at the moment has been a really big boost for him. But yeah, wasn't it great to see that smile of his on the top of the podium a couple of times in the past week? No rest, though. What do you say, 10 days and they're racing again?
2: Yeah, in LA. Goodness me.
3: Yeah, I guess that's the way it goes when you're an elite athlete. I'll never know, but that, by the sounds of it, is the way that it goes.
2: Absolutely. All right, well, you've got some elite athlete work to get ready for your show, by the sounds, so get back to it.
3: Thanks, Coops.
2: Jason Pine with you across the weekend here on News Talk ZB. 28 past 8, we'll go to the Wellington Saints next.
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2: 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Semi-finals time in the National Basketball League this weekend, and the Wellington

0: Saints and their title defence from being victorious last year is still alive. A gutsy win over Otago and Porirua on Thursday night in the elimination final to be in the semi-finals this weekend to take on the Auckland Tuatara this afternoon up there in Auckland. It's a team that they have played against twice this season. The Tuatara won up there in Auckland, but when the Saints played them here in Wellington, the Saints had a win, so one apiece. Should be a great semi-final today. I popped along to the game on Thursday night at afterwards caught up with Saints head coach Aaron Young.
1: Yeah, I mean, that second half we really showed kind of the defensive unit we can be. We really knuckled down and did the dirty work, which, you know, gives us a result like that. But, you know, Nuggets were always going to push us. They're a very disciplined and structured team, so it was a good fight. Took us 20 minutes to get out of our funk a little bit, and then when we did, we started playing for each other and it was fun.
2: Seemed to start well in the second and then third quarters in particular. Was that sort of a result of what was said in those breaks?
1: Yeah, I mean, the players really had the response. You know, you could feel it in those moments. They were frustrated, but their intentions were there. So it was just a matter of breaking through, and then when you feel that energy, especially at home, it gives you that next level of intensity that we really needed. So, no, it was a good matchup. That's what playoffs are about. Now we shift our attention to Saturday.
2: Yeah, Nuggets, I guess they're always one that you never quite know what kind of Nuggets are going to turn up. Does that make it hard to prepare for, or is that maybe why it took a bit of time for you guys to put your foot down in the game?
1: Yeah, all season they've been a different team in terms of how they junk things up. They're really structured in terms of how they get their shooters off action, so it's a tough cover. You know, uncommon actions that require a lot of communication. So at the end of the day, we talked, we got through it. We made things difficult for them, and that ultimately gave us the result.
2: What were the highlights for you, I guess, when you look at the stats, scoreboard, any individual performances? Obviously, another blinder for Elijah. Carlin contributing pretty well.
1: Yeah, it was another spread attack. For me, it was the defensive moments, the disruption, those turnovers, some of the system things that we really executed at a high level in the biggest of moments, and that allowed us to get on our run. So, yeah, there's a lot to take there, especially in that last 20. That we need to take with momentum into the next matchup.
2: How do you prepare with a two-day turnaround for a big semi-final against a team you've been one apiece in this season?
1: Just about momentum. You know, it's at this point of the season, it's all about mental fortitude, that toughness to push through. We showed that in the last couple of games against two good teams, so we got to take that momentum and really put it up against Tuatara, who have been the number one seed for most of the season. So it's a great challenge. I know our guys will step up and do everything required to make sure we're ready to go.
2: I don't know, the path might have not been the direct road to where you are right now, but are you happy with the journey that the team's come on this year? You've had some injury setbacks, some real challenges, but you've never used those as excuses, have you?
1: No, really proud of, just the push through to get ourselves into a semi-final. And now it's just, one game. You know, can we put our best foot forward and just keep on chipping away with the things that we're building nicely in a good direction, and we'll give ourselves a chance.
2: All the very best.
1: Thank you. Appreciate it.
0: Aaron Young, Wellington Saints coach. Yeah, they were in good spirits after the win in Porirua on Thursday night when I spoke to him then. So, yes, today's the big day for them. 3 o'clock tip-off up there in Auckland. The Wellington Saints taking on the Auckland Tuatara in the National Basketball League semi-finals. You can hear score updates and hopefully a good result later in the afternoon as part of our local sports coverage through the day here on News Talk ZB, thanks to Burger King. It's 27-9. Golf next with Steve Weir.
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7: 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It calls it a credibility interval. And I'd say they have a massive credibility interval.
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8: Newstalk ZB on the All Sport Breakfast, 24 away from 9, as we always do at this time on a Saturday morning. We chat all things golf, and Steve Weir is General Manager of Golf Wellington, is back with us. G'day, Steve.
9: Good morning, Adam.
8: All right. Ryan Fox, hasn't it been great to see him back in the country and embracing the moment with, it seems like, nearly the whole country wanting to celebrate with him, Steve?
9: Yeah, just wonderful. A really good decision, though. He said they just decided at short notice to come back down, but he realised the next few weeks would be a lot of celebration, a lot of commitments, a lot of distraction. Should do that with family and friends in NZ. So, great decision. Everybody is still expressing such good wishes towards him and such a genuine guy. The function and resultant things have gone really well. So, just, you know, more of the same.
8: Yeah, how can golf capitalise on it, Steve?
9: Well, certainly, as I mentioned last week, he's here in NZ a lot, but there's also even more so, there's a lot of learnings and things that, you know, right from beginners through to elite players can learn, and organisations can take from him as well. You know, the dedication, the doing it my way, the uncomplicated approach, playing quick, accepting bad breaks, you know, and just moving on. There's so much to learn from it, but also that he will like to be involved in things going forward, and he'll have the opportunity to do so, obviously, with his status, his ranking, and, you know, the financial security that he has and already had. He can make decisions to, you know, play here or be involved in events here. So, yeah, lots to play out in the space, but still so fresh and still wonderful, right?
8: Indeed, so good. And speaking of Open Championships, of course, Lydia is in the Women's Open Championship this weekend.
9: Yeah, a little quiet in round one and tied 26. Not bad, but the lead was at -7. She was even. And pretty good overnight. -1 moved up 10 or so spots to -1 with the lead still being at -7, so closer to the lead. Amelia Garvey, really good so far. Was +5 in the first round, well off the pace. Had a nice -1 last night to be on the cut number at +4 and 55th. So good. It's a cliche, Saturday's moving day, but there's a real opportunity for Lydia especially to play well. She's closer to the lead than Ryan was 2 weeks ago, so yeah, we'll see. And she expressed some nice sentiments in the media about she knows him well and they're a similar generation, how inspirational that is.
8: Yeah, so good. We had the seniors open last weekend, but then the champions in Portugal at the moment?
9: Yeah, Steve Alker's not playing. Just Michael Campbell's playing. Looks like he's made the cut overnight. He's about on the cut after one round at +1. So, just a breather after the senior open for those other three Kiwis.
8: Yeah, great stuff. All right, locally, Steve, there's some, I know you're up in Hawke's Bay, got some Masters action.
9: Yeah, blessed by New Zealand's highest temperature yesterday, and it looks the same today. The beginning of the program, playing the Masters team playing Hawke's Bay and Tairawhiti. That team's just driving down from Gisborne as we speak. Usual suspects at the top of our teams in terms of John O'Kane, JJ Love, Elton Nicholson, and a few newbies just trying to press their claim. Lance Dry out of Miramar of cricketing fame and John Potts out of Royal Wellington. So, yeah, a good marker to start the season for the Masters campaign.
8: Wonderful. And a match-up in Taupo in a couple of weeks you'll be looking forward to?
9: Yeah, that's the big one. Like, they're just so good, that Auckland team, especially in the female space, but in the men's and the junior space, they own national titles against all three of those playing groups. So that's a real serious marker for quite a few new juniors into the junior men's space, and the likes of your Hugo Sidfords and Apirana Remus pushing up into the men's

0: team, and the women's team will look exactly like our women's team from last season. So it doesn't get a sterner test. You know, it was no quiet start to the season in some sense when we kick off against Auckland.
1: Yeah, great. All right, we'll look forward to hearing how that goes this weekend up in Hawke's Bay. Steve, thanks for your time as always, and we'll chat next Saturday.
0: All the best, Adam. Cheers.
1: Cheers. Bye now. Steve Weir, General Manager of Golf Wellington, with us here on the All Sport Breakfast. 20 to 9 in just a moment. We're going to chat to the Petone Rugby Club's chairman, given their success on Club Rugby Finals Day last week.
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1: Newstalk ZB, 18 away from 9. A couple of texts coming in saying, are we talking about the Wellington Lions game as part of the NPC this weekend? Well, just a note for you. Unfortunately, the Wellington Lions declined our request for an interview this week. Now, I think that's the first time that I've been doing this show where we haven't spoken to a Wellington Lions coach or player when they have had a game coming up over the weekend. You'll remember we went through the entire Super Rugby season chatting to members of the Hurricanes each week. We even had All Blacks available for interviews on this show ahead of their tests last month. But the Lions have decided they didn't want anyone to appear on Newstalk ZB this week and have provided no reason to us. So unfortunately, we don't have the opportunity to talk about their game on our show this morning. A shame, as I think it'll be great to give their season a push on a show that does its best to support and champion our local sports teams and athletes as best as it can. Anyway, we'll keep moving on. Hopefully next week, we'll keep trying for you. 17 to 9.
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5: 14-9 here on the all-sport breakfast. Well, it was a dominant club rugby finals day at Potidua last week for the Petone Rugby Club. Now, not only did they take out the Jubilee Cup for the first time in 21 years with victory over Huddle Boys Marist, Petone's trophy cabinet will again be filled with the Tia Parsi Memorial Women's Trophy, which they won, along with the Men's Division 2 title. Of course, the Premier Men's team had already won the Swindale Shield earlier in the year too, and the Petone Colts team will look to cap off it all in their final today when meeting Marist St Pat's at Evans Bay Park. Well, I thought it was time to have a bit of a chat to Petone, given their success this year, and their chairperson, Hayden O'Toole, is with me now. Morning to you, Hayden. Thanks for joining us. Now, last Saturday surely would be one of the club's more memorable days, given the success across the board, right?
6: Yeah, no, g'day, Adam. Thanks for having me. No, a very special day. Obviously, Petone's got a pretty storied history, but Saturday was very special to go to do the triple and have the Colts in their final. They said they're coming. Petone's buzzing.
5: Yeah, I bet. Did you get an inkling at the start of the season that something was building towards having some real success on paper, like these championships by the end of the season? Did you have an indication that things were on that trajectory where it was sort of getting to the point, hey, we must be rewarded at the end of the season for this stuff pretty soon?
6: Yeah, it's been brewing. We're always there or thereabouts. I mean, the women have obviously gone back to back now, so they're in a bit of a dynasty, but the men's side of things, we've brought in an old boy of the club, Matiaki Kovatolu, who's our RDO at the moment. He's played and coached all over the world, and he's done such a good job the last couple of years planning and upskilling all the coaches and the players. It's where we want to be, and just really proud.
5: And as you say, you've had a storied history. You've been a very successful club in Wellington, and that men's side of things in particular for many years now. But getting that Jubilee Cup win after a, 21-year absence, is that a game changer when you sort of look back on the season? Even if you might have almost been there in previous years, does actually securing it change things for you guys?
6: Oh, very special. Yeah, the old boys in the club were very happy. I mean, what 21 years, there was a bit of an urban legend that a curse started when we put AstroTurf instead of sawdust in our training shed. So it's good to break that. And the old boys were just so stoked. I mean, it's tough. It's tough administrating and playing for Petone because like you said, there's that storied history and, you know, excellence is kind of demanded of you. So it's tough. But man, the boys delivered this year.
5: Yeah, I was going to ask about that because, you know, a fair bit of expectation I know would come from the likes of Andy Leslie, and you go to any of your games or any of your club days or events, you see him there feverishly involved doing everything he can to bring success to the club. Does that put pressure on the teams, or is it an asset having them behind you?
6: Oh, there's definitely pressure there, but the guys like Andy and Huey and all those, you know, famous old boys, they put in so much work with the committees and that behind the scenes, so... They're great.
5: Yeah, amazing. Hayden, was there any moment that stood above the rest in particular this year that sort of really stood out for you as chairman through 2026, or do you have to kind of just embrace all the different successes collectively?
6: I suppose that the semi-final that the Prem's won that went to overtime, 100 minutes of rugby, and they came out on top in extra time was very special. But I think just everything. We've won, you know, all three regular season championships and the three finals. Just an incredible season. I'm just really proud of all the all of our really dedicated players and our army of awesome volunteers.

0: is we're really lucky to have buy-in from heaps of volunteers from all walks of life all over the community. So we're just really, really lucky.
1: I mean, we hear other anecdotes from other clubs, and I'm sure there are challenges that cross successful clubs like yours as well, regarding, you know, registration numbers, player availability, navigating through the seasons financially as well. Even as a, you know, successful club, a, you know, multiple championship winner across the grades this year, are those challenges that you have had to sort of absorb as well?
0: Yeah, no, we're definitely feeling the pinch like all clubs. You know, local councils and insurance companies aren't making it easy. So we're really lucky that we've got, you know, a lot of awesome local sponsors who chip in and look after the community game. But no, she's tough out there. We're struggling like every other grassroots club.
1: All right, I want to talk about a few of the people involved. Carn Green, obviously a long-time player of recent years, recently transitioned into that head coaching role. He's obviously had a history with a family in the club, with his father Peter over many years, being synonymous with the Petone team as well. Tell us about Carn's transition into that coaching role after being a long-serving and successful player of the team.
0: Yeah, he's done such a good job coaching. I mean, as a player, a little bit of a hothead, a little wild, but man, as a coach, he's been so good, so composed, and that team would they'd run through a brick wall for him. So he's done an incredible job. And you mentioned his dad, Greeny. He's another guy who helps out behind the scenes, and then you know, a real good mentor for guys like me.
1: Obviously, you've got these trophies in the cabinet now. How else do you measure your club's success overall, other than what the results have been on the field in 2026?
0: The player numbers are important. We're hanging in there with five teams, which, you know, is a shadow of what it used to be back in the day when you'd have 20-odd. But, you know, playing numbers are good. Our junior club's still growing, and that's bucking national trends, which is, you know, really cool. Cheryl, our junior convener, does an awesome job with the juniors, and there's a real good synergy between the junior club and the senior club at the moment, which is cool, getting out to support each other, which is great.
1: Jackie Partia Ferretti, I mean, anyone that follows the women's game professionally will know her contribution to the likes of the Pride and the Hurricanes Poa, but geez, she's had a real impact on Petone's success. As you mentioned, their run winning premier women's competitions, she's been a big part of that, hasn't she?
0: Oh, she's a freak. Yeah, she's awesome. She's been flirting the idea of retirement, but I've told her she's not allowed. The effect she has on those younger girls, I don't think they realise how lucky they are to play with someone like Jackie, who's just been there, done that, and is just, you know, such an experienced campaigner. And she gives back to so much to the game, not just our club, but Hutt Valley Junior Girls Rugby and stuff like that. So, yeah, no, she's been incredible. And Shannon Nightingale, who runs our women's program, he's done an amazing job. Like I said before, they've gone back-to-back-to-back in both the Women's Championship and the Te Apasi Memorial Grand Finals.
1: And showcasing the depth in the men's space with victory in Division 2 as well. How do you sort of look to manage, I guess, those players now that have had that experience winning a Div 2 title, some of whom might be at that development stage looking to move up to a Prem team? How do you go about, I guess, wanting to make sure that a lot of them do stay at Petone rather than chase opportunities elsewhere?
0: Yeah, it is tough. We're lucky we've got kind of a more senior core in that grade who are happy playing there, and they're happy playing with their mates. They love the game and a few shandies afterwards. But a lot of those guys have been exposed to some premier experience this year. A lot of Colts guys have come up and had a run. So it's really important, that grade, at blooding new guys, as well as looking after those seasoned campaigners.
1: And you mentioned that, you know, what players wanting to have a good time afterwards and you know, a couple of drinks after the games, and rugby can sometimes be associated with that aspect of the game being something of the past. But, I mean, team culture, camaraderie, spending time together socially, I mean, that's got to be a central factor to a club's success, right? Would you agree?
0: I think it's the most important for, yeah, amateur club rugby is that camaraderie. And the culture's really changed. We're not seeing the drinking culture like we used to. I think our most sold item over the bar this year is the Coke No Zero. So the drinking element's not what it used to be, which is a

0: an incredible year. So many thank yous. Hard to do here, but to the playing group, incredible playing group who have worked hard since sort of December last year, off season and pre season and all of that. All our volunteer coaches, managers, administrators, incredible. The work they put in behind the scenes, the hours that goes in, it'd make your head spin. And then all the, you know, the dad's army, the old guys who come down and help out down the club and clean and take the trash out and fix odds and ends, and the bar staff, the ground staff, the kiosk ladies. Just a massive thank you. Just a really, really special year.
1: Yeah, great. Well, here's hoping for one more for you guys this weekend. Hayden, great to chat. Congratulations again on the real success of the club and the thriving nature of your season. So thanks for your time and all the best with getting that one final job done this weekend.
0: Yeah. Cheers, Adam. Thanks for having me, mate.
1: Good on you, Hayden. Hayden O'Toole there, the chairperson of the Petone Rugby Club. 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
9: 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Mike Hosking, Marcus Lush, Matt Heath, Tyler Adams. 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
10: It's 9 o'clock, I'm Kalia Strong. The Greyhound racing industry's still struggling to understand why it's been forced to shut up shop. A bill passed in April, meaning racing is banned from today, with the final races run yesterday. The transition agency will oversee the closure of the industry and work to rehome around 1,400 dogs. Auckland Greyhound Racing Club president John Roberts claims they still haven't had a proper explanation from the government.
11: I'm not going to look at anyone in the face and say that we didn't need to clean up our act. We did. But we have cleaned up our act, and more so than any other industry associated with animals.
10: Two state highways are closed in the South Island following heavy snowfall overnight. State Highway 85 is closed between Kyburn and Palmerston,

0: 100-kilometre women's scratch race final, upgraded from a bronze after a disqualification. That is Newstalk ZB News and Sport with Sanderson Vitamins from Woolworths Pharmacies around New Zealand. It is 5 minutes past 9.
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2: 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We'll kick it around. Stephen Fleming to England, midday Saturday.
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3: Today for Wellington, cloud and showers, hail is possible. Also snow showers possible about the Remuetaka Range. Gusty southerlies easing this evening and a high 9 degrees, overnight low 4. Tomorrow, Sunday, fine with nor'westerlies reaching 12 degrees. Monday, mainly fine with a chance of a shower from the evening with westerlies turning southerly at night. Prospects for Tuesday and Wednesday, cloud with showers and southerlies, 9 degrees both days. Thursday will be fine with northerlies reaching 11 degrees. And on Friday, partly cloudy with northerly winds.
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0: TV, much like the good old days when I grew up watching all of New Zealand sport competed in for free, albeit on a clapped out early edition of a colour TV. Do you remember, let me take you back, to that excitement you had of knowing that Dick Quacks, John Walker or Alison Rowe and others were running at any of the games? I don't think that collective excitement and enthusiasm has dissipated. I just think that life has become a whole lot busier for most of us. I don't know anyone who's been able to glue themselves to all of the Comm games, but I think we're all celebrating some of the big Kiwi wins when we get the chance to talk with friends on the phone or mates over a coffee. Zoe Hobbs, for example, her outstanding, amazing 100-metre gold medal was a real highlight for me, and no doubt for her as well. Zoe made history producing a run of her lifetime to claim a stunning gold medal in the women's 100-metre final. The 28-year-old sprinter, she led from start to finish. I was there, on the edge of my seat, crossing the line in a national record time of 10.93 seconds. The performance also established a new Oceania record, which is just incredible, and cemented Zoe Hobbs' place among the greatest athletes of New Zealand, the greatest that we've produced. And that's just one of the amazing highlights in the mix for me of fabulous New Zealand wins. My youngest daughter once ran at national level, and I loved watching her incredible determination to be the best runner she could be. And I share that same sense of joy when I see our determined athletes smashing records and personal bests at these Commonwealth Games. David Letty, the weightlifter, was another one. He set a games record by lifting 223 kilos. I almost sprained a back muscle watching him to become a two-time Commonwealth Games gold medalist. Amazing. So yes, although I haven't been able to see a whole bunch of events from these Commonwealth Games, I really hope, genuinely hope, that they do have a long future. In a climate where money is being pulled from so many aspects of life deemed to be unaffordable or frivolous, I sincerely hope that successive governments see the value in supporting our athletes to be the best that they can be. Whether or not they do is entirely out of our control. It's out of your control. It's out of mine. But all we can do is cheer loudly and keep celebrating our victorious competitors in the hope that they will be, and there will be, a Commonwealth Games to aim for in 2030. ZB. 14 past nine. Yeah. I appreciate your feedback on that as well. It might be something you've been stuck to as well. You can send me a text on 9292, or you can fire me an email, roman@newstalkzb.co.nz. Up next, it's Kevin Milne and his thoughts on the week. 14 past nine.
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8: 28 past 9, Roman Travers in for Jack. A very rare opportunity. Get well soon. Roman, chess.com. You can get an app on your phone for the chess. There's a huge online chess community. You can play others, rank up, get onto it. Oh, I probably should, shouldn't I? I don't even play squash, and I've got two squash rackets sitting in the wardrobe. Morning to you, Andrew Saville.
9: Man, how are you?
8: I'm good, Andrew. Yeah, it's terrible.
9: Nice to talk to you. Long-time listener, I am.
8: Oh, good Lord.
9: I often listen to you driving home on a Saturday evening, and your shows bring back a lot of memories. It signifies as well that I'm getting old, right?
8: Yes, I quite like that, though. Isn't that a privilege to be getting old, Andrew?
9: It's an amazing privilege. Yes.
8: It is. Until you grab your squash racket and realise you can't move quite as quickly on the court, you know?
9: Or, like me, until you decide to come out of rugby retirement about 3 or 4 weeks ago and play a rugby game and suffer ever since.
8: Did you?
9: But, yes, we've dawned on that quite a bit on ZB over the past few weeks. So the ribs are much better. The calf is recovered, and I'm ready to go again.
8: Oh gosh, that's enthusiastic. You didn't spend any time in A&E?
9: Not quite, no.
8: Oh, good.
9: No.
8: Yeah, that's good.
9: No, not that bad.
8: I tell you what, someone that I've been absolutely so impressed with, and I mentioned it in my opening gambit, was Zoe Hobbs in the Commonwealth Games.
9: Yeah.
8: Just incredible, right?
9: I haven't really watched a heck of a lot, and I think I don't know if the games overall have gripped the nation like they usually do. Look, it's a paired back games. I get it. I get that it was sort of hurriedly put together after Victoria winced out. And in 4 years' time, it sounds as though in Ahmedabad, India, will put on a big, big show back to a normal size games with a fair amount of resource and funding. But these games, it is what it is, I suppose. Again, it hadn't really gripped me until Zoe Hobbs won that gold. And wasn't that a fantastic run? An historic time for New Zealand sport with Ryan Fox winning the Open, and then Zoe Hobbs wins our first sprint gold in any sort of major competition. And her time would have got her, I think, fourth at the Paris Olympics. So certainly looking ahead to LA in 2 years' time, Zoe Hobbs would be odds on to make the final in 2 years if she keeps going the way she's going. She's been through a heck of a lot. She wasn't picked for Paris, and there was a bit of controversy about that. So she knuckled down, and so it was a fantastic win. David Leite, the weightlifter, very popular young man. Good to see him win gold the other day. And then this morning, talking about someone who's been through trials and tribulations, Eliza McCartney beating the Aussie favourite in the pole vault. Wasn't a huge vault, but you'd

0: 10. 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
8: Mr. Peters escaped censure yesterday from the Speaker after his little outburst against a Green MP. You can actually defend democracy, though, Winston, without sounding like an ignorant, grumpy old man.
9: Seymour was standing in for Luxon for question time. If you can be bothered, look it up. The stupidity involved on the question about the aeroplane, Seymour couldn't believe his luck. If Cipollone doesn't go, why did I ask that question? I look like an idiot.
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0: This is beautiful. This is from the Silver Scroll nominated Hina, the Auckland-based singer's debut album, Descending Dreams. It came out yesterday and will be followed up by a tour around the North Island. I really like that, and oh, it just gets you straight away. A very good morning to you, Francesca Rutkin.
1: Good morning.
0: Were you tapping your toes to that one?
1: Oh, yeah, no, it sounded good.
0: It's a beautiful, beautiful track, isn't it? Welcome, nice to have you along. Now, you're going to be talking about the brand new, very exciting for those that love Spider-Man, the brand new Spider-Man movie, New Day.
2: Hi, my name is Peter Parker. You don't remember me, but we used to know each other. Something bad was going to happen, and the only way to stop it was to make everyone forget about me. Because I'm not just Peter Parker. I'm Spider-Man.
0: Spider-Man, brand new day. Francesca, you've seen it probably. What did you make of it?
1: Yeah, I have seen it. This is the fourth standalone film in this Tom Holland Spider-Man franchise. He's been playing Spider-Man for about a decade now. He's had his standalone films, and he's also appeared, of course, in the Avengers films. This is darker and more mature than the previous standalone films. He's kind of growing up a bit. It picks up a few years after where Spider-Man No Way Home finished, which was released in 2021. As you heard in the trailer, Peter Parker's deleted himself from everybody's memory. No one knows who he is, including his girlfriend MJ and his best friend Ned. They've gone off to MIT. They are living the dream. He is living a pretty lonely life because he's sort of realized that, you know, those closest to him, if they know that he's Spider-Man, live a life of fear, like something could happen to them, like happened to his Aunt May. So he's lonely, Roman, and he's also becoming an adult.

0: film. It does not revolutionize the genre, but you know what? If you're after a bloodbath,
1: Ugh.
0: you'll get it. There you go.
1: Do you like horror movies?
0: I do. If a
1: Oh,
0: horror movie is
1: dear.
0: done well, and it is done, and it, like this year, we have seen some incredible horror movies come out. Obsession was absolutely fantastic, and I loved it, and I thought it was a really, really good film, as well as giving me the frights and the scares. But no, to be honest with you, I don't really need a huge much more sort of anxiety in my
1: No.
0: life. But you know, they done well, they're a good ride.
1: Yeah, exactly. So Spider-Man, Brand New Day, that's in cinemas, and The Devil's Mouth on Prime Video. And of course, you're back on tomorrow with the Sunday session. Francesca Rudkin, thanks for your time this morning. Are you there? Hello. Oh, it's a bad line, but anyway. Oh, there you go. No, goodbye. I'll see you again sometime. Bye. 13 to 10. Who doesn't love a good chunk of lamb in a ragu? I'll tell you about a very affordable, cost-effective lamb ragu with Nikki Wicks, our chef, very soon. It is 13 to 10. Newstalk ZB.
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1: A very good morning to you. 11 to 10, I'm Roman Travis in for Jack Tame this morning. Who doesn't love lamb? Everyone, oh, apart from vegans, of course. But let's get one thing straight. I absolutely love lamb. However, I'm not made of money. And I need to find clever ways to get those cheaper cuts in and make it, delicious. Lamb shoulder chops are a great choice, easy on the pocket, easier, and full of flavour. And to tell us more is our chef, Nikki Wicks. Nikki, good morning.
9: Good morning, Roman. I was so pleased to hear you say that you're a lamb lover.
1: Love it. I love a lamb. Oh, yes.
9: It's so great. And look, I live in a small household. So when you want a lamb dinner, you know, you can't afford to buy a big lamb leg. Or a shoulder of lamb or something like that. So I'm always looking for sort of smaller cuts that are affordable. So I love a neck chop or a shoulder chop. Neck chops are a little bit more finickety. They would work in this recipe, I've got to tell you. But shoulder chops are perfect, somewhere between $20, $23 per kilo, which is the same as a sort of full leg of lamb per kilo. But as I say, you don't want to be spending all of that money. And who can afford a leg steak these days or a loin chop?
1: No.
9: Not me,
1: Not
9: upwards of $30. Per kilo. So this is just beautiful. Are you familiar with the word ragu, can I ask?
1: Yes, I'm familiar with it, but if you said for $1 million, tell me what's in a ragu, I couldn't. What are the spices?
9: Oh, you'd be so sorry, wouldn't you, if I had $1 million? So a ragu refers to really the way that Italians will prepare a meat dish, and it really refers to a kind of slow-cooked way of doing it. So believe it or not, a bolognese, which is minced meat, that is actually a traditional ragu. So there you go. But I'm using sort of lamb shoulder chops for this one. So here we go. I love this because we get to pat it out with lots of things. I heat a bit of oil. I use olive oil, but you could use, because I can't afford that, but if you just have some other cooking oil, that's fine. Brown your lamb shoulder chops off in a large pot, and then take them out of there, and you've got all that lovely sort of flavour that you've left in there. And I want you to throw into there a medium onion that you've diced up and 2 cloves of garlic, and give that a good 1 to 2 minutes of sautéing. They don't need to be cooked all the way through because we're going to do a fair bit of cooking after this. Pour in some wine, 1/4 cup of wine, red, white, whatever you've got. I actually had a rosé, but I'll tell you what, the wine is optional. It just gives you a kind of beautiful little flavour, but you can just use a little bit more stock if you like. Whenever you're using wine, it's really good to cook it off. So we simmer it, so we cook that alcohol off. And then what we want to do is we want to return the lamb chops to that lovely big pot, add in all the other ingredients. And I've got 1 cup of stock, veggie, whatever. You could even just use water if you wanted. 1 cup of crushed tin tomatoes, or use the whole tin if you feel like it. A bay leaf is great. 1 tablespoon of fresh thyme leaves, or use a scant teaspoon of dried thyme. I would say here you could also use sage, and you could also use rosemary if you don't have thyme. I use a pinch of chili flake in here too, because I kind of like the little bit of a pop of flavour that gives me. And a good 1 teaspoon of sea salt flakes and 1/4 teaspoon of black pepper. On goes the lid, and you want to simmer it for an hour. You could cook it in the oven, but I think it's slightly more, I suppose it's a bit more efficient cooking it, slowly simmering it on top of the stove, really. Then you remove the lid and simmer it for a further sort of 20 minutes, maybe, just until it reduces a little bit and that meat falls really easily away from the bone, Romaine. And the sauce will have thickened a little bit as well. And then take your chops out of there, and just on a plate or a board, I use 2 forks to kind of shred the meat away from the bone. And I love a shoulder chop because they've got plenty of fat in there. If there's too much of it for you, then skim it off the top or sort of separate it from the meat. But really, I think it's all melted and rendered well down, so you've got this beautiful kind of meat that melts back into the sauce when you add that back in. Heat the sauce again, and then I would serve this with some beautiful pasta, pappardelle perhaps. Maybe just even some rigatoni, anything you like, really, anything you've got in the cupboard.
1: Yeah.
9: And if not, you could use some polenta, you could use some mashed potatoes as well. If you really want to go all out, throw a handful of chopped parsley on top, some cheddar or some parsley, parmesan cheese, and also the zest of 1/2 lemon. And that'll really give it a little flavour pop as well. And those are being given away on the side of the road at the moment. There's so much citrus around. And then you've got yourself a really hearty, beautiful meal that I think is very cost effective and delicious.
1: Yum.
9: So give it a crack.
1: It does sound
9: so good.
1: Now, people,
9: I've had it for the last 2 nights. It's
1: I'd be having it every single night. Where would people go to find? I guess the best place is to go to Jack Tame on News Talk ZB and get the recipe there.
9: Great.
1: Right. Yeah, lovely.
9: Easy enough, yeah. And I've got a lovely big photograph, which was how I served it up for myself the other night. And honestly, it's really, really delicious. You're just going to love it.
1: Stop it. It's delicious, all right.
9: Cost-effective lamb ragu.
1: You yum. With Nikki Wicks, you'll find that recipe at newstalkzb.co.nz on the Jack Tam page. 6 to 10.
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1: 3 to 10, Roman Travers here for Jack Tame, who's not feeling the best this morning. I tell you what, though, if you want a good laugh, and Jack will be laughing in his bed, Hayley Sproul, she wears many, many hats. She's a TV host, a podcaster, a radio presenter, an actor, a writer. She's incredible, and she's with us here on the Jack Tame Show just after 10 this morning. What a lovely surprise, you're working on Jack Tame shift. Cheers, says Anna. Oh, that's nice of you, Anna. Look, it is a real treat. Roman, the Tour de France actually finished last week. Mention the Kiwis who are in it, the toughest sporting event ever. It is. I know, because I can barely squeeze into my Lycra these days, but I still think I'm sexy and fast on a bike. Roman, the Commonwealth Games are the Heartland Championship of Athletics. Hi, Roman, this show, what it
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0: News Talk ZB News with Brendan Foote Supersite. Railway Ave, Lower Hutt, open all weekend. Mike Hosking Breakfast, back Monday morning from 6 till 9 a.m. This is Newstalk ZB News.
10: It's 10 o'clock, I'm Carly Strong. A suggestion, business confidence about resilience is running ahead of preparedness. Datacom's survey found 85% of business leaders were confident their organisation could continue operating critical services during a disruption to network connectivity. However, only 41% had a documented exit or migration plan if their primary provider became unavailable. Managing Director Peter Nelson says resilience for an unplanned event needs to be tested, not assumed.
11: If you think about it, that could be anything from your digital infrastructure or cloud having a problem through to a cyber attack or even physical damage of the few fibre cables that connect New Zealand through to the world.
10: Extreme temperatures aren't easing as Europe's wildfires show no mercy. Hundreds have fled central Greece's Agios Vassilios by boat after becoming trapped by a blaze, one of many rapidly spreading through the country. CNN meteorologist Derek Van Dam says a high-pressure system is shunting a cold front from the most vulnerable areas.
12: Look at Athens, Greece. Even though we saw a dip in our temperatures, we go above average through the first parts of next week. More of the same for other locations across Western and Central Europe.
10: Energy sector data shows electrifying our economy could shave more than $40 billion off a potentially impending $1 trillion power bill.

0: shower from the evening with westerlies turning southerly at night. Prospects for Tuesday and Wednesday, cloud with showers and southerlies, 9 degrees both days. Thursday will be fine with northerlies reaching 11 degrees. And on Friday, partly cloudy with northerly winds.
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0: It's definitely a lot better than than when I was 21.
1: Oh, I'm pleased to hear that. So that means the show isn't just like, here's a list of disastrous
0: No,
1: it's far from that.
0: Not all disastrous. I mean, I've some disastrous.
1: Yeah.
0: I would say most of the time as well, the disaster is me in the scenarios in my show. Yeah.
1: I mean, not good, but you know
0: Yeah. I'm the sort of disaster, or the situation is a disaster. Yeah, like, there's lots of sort of sagas that unfolded. And then at the end, if you've seen the show, you'll know the end was very unexpected.
1: Yeah.
0: The end is, I didn't know how to end my show. It was not clear for ages. I was like, what am I going to end the show just with another sort of yarn and then say, oh, here we go. And then something kind of occurred and the end became very clear. And it's, a lot of people leave my show having laughed for an hour and then their little cry at the end, which I love. It's like my favourite thing because we're just having, you know, a bit of an honest chat.
1: Yeah. How good. Well, I'm so glad that this experience has given you more than just a really snappy name for a show, although it's definitely given you that.
0: Sproul on the Prowl. I know.
1: Sproul on the Prowl. Yeah. Thank you so much.
0: Yeah, thank you.
1: Yeah, we really appreciate it.
2: Sproul on the Prowl. It's in Whangarei tonight. Tickets, there's no tickets for that one. She's very, very popular. New Plymouth is next Saturday, August the 8th. Some tickets available there. Tauranga, August 14th. Nelson, August 15th. And just go to Hayley Sproul, all one word, .com for tickets. Well, it's that kind of weather, right? 1st of August, but it's still pretty cold. It might be a good idea to stay in bed and dial up some good watching. Carl Pushman's with us next with some great recommendations here on Jack Tame, Saturday mornings. Roman Travers in for Jack, 23 past 10.
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2: 26 past 10. Nice to have your company this morning. Look, if I haven't got to your text, it's not because I don't want to. I will when there's time. 9292 for the text. And my email is roman@newstalkzb.co.nz. Right, Carl Pushman is with us now with a couple of great watches. First up is Ms. X. What's this one all about, Carl?
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9: Fearless, focused, informed. It's the Mike Hosking Breakfast.
10: Chris Bishop is the Minister for Transport. Could not be more excited. I'm like fizzing at this.
11: Look, it's a good day for Northland and it's a good day for the country. It's 24 kilometres, four-lane expressway. It's going to make the road a lot safer, a lot more resilient, unlock the north.
10: I travel on the bit before the bit that you're about to build, and that bit of road is literally a game changer. Northland has been treated so abysmally for so many years, and if you get a proper road into that place, it's going to boom.
11: I couldn't agree with you more. These are the sort of game-changing, transformational pieces of infrastructure that we need.
12: Back Monday from 6 a.m. The Mike Hosking Breakfast with Bailey's Real Estate. News Talk ZB.
0: 21 to 11. Yeah, I don't know about the whole, am I into tech? I don't know. I'm into tech as much as I need to be, but tech is a little bit frightening these days with AI being involved a lot. Our tech expert is Paul Stenhouse. Morning, Paul.
13: Good morning, good morning. Why are you afraid? Why are you afraid?
0: I don't know. I can see what it can do, Paul, and it terrifies me. Will I have a job next year?
13: Seriously, it's a little scary, isn't it?
0: Yeah.
13: Here's the thing. So I've been keeping an eye on LinkedIn, and I saw something very interesting on LinkedIn. I don't know if you've been on LinkedIn in the past. I feel like a couple of years, it's got a little bit cringy. Sometimes with the content on LinkedIn, it feels like if you're trying to just celebrate something, you seem to find a way to turn that into a 200-word post that feels like, I know, which feels like a content creator or influencer think piece. It's a little bit scary. But over the past couple of months, I guess, it's really started to feel maybe even more cringe. And that is because I think we've got a bit of an AI slop problem. And what was interesting this week is that LinkedIn, it felt like, actually admitted that they had this problem, so much so that they have added to the platform. This is a little scary. So, you know, you're looking through your posts and you see people posting things in your feed. You can now right-click on a post or click on a post and say, actually, this seems like AI slop. That's what the button says. Seems like AI slop. And so they're really trying to get away from it. They're really trying to get rid of this slop because they think that it's a real, they think it's a real problem, because they think that we want the thing that you will continue to, why you will continue to have a job, is that is because they want people with real perspectives. They want real ideas. They want real expertise. They don't want AI. They don't want something, you know, these posts or these think pieces that people could just

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8: 6 to 11 isn't gardening. I love it. It's such a joy to behold. And then you come across something weird in the garden. It's some kind of a fungus and I don't know what to do with it. Rud, welcome. What should I do with it?
9: Romain, good on you. Hey, what you should do with it, have a look at it. Especially when it's really young and in little balls, if you like, on the ground. Because suddenly they go, and they go out, poof, like that, like a brilliant, lovely fungus that looks just like it's been put together there by a little child. You know what I mean?
8: Yeah, I do. They are just beautiful, aren't they?
9: They are. And you know, as you may know or may not know, about 6 weeks ago, we had the Fungus of the Year competition and all that sort of stuff. And these are the sort of things that I love to talk about with kids, but with gardeners as well. And this is, of course, a New Zealand native garden. Any nature nerd will know this is an endemic species and it's doing a bloody good job. There is something that I just realized when it comes up. I've got the pictures on the website. Heidi will sort it all out. But if you see the final thing sitting there with all its colors of white and the brown stuff that smells and carries fungi and gets flies. Flies go there because it stinks, and the flies will then walk with their feet over that brown stuff inside the white fungus and literally transport the fungi from A to B. So that's a job they do. It's good stuff, actually.
8: Yeah.
9: But what? But you go on.
8: No, I was going to say
9: you've seen them.
8: Well, I have. But is it sensible to be touching them, given what happened in Australia when that woman made that pie for everyone and they all died? Should you touch them?
9: Yeah, no. It's okay. No problems at all, to be quite honest. You can do that. You can pick them up. This is what you can do with kids, and you can do it yourself too. Imagine getting a basket fungus in good condition, so fully grown. Get a balloon.

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10: It's 11 o'clock. I'm Kalia Strong. The primary teachers' unions echoing calls for the government's treaty references changes to be dropped after a scathing Waitangi Tribunal report. The coalition's removing or rewording treaty references in 19 laws, but the tribunal's found there's no rationale for the changes and it breaches the treaty. NZEI President Ripika Lisels says the Education and Training Act will be amended under the changes, and it sends a clear signal Māori children are not a priority for the government.
11: It really is taking us back to a time where a Treaty of Waitangi wasn't even considered.
10: A suggestion: Europe's immigration policies have to change to avoid an overflow of illegal migrants. At least 57 people are dead after trying to enter the Spanish enclave of Ceuta from Morocco, with about 50,000 migrants rushing the border this week. However, President of Refugees International, Jeremy Konendijk, says Europe needs migrants and their laws should reflect this.
12: If their economy is creating a demand for migrants, but their immigration laws are not allowing that, then it's when you get this kind of chaos.
10: A few businesses need to keep sustainability in mind as they push to increase their AI use. One NZ's research finds almost half of New Zealanders are concerned about the environmental impacts of businesses using AI, along with electricity use, water consumption and electronic waste. One NZ Head of Sustainability, Nikki Preston, says AI actually gives businesses an opportunity to reduce their footprint.
13: We have a lot of cell towers around the country, and overnight people quite often aren't using those cell towers. Putting some smart AI technology on place, we can really reduce the power consumption of our cell sites.
10: The country's veterinary association says it's disheartened by the government giving private firework sales the all clear. It confirmed this week it won't be changing any laws, despite a cross-party parliamentary committee unanimously recommending a full ban in May. Association President Dr. Robert

0: Mills says it's disappointing and makes the issue even more urgent.
1: I will see dogs especially get heavily traumatised. I've attended horses that have run through fences. It's preventable distress.
0: New modelling shows our total energy bill could reach $1.3 trillion by 2050 if we continue the status quo. Business NZ Energy Council data puts forward two scenarios on future power demand, one with little change and another with a more electrified economy. The latter is expected to be $42 billion cheaper in the period to 2050. BEC policy advisor Ben Young says it's down to choices around things like fuel and tech.
2: The two scenarios give us an opportunity to look at how our decisions will impact us and the optimal cost pathways to meeting demand.
0: Work begins today to upgrade parts of the Mountains to Sea Cycle Trail in the central North Island. The Department of Conservation's installing 15 new bridges and boardwalks in two sections of the 230-kilometre Ruapehu to Whanganui track. Marcus Allen has the details.
3: Mangapuruwa is up first, taking 2.5 months to complete, followed by the Kaiwhakauka section. Ngā Aratūhono Charitable Trust's Lindley Twyman says it'll boost the experience as well as improving safety and access. Doc says there'll be minimal disruptions to the public with notice given of any closures.
4: To News Talk ZB Sport. Cold weather in Glasgow made the women's pole vault final a tactical affair as Eliza McCartney leapt her way to Commonwealth Games gold and Imogen Erris the bronze. McCartney beat Australian favourite Nina Kennedy on countback after clearing 4.65 metres on her first attempt in a competition made difficult by cold conditions and a crosswind. It's the 29-year-old's first major championship win. Eliza McCartney says she didn't know what it would take to medal today on Sky.
5: It was one of those things where it could be 480 plus to win, or at all the conditions, it could be raining, it could just be... So you just don't know, and it just comes down to what can you do.
4: Fellow Kiwi Imogen Erris was also delighted to take home the bronze, matching her effort in Birmingham 4 years ago. She spoke to Sky about the conditions on the inside of the track.
5: Oh my god, I'm still so cold. Like, I've not warmed up. I was full length coat, blanket, like hand warmers, everything until the last minute, and then you strip it off and run and then cover up again. But it was hard out there. It was a weird comp.
4: To cricket, Black Caps skipper Tom Latham knows an elusive series victory over Australia this summer will be found in the little margins throughout the four tests. Latham holds memories of their 2019-20 3-0 whitewash, while the Black Caps have not beaten Australia in a test since 2012 in Hobart. Latham says their recent test victories over the other two of the big three cricketing nations have come from making the most of minor mid-series tweaks.
6: Yeah, look back to India a couple of years ago, went there with a slightly different mindset that we've been there in the past. Head to England, more about trying to adapt and play what's in front of us as much as we can. And fast forward to Australia, we don't quite know what that looks like yet.
4: Newstalk ZB's international cricket coverage with General Finance, great rates and a member of the Depositor Compensation Scheme. I'm Joey Dwyer, that's Newstalk ZB News and Sport with Sanderson Vitamins from Woolworths Pharmacies around New Zealand. It's 11:05.
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7: 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Back Monday at 4, only on News Talk ZB. 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
10: Today for Wellington, cloud and showers. Hail is possible. Also snow showers possible about the Remuetaka Range. Gusty southerlies easing this evening and a high 9 degrees, overnight low 4. Tomorrow, Sunday, fine with nor'westerlies reaching 12 degrees. Monday, mainly fine with a chance of a shower from the evening with westerlies turning southerly at night. Prospects for Tuesday and Wednesday, cloud with showers and southerlies, 9 degrees both days. Thursday will be fine with northerlies reaching 11 degrees. And on Friday, partly cloudy with northerly winds.
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0: If you do go to this distillery, they've got a cool tasting bar there. Check out their spiced rum with cava. What a
1: Yum.
0: mix. That will put some pep in your step.
1: Yeah, I might have to give the bride-to-be a few of those to encourage her to say yes. Yeah, I like that. So,
0: This is true.
1: the problem with chocolate and coffee globally is that there are real issues with the production of it. So, it's good to know that Vanuatu has a viable industry in that regard, isn't it?
0: Very much. Yep, definitely. And it's growing every year, literally. There's just more and more farms converting to cacao beans.
1: Yeah, that's good to know. Right, so I've decided to go. Is it easy to get to, or is there a lot of faffing around?
0: I don't like faff, so Port Vila is very stress-free as a destination. It's less than 3 hours away from New Zealand, and Solomon Airlines, who do the international flights, they fly direct from both Auckland and Christchurch to Port Vila. What I would suggest is it's ideal as a winter warm-up destination. Obviously, a lot of South Pacific destinations come our summer. It's just too hot and humid and wet. So May till November is best for Vanuatu. It's sun-soaked and the humidity is low.
1: I love what you're saying. I really do. Last night, I had the pleasure of being at Weka Travel for a rebranding sort of a launch in Remuera. It's a travel agency that do quite bespoke
0: Yes.
1: stuff. This, to me, is right up their alley. That kind of stuff is like, I don't want to be standing with 4 million people looking at the ceiling of the Sistine Chapel. So this is a genuine holiday you're talking about, isn't it?
0: Yeah, it certainly is. And as I say, it's that sense of being amongst the community, which I've just found really rewarding. Just, chatting to those locals, that, was one of the big highlights. And I think that just gives you memories that will linger with you.
1: Yeah, exactly. And now I think it's only fair to ask because a lot of people, when they're traveling these days, they're concerned about safety. Did you get the feeling that it's a good, safe place to be?
0: Oh, super safe.
1: Yeah.
0: Absolutely. Yep, no problems at all.
1: Oh, that's great. And I know you've written an article. Where can we find your in-depth article on Port Vila?
0: That will be on the ZB website in the next hour or so,
1: Yeah,
0: Roman.
1: good stuff. A pleasure chatting with you, Mike. It's always good to
0: You too,
1: catch up with
0: man.
1: you. Yeah, thank you. Oh, wow, it makes you want to go. It makes me want to iron those Bermuda shorts, maybe dye them pink and really blend in. I'm looking forward to. Anyway, I need to have a holiday at some point. I've got text to get to and your emails too. Fire through your text to 9292. What's happening in the sporting world? Well, everything is the answer, isn't it? We'll be catching up with Jason Pyne very soon here on Saturday mornings. News Talk ZB, 11:30.
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11: Morning to you. I'm Roman Travis in for Jack Tame this morning. Lots and lots of texts there, and I will get to them very, very soon. There's some interesting reading in that, but there's also interesting reading on the bookshelves of the books you actually haven't purchased yet. You always need a good recommendation, and Catherine Rains is that person. Morning, Catherine.
12: Good morning, Ronan. How are you?
11: I'm good, but I do need recommendations. I often buy books because of that. What can you tell me about Daniel Silver?
12: So this is his new book, Ransom, and it's about four old friends who have got together for a reunion. And it's Phoebe and Ella and Sophie and Alice, and they've been meeting yearly since their days at Cambridge. And although their lives have gone in completely different directions, and Alice in particular is married to this very wealthy British man, Edward Knight, and she's actually footing the bill for their entire trip, but they've gone to this beautiful mansion in the island of Ibiza. And it happens to also be owned by her husband. And Phoebe, who's not particularly financially successful, is pretty resentful of this. And they have a row and Phoebe ends up going home. But the problem is Alison actually never returns home from their reunion. And because of his notoriety, Alice's husband, Edward, thought it was sort of best to keep the investigation of her disappearance quite quiet. And this is where a man called Gabriel Allon comes along, and he's the former chief of Israeli security, and he's also an art restorer. So it's kind of two very different worlds. And he's this guest at this art world fundraiser at the Knight home when Edward finds out that Alice is gone. And so he approaches Allon and asks him to search for her without attracting any attention. And he's kind of not that keen to start with, but then he kind of gets involved. And, you know, the search for Alice, there's traitors and espionage and the financial world and oligarchs and danger and violence, as you'd expect from these kind of novels. And so what starts as this missing person case and a ransom call becomes this race to stop thousands of people ending up in a rogue foreign attack. And Daniel Silver was so good at these spy espionage thrillers. He's great characters, lots of art history woven into this one. It's a good plot. There's lots of red herrings and action aplenty.
11: It does sound like a good read because, you know, initially I thought, oh, yeah, that doesn't sound like me. But as soon as you mentioned the adventure, conspiracy theory kind of, you know, deep, I don't know what you call it, but that sort of had me. Those books are a great read over a cold weekend, aren't they?
12: They certainly are. Perfect for this weekend,
11: indeed,
12: with the weather being a little bit cold.
11: It is indeed.

0: What can you tell me about The Social Circle by Sophie Wan?
1: So this is quite different. It's a quite a slow burn of a novel, and that story unfolds quite slowly, and there's lots of character dynamics, and it's about the relationships between them all. And so the story's sort of set 10 years back in, well, in this case it's actually more like 26, but it's set, in terms of the story, it's set 10 years ago, back in 2005. And Maggie Tan, who's also the storyteller in this, and she's a 29-year-old college transfer, and she's also a coding genius. And she's ended up in the heart of Silicon Valley hoping to become a software engineer. And she meets a guy, Charles Yu, and he's Chinese-American like her, and he's an incredibly talented computer designer and just can create the most amazing things. And his best friend, Adam Fink, is sort of this guy that's full of energy and he just will attempt anything and not afraid of anything. And Hari, who's from South India, has this head for finance. And the sort of friendship begins between Maggie and Adam and Hari and Charles, and they're building this startup in their dorm room, and they're setting about to change the world, although it wasn't quite their intention at first, and they're building a social network company called Circle. And 2 years later, Maggie's voted out of the company because the other three thinks that her vision doesn't match the growth that it's meant to have. And so now in the present day, Maggie started her own social platform called OurSpot, and she's following the vision she originally had. And then out of the blue, Adam invites Maggie to celebrate Circle's 10th anniversary in Norway, and journalists are also there. And in reality, you know, Adam's kind of saying that everything's fine, but the reality for Maggie is she hasn't seen or spoken to any of them in 8 years. And so the book really sort of confronts the mistakes that led to everything and what changed for them. And it has parallels for the social network and the growth of Facebook, but really at the core of this book, it's about friendship and connection.
0: That sounds really good. A couple of good recommendations there, Catherine Raines. Thank you. The Social Circle by Sophie Wan and Ransom by Daniel Silva. A couple of great books to sink your eyeballs into or your ears into music. We've got our music expert next, Chris Schultz, here on Saturday morning, 16 to 12.
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0: Some of it. There's 9 songs on here. I would say 3 of them are classic Strokes songs. 3 of them are somewhere in the middle ground where they'd sound great in a live setting next to their older tracks, and you probably wouldn't notice that they're a little off. And then 3 of them are very experimental, and they're the ones that listeners are focusing on and getting a bit weirded out by.
1: Excellent. And just quickly, how many stars would you give it, Chris?
0: I'm giving it 3.5. It's my 3rd favourite Strokes record.
1: Excellent. So Chris Schultz there, you can find out more on your Substack, which is Boiler Room. 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
0: Yeah. Boiler Room Aotearoa, yeah.
1: Excellent. Oh, thank you so much for your time. Well, it's given me something to think about. Gee, I'll dial that up later on. Thanks for your time. Back shortly here on Saturday mornings. 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
1: 5 to 12. 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Click on shows, click on Saturday mornings with Jack Tame. Just a quick one on the health insurance before we mention about health insurance and whether you should have it or not. It's all very well, says a texter, having it, but I've just cancelled our medical insurance at $12,000 a year, both healthy, late 60s. Who can afford that, says Jen. I know, Jen, but what say the wheels fall off, you know? You're up there dancing to the stroke, you're dancing, next thing your leg falls off, and then you've got to get it stuck back on, and that costs big money these days. But look, I can't get through all the texts, but I have enjoyed your company and your inputs immensely. Let's go out with a bit of the Strokes. This is Lonely in the Future, the new album by the Strokes. Have a great Saturday, won't you? Jason Pye next with Weekend Sport.

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8: 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Mike Hosking, Ryan Bridge, Marcus Lush, Jason Pine. 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
9: It's 12 midday. I'm Sandy Hodge. Refugee advocates are concerned illegal immigration is deliberately being used to stir political divide. It comes as Spanish officials report 57 people dead after trying to enter Ceuta from Morocco, with about 50,000 migrants crossing the border this week. Italy and France have tightened border controls on Spain, and Spain's military have been deployed to the African border. President of Refugees International, Jeremy Kanindike, says political factions can manipulate this to push their own agendas.
10: This kind of imagery is seized upon by right-wing forces to create this perception of chaos and push for a Fortress Europe mentality.
9: Extreme temperatures aren't easing as Europe's wildfires show no mercy. Hundreds have fled central Greece's Agios Vesilios by boat after becoming trapped by a blaze, one of many rapidly spreading through the country. CNN meteorologist Derek Van Dam says a high-pressure system is shunting a cold front from the most vulnerable areas.
11: Look at Athens, Greece. Even though we saw a dip in our temperatures, we go above average through the first parts of next week. More of the same for other locations across Western and Central Europe.
9: Firefighters in Portugal and Spain are still battling flames, with fears this heatwave could risk a massive fire in Madrid reigniting. New technology has the potential to change how produce is grown and harvested. University of Canterbury researchers are developing AI which helps identify, measure and track fruit hidden behind dense foliage. The technology has achieved fruit counts within 2-3% of the correct figure during testing, compared to inaccuracies of up to 23% when done manually. Researcher Dr. Richie Ellingham says getting the number wrong can mean having too many or too few workers at picking time.
12: Depending on the size, if you're a medium to large grower, we're hoping